0: It is the D.L. Hughley Show. That was Alicia Keys, Fall, and Jasmine is here talking all that jazz with Schoolyard Rap Founder, Griot B.
1: Please welcome to the show cultural storyteller and recording artist, Griot B. Hey, Griot.
2: Yes. Hey, now. How you doing, Miss Jasmine?
1: I'm doing wonderful. How are you?
2: I'm blessed and highly flavored. You know, I'm just living
1: amen,
2: life.
1: Amen. I was so excited to talk to you because I had the wonderful opportunity to host a beautiful event that you had here in LA that I was just simply blown away by, not only about the show itself, but about the entire event that happened for the community. Talk to us about Schoolyard Rap. I know you are the founder and the CEO, but I saw it up close and personal. Explain it to everyone listening exactly what it is and what it looks like.
2: Okay, definitely. Look, first of all, thank you so much for being a part of that event. It was, you know, it was really good, and it meant so much to have your kind of experience of Schoolyard Rap in firsthand, and also just, you know, just your presence on stage and just who you are, be a part of that event was very important to me. So just thank you so much for that. Yeah, Schoolyard Rap is my baby. It's my mission. It's my goal. It's the move. It's all about education through entertainment, providing content that is not taught in our schools on a daily basis, doing it in a way that provides students examples of excellence that they can aspire and achieve to be, and in a modality that they understand, which is through media and music. Think of it as Schoolhouse Rock for this generation. Schoolyard Rap. It's my purpose in life. God's calling on me to preach and teach people truth, and in doing so, you know, make people love themselves a lot more and love thy neighbor even more.
1: And what an incredible job you were doing. I saw, you know, I did some research before I came out, and I wasn't really sure exactly what it was. And when I looked into it, I was like, how did I not know about this? And then to see the kids' faces as they are watching what amounts to, it was almost like a Broadway show. But how did this come to you in terms of the idea to want to do it? Because I know you're a former assistant principal, and obviously being a rap artist, or just an artist period yourself, how did this come to you in terms of you wanted to do this for the community?
2: Nationwide is the goal next year, to take that show that you saw, which is just one of our four shows, and take it nationwide. I really appreciate that Broadway comment, because that's really what I'm all about, giving excellence in every single aspect of what we do. I mean, it started as an assistant principal. You know, when I was a teacher, actually, one of my students challenged me to make a song. Like, he was listening to a song in the cafeteria, and prior to that, I really didn't have much fun in class. I was kind of teaching very strict how I was taught, and he played a song, and I was like, hey, this is basura. This is trash. And he said, I bet you can't do better. And from there, I made my first ever song. I never wanted to be a rap artist. I never wanted to, you know, rap. But this was kind of a way for me to connect to the students, and I didn't realize what would happen. I brought it to class, and the kids went crazy. They loved it, and they appreciated it. And I think it was less about the quality of the song at that time and more about my efforts to reach them in a modality and a method that they understand. And our test scores went up through the roof that year after I kept making songs and dressing up in costumes. And I just started having fun in class because I realized that when learning is fun, learning sticks. And so as a teacher, I made that. And then as an assistant principal, I realized my teachers knew nothing about Black history other than slavery and segregation.
1: So tell us how someone who wants to get a sneak peek at it, where can they do that?
2: Well, next year, we're going on a nationwide tour. We're going to be down in, you know, Dallas and Houston, as well as Atlanta, and of course in Los Angeles and Oakland, California as well. You can go to schoolyardrap.com in February. We're going on tour. Tickets will start to be on sale end of August, but also you can go to my social media as an artist, the Griot B, and listen to any of the music if you look up Griot B on Spotify and Apple Music, including our newest album, Good Trouble, which is an EP that teaches about the history of voting rights in America and how African Americans achieve those voting rights. It's available right now on all streaming platforms. I really appreciate to say Hamilton-esque because, you know, I emptied out my 401k to start this company. I didn't have a loan. Wow. I didn't have investors. And, you know, to grow it, it's been consistent refinancing the company, putting more back into the production and production. We started our first show in 2023, and this is about 3 or 4 years of grinding four different types of shows. So the quality of it is exactly what I want you to see because Black history deserves excellence. It doesn't deserve something, you know, on a small scale, because the impact that we've had on this country and in the world has been grand as well. So I'm glad.
1: And, you know, I have to give kudos to you too. I have to give kudos to you too, because I do think now more than ever, it's so important that we not only know our Black history, but we also share in teaching that, because that's what's allowed us to last throughout all of this time, is, you know, working together as a community and understanding, as Frankie Beverly would say, we are one. And I think that's so important. Mm-hmm. So Griot B, I'm so proud of what you're doing. Continued success. If I can ever be of any more assistance to you, please don't hesitate to give me a call. And you keep pushing and doing what you're doing, because you are doing it. You're doing God's work. You're getting in good trouble, and we love it.
2: Yes, ma'am. Thank you so much. When you know better, you do better. And when you see better, you be better. We don't ever show kids examples of excellence. How can they aspire to be excellent? So that's what I'm all about, making students know they're amazing.
1: Thank you so much, Griot B. Continued success.
2: All right. Thank you so much.
0: Thank you very much. Ugliesa Home Mix is coming up next, plus Special K is going to drop another joint on Sure Bus Records. That's up in 20 minutes. It's the D.L. Hughley Show.
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0: people who were previously men shouldn't be able to compete against women in my estimation. But if you think about it, Ronnie Lott, who was one of the greatest defensive backs ever, he mangled his finger during the game. He didn't want to come out the game, so he told him to cut his finger. But we thought he was the man for doing it. But imagine if a dude want to cut his Johnson off his territory. That's a bad dude right there. Man, you know what? If you're willing to do that to stay in the game, more power to you.
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2: Kyle Hughley, a.k.a. Special K, is the latest hot record producer. And we're going to hear his latest project on Short Bus Records coming up in about 10 minutes. Then we're getting back to the mix on the D.L. Hughley Show. Girl,

0: That wraps up this hour's Ugliesa Home Mix. 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
1: And it's your boy, Special K, another Short Bus Records banger, baby, baby. Now listen up, everybody. Rumors are swirling that Senator Mitch McConnell is brain dead, but the GOP is hiding his demise in order to hold on to his Senate. We need some answers. Here's What's Up with Mitch. It's another bang on Short Bus Records, baby, baby.

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3: 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After 23 days of waiting, the 24th, LeBron chose to join Jaylen Brown, Joel Embiid, Tyrese Maxey, DJ Edgecombe, and head coach Nick Nurse on the Sixers. Philly fans rejoiced, and they don't always rejoice, even when they win. They're some of the toughest in the league, which is why this decision perplexed me a little bit. As time passed, there's one reason I see for LeBron to go to Philly, and it's his slogan, maybe former slogan, but still associated with him strongly. When you hear the words chasing greatness, you think of LeBron, and bringing a championship that Allen Iverson couldn't would really mean something. The Eagles have been great lately, two Super Bowls in the last decade. The Phillies won it all in 2008 and just made it back to the World Series in 2022. The chase for greatness continues. So I guess I'm going to try and embrace the process and enjoy LeBron's last ride. 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
5: We got a song for when your mom and daddy were still together coming up next. Plus, the militant man Jamal Kingsley returned to expose racism hidden in our everyday lives. That is up in less than 15 minutes. Now it's time for What You Need to Know with the one and only Sybil Wilkes.
6: It's Sybil Wilkes with What We Need to Know. There are a number of news reports regarding the death of Nolan Wells. One, that the FBI has launched an official investigation into reported threats against public officials and the individuals who accompanied 18-year-old Nolan Wells prior to his death. Meanwhile, there's a report that Mississippi Governor Tate Reeves publicly blamed civil rights attorney Ben Crump and the

0: be informed, be empowered.
1: Thank you so very much, Sybil. Jasmine?
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1: 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It's the D.L. 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
11: I'm Ed Horrell, author of The Kindness Revolution. One question that I get asked often is, can I be kind and firm? Can I fire people and be kind? Can I be a direct leader and be kind? The answer to all these questions is yes. Kindness should never be confused with being soft or weak. Kindness is being strong in your beliefs and principles without being distrustful, closed-minded, or non-empathic in your behavior. 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We see this in sports, business, and politics. But regardless of politics or religion, history has blessed us with people, famous or not, who've made our worlds better with their kindness. Someone years ago said, "Nice guys finish last." That couldn't be more wrong. If there were ever a time for kindness, it's now. 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
1: You gotta make her say my name one time here.
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1: You are going to be in Cincinnati. I'm going to be there this Saturday for the Grand Conclave of the Make Safe 5 Attorney Incorporated. I'll be performing along with my man Joe Torre. I'm excited about that. Jasmine Sanders,
4: yes.
1: A lot of stuff going on over the weekend.
4: Yes.
1: They supposedly have, I guess they had his doctor, Mitch McConnell's doctor, took another picture with his wife.
4: Well, not only that, apparently somebody says that they spoke, everybody has spoken to him. Have you spoken to him? I feel like everyone has spoken to him.
1: Well, they I'm not one of his constituents.
4: I spoke to Mitch McConnell. How many people have spoken to him? Yes.
1: He's not ready to turn, because he's worm food. That's why he's not ready to turn to work.
4: I have never seen more updates about his health. And they all say the same thing. Oh, he's doing great. Yeah. You know, he's doing really well. Yeah. He's, he released a statement saying he was slightly unconscious, so they had to take him to the hospital.
1: I'll tell you what. What is wrong with saying it?
4: Yeah. How come we can't hear
1: can
4: you
1: say
4: sign it,
1: say it.
4: Right.
5: Is his dog?
1: Everybody else heard you. Because it ain't real.
4: It's not.
5: Is his dog named Mitch McConnell? Maybe they're talking about they talked to his dog. You know,
1: it's easy to prove you're alive, hard to prove you're not dead.
4: Yeah.
5: For real.
4: This is the headline from NBC News. Mitch McConnell releases health update saying he's not ready to return to work yet. You know why?
1: Right.
4: Do you know why he's not ready to return? He can't.
1: Yeah. Christmas addicts ain't coming back to work either.
5: Yeah.
4: This is what he says. This is from NBC News. He says, I'm still working hard to get back to my full schedule of work in the Senate and in Kentucky, keeping up with intense physical therapy per my doctors. Unfortunately, that means I won't be able to make it to Fancy Farm, Kentucky this Saturday.
1: Hey,
4: Mitch.
1: They are trying to keep this thing going to I don't know when.
4: Yeah.
1: But eventually, we're going to have out. Eventually, you're going to have to go back to work.
4: Yeah.
5: Yeah.
1: He didn't want to sign for for you to get leave, but he can take it.
4: Yeah.
1: He did say,
4: there's no place I'd rather be than the animal.
1: Alive.
5: Yeah, exactly.
1: Alive, you'd rather be alive.
4: Well, he says we'll see him soon.
5: On top of the ground, yeah.
1: We'll all will. Yeah, eventually, all of us will see him.
4: Yeah, we will. Will we though? Yeah. Will we see him soon? I don't know. All I know is I'm sick of it. I mean, if you have the time, and they have it in quotes, which means you said it, right?
1: Why they said you said it. It would be a HIPAA violation for anybody to say anything about it.
5: Correct.
1: Get sued.
4: Yeah, there you go. So that's probably why.
1: It's easy to prove you're alive, but hard to prove you're not dead.
4: Come on. Say something.
1: Yeah. Because all the vigor he's talking about, the schedule, he ain't been that vigorous in 10 years. So I don't know what you talk about.
5: Thank you. Just blocking nominations. That's when it gets risky.
1: All these Haitians for Trump. See ya.
4: Yep. Bye-bye. Yeah.
1: See ya.
5: Yeah.
4: See you later.
1: See ya.
5: Good job.
1: Yeah, Venezuela. See ya.
4: Yep. See you later.
1: I don't feel bad either. I feel bad.
4: You voted.
1: Yes, you
4: did. And you were loud and obnoxious with people that you felt were speaking out against this guy.
1: Yeah.
4: You get what you get.
1: See you later, Kodak Black. See ya.
4: Yep.
1: See ya.
4: Bye.
5: Bonsoir.
1: I can barely say bye in regular language.
4: Exactly.
1: In my language.
4: Exactly.
1: Come here, we got a song from When Your Mom and Daddy Were Still Together. We got the militant man Jamal Kingsley. He's going to return to expose racism hidden in our everyday lives. Plus, a little note from the GED section, and Jasmine will tell us what we need to know, what's trending on the D.L. Hughley Show right now.

That was Tim's What You Need. The Melton Men, Jamal Kingsley, returns to expose racism hidden in our everyday lives. Wrap the song for when your mom and daddy were still together. Mickey Howard, Baby Be Mine on the D.L. Hughley Show.

0: Daddy, We're Still Together. Mickey Howard, Baby Be Mine. Now here's the militant man, Jamal Kingsley, returning to expose racism hidden in our everyday lives.
1: Hello, my brothers and sisters. This is Jamal Kingsley, the militant man, here to expose racism hidden in our everyday lives. Would you believe they asked me to come speak at a school, inspire young minds? Why is it when I walked in the classroom, they used to have blackboards? They've all been replaced with whiteboards. You know, the dry erase kind? Seems like they always trying to replace the black with the white. Think about it, my brother. And why is it when you take a trip on an airplane and when you come out to baggage claim, all those black bags, you can't tell one from the other? Are you trying to say all blacks look alike? Think about it, my brother. And why is it a piano has 88 keys, 52 white, and only 36 black? Even in the area we do best, like music, they want to try to make us the minority. Think about it, my brother. This is Jamal Kingsley, the militant man. And until next time, stay woke. And think about it, my brother.
0: Coming up next, we got songs from Keisha Cole, Aaliyah, and of course, I'm going to give you a little note from the GED section. That's up in 15 minutes. It's the D.L. Hughley Show.
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0: I know, man. I am, but I'm not late on watermelon. It just makes me feel so slavey drinking it. 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
2: 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Hughley Show. And we're back.

That was Ari Lennox, Waste My Time. So the Nolan Will saga continues to unfold. I can't pretend any more than anybody else can that I know what happened. I don't know whether those boys were involved. I don't know if they're hiding something. I can say this unequivocally. I do have a problem with the way things went down. But you know what? I like everybody else, I'm going to have to wait for a trier of facts. I'm going to have to wait for evidence. But the thing that I keep getting hung back on is the word friend. Is the word friends. Now, when you're older, when you're younger, you throw that word around a lot. But when you're older, you understand how valuable a friend is. You understand what it means. As a matter of fact, when you get older, you'll start saying things like acquaintances, or you'll start saying we cool, or you'll say, because friend is reserved for a very few people. I can say this for sure, that if you are blessed to have 5 good friends in your life, you are a lucky, lucky human being. If you have one good friend, one great friend, you've lived a blessed life. So maybe my hang up is the word friend. When I was a kid, I grew up in a neighborhood called the Fives. You heard me talk about that. One of my dearest friends at the time was a kid named Kevin. I'm not going to say his last name because... and Kevin and I would fight all the time. Kevin and I were the best of friends. As a matter of fact, when we were growing up, they would call us Damon and Pythias, but I had no idea what that was. I was subsequently learned that it's from mythology. Two great friends. So we would, like friends do, we were very volatile, had a tumultuous situation. We were fighting all the time. Kevin at 16, or I think 17, got a good job, moved out. He lived with this girl who had a baby. The girl had a baby daddy. And so there was always tumult. We were always going back and forth. He was arguing with the guy. One particular time, he'd come to me and asked me to watch his back. And I said, why don't you leave this girl alone? It ain't nothing but trouble. He got so mad at me that we fought again. We fought. And this time, when he asked me to watch his back, I didn't go. Because I was so mad at him. As a matter of fact, I said, foolishly, I hope he whips your ass, right? I said that. The next day, of course, Kevin got killed by that kid. It's something I think about all the time. Because I remember everybody in the neighborhood was so mad at me for leaving him all alone. As a matter of fact, a guy named Roger said to me, and this kind of brings this all up for me. He said, man, you left that man out there, left that boy out there to drown. You left him by himself. I was riddled with guilt. People were so mad at me that my mother was afraid for me to go to his funeral, but I had to go. And I ended up going, and it's something I think about. And I think the process of what happened to Nolan and people leaving him alone, I do not know what happened. I do not know who did what to who, but I do know this. That is not how friends act. That is not what friends do. I felt so bad. I went to the funeral where I told my mother, I said, I have to go. He was my friend. I had to go. And I went. And even thinking about it today, it makes me sad because I disappointed someone. I let someone down. I don't know that what I could have done. I don't know what would have happened. But I do know he's not here anymore. And I do know a lot of people felt angry with me for abandoning him. And I told you the phrase was from Roger was, you left that kid to drown. I'll never forget that. But I also will never forget this. I know what it costs to be a friend because I know what it feels like to lose one. And there are things I'll never do again. Friendship is something that is so valuable. They talk about it biblically. There are poems and songs written about it. You know how it feels to have a friend, somebody that's with you thick and thin through whatever happens. I cannot tell you what happened on that island. I cannot tell you what happened on that boat. I cannot tell you what happened between them, but I can tell you this. Out of all those things that were going on, there was not one friend there. Because that is not what friends do. That is not what friends do. You can say they're young. You can say that they were scared. You can say all kinds of things. But as the scenario lays out, the one thing that was missing, the one thing that is unavoidably absent is friendship. Because friends would never act like that. Friends would be there. Even if something wrong happened, they would stand in the gap and say, because that's what a friend does. And if you can think of somebody right now
in your life that you know would do that for you or you would do that for, that's a friend. I don't think anybody on that boat, on that island, or in this sphere embodied that. They didn't lose a friend. They lost an acquaintance. Friends would never have done that. Jasmine Sanders has What's Trending. That's coming up next on The Deal. You can wrap the Snoop. It's The Deal.

0: Jazz Man.
1: What, man?
0: Tell these good people what's trending.
1: Well, there's a new enhanced audio recording that has been released.
0: Real.
1: I hope it's real, too. Yeah. It's everyone's talking about it, though. Every news site that I've checked has it. Now, I don't know if the actual audio recording is real, but some of the things that you can hear in the background is someone calling emergency dispatch and asking for help because they say they're sinking. That's what they were calling about. And then in the background, you can hear someone saying Nolan's name and then saying, oh, my God, and check his chest, wake up, is he dead, da-da-da. You hear all of this commotion going on in the background, but it had to be enhanced because it is very distorted, and you can't tell. The interesting thing, though, for me that I found was, again, goes back to your note from the GED section about whether or not these were his friends. They were actually calling because they were saying that their boat was sinking. Not that this guy in the background was having an emergency episode.
0: Yeah.
1: Which is pretty sad. And again, if you can release, or if in fact this audio is real, I really want to know why no one's talking to these kids and asking them what really happened.
0: I tell you what, it ain't a friend among them. It ain't a friend among them.
1: Not at all.
0: No.
1: And apparently, wasn't a friend among this chick in chat in Nashville that everybody's talking about during the Chris Brown and Usher show. I don't know why. Listen,
0: I swallowed the fly.
1: I mean, they are letting her have it. But apparently, her and her mom were, I guess, somewhere near the front row and were asked to come up and be a part of VIP, which eventually led to her being able to come on stage with Usher. Now, I've seen so many different stories on social media. I don't know what's real. One story I saw where she allegedly said she really wanted to be with Chris Brown and she didn't want to be with Usher, and that's why she was acting that way. But then I saw her doing an interview.
0: What way?
1: Well, you know, when they call you up on stage and Usher is sweaty and wet and singing slow. In the past, at every other stop, the girl is very, you know, into it, if you know what I mean. But it's her prerogative. She says she didn't want to embarrass herself on stage. I get it. But a lot of people in the nobody was kind to her. Everybody was like, listen, if you didn't want to act right, you shouldn't have got up on stage. It's a show. You're supposed to do this. You're supposed to do that. I don't know where I feel on it. I personally just say, don't go up on stage. Just sit where you were. Don't, you know, because now everybody's talking about
0: her. She got her 15 minutes of fame.
1: And that's what she apparently was looking for. And that's what's trending.
0: All right, coming up, we're going to find out what you learned. It's the D.L. Hughley Show.
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3: You're beautiful. Hi, how you guys doing?
1: Put your hands together for Joe Budden. How you doing, baby?
2: Oh, my man, I'm excellent.
0: It's the DL Hughley Show. And we're back.

0: boy, I'm sure glad that's over with. Me too! Yeah, but you know, I learned something today.
1: What have we learned, Charlie Brown?
2: What are you gonna learn today?
0: It's time to talk about what we've learned today.
3: You must learn!
4: It is the Dale Hewitt Show, your 2026 edition. That's gonna do it for us, ladies and gentlemen. So, Jasmine Sanders, what have you learned?
5: Well, I learned that David Johnson is going to be the son of T'Challa. Yes. Portrayed by the late Chadwick Boseman.
4: He always looks like he's falling asleep. He always looks like he just woke up.
5: Well, that's for us Black Panther 3, so I'm excited about that. December 15th, 2028.
4: Yeah, it always looked like he just woke up.
5: Yeah.
4: Every movie I've seen him in.
5: He's like, what?
4: What happened? You know, you wake somebody up, their eyes are real puffy. And
6: you saw that Black Panther check. That woke his ass up.
5: I know, that's right.
4: He woke up for that.
6: Yeah.
5: Ooh, what have we here?
4: Is he English? I think he is.
5: I feel like he is.
7: Very much so.
4: Because they don't hire him for job.
6: Yeah. No. For what?
5: No. Not for what?
4: Junior's Hands of the King, what'd you learn today?
6: Well, I learned that you should always appreciate the little things. And in my case, the little thing is air conditioning. Here we are in the hottest part of the season. Our air is out and I've been suffering. So, man, it's a pleasure to be to work today. So, thanks, boss.
4: Oh, yeah, for sure. Oh, you're thanking me for the air conditioning that they provide. Okay, I got it.
6: Yeah, right, yeah. Somebody's paying for it.
4: On the next Dale Hughley Show, sometimes people get upset with the things I say, so we're going to give them an opportunity to vent with our segment called
6: F You, Dale Hughley.
4: Plus, we're going to honor someone's benevolence as the human being of the week. It's the Dale Hughley Show. We will definitely see you on the other side. Kyle, my favorite short bus operator, pull that string. We got to go.
8: Tout, tout.
4: It's the Dale Hughley Show. See you on the other.

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1: Cut. Okay, we'll do a retake on this. 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

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Now, baby, where I'm at, it's a beautiful evening, so I hope it's the same for you. Now, hit me up at 866-92-SWEAT, 866-927-9328. Now, I'm so glad to be with you this evening. So, let's do what we do best, apologize, confess, and let's talk about anything and everything else you want to talk about right here inside the Sweat Hotel. Again, hit me up at 866-92-SWEAT. That's 866-927-9328.

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3: Hi, this is Keith. Who am I speaking to?
4: Hello, this is Marvin Wallace. Keith Sweat. How are you tonight?
3: I'm good. What can I do for you tonight?
4: Oh, man, I just want to say, you know, to my girl Roxanne, that I love her a lot, and I'm going to hang on to her, bro.
3: Okay, where you calling from, my brother?
4: Toledo, Ohio.
3: Okay, man. Thank you for checking in. I appreciate you.
4: Uh-huh.
3: Hey, this is Keith. Who am I speaking to?
5: You're speaking to Shamika.
3: Hey, Shamika. How you doing, baby? Where you calling from?
5: I'm calling from Bad News.
3: Okay. What can I do for you tonight, girl?
5: I just wanted to say hey, whatever. And say hey to my boyfriend, whatever.
3: Oh, you got it, girl.
5: Tell him I love him.
3: You got that.
5: Okay. Thank you, Keith.
3: Thank you for checking in, baby. Bye-bye.
5: Bye-bye.
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1: 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By the way, we are in the apology hour. 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
1: 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I'm here, baby.

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2: It's the Sweat Hotel.
3: Hey, this is Keith. Am I speaking to you? Hey, Kathy, how you doing tonight? What's going on with you, babe?
4: My fiance that I've been dating for 10 months,
3: mm-hmm.
4: he found out when we first got together that I cheated on him.
3: Okay.
4: And I kept it from him for 9 months, and I just told him.
3: Okay, what did he do?
4: He kind of went and got upset a lot with me, but he ended up staying with me.
3: Okay. So what are you doing, apologizing?
4: I'm apologizing and trying to make things better between us.
3: Well, if it happened when y'all first got together, I mean, have you done it since then?
4: No, and then I found out that at the end of August that I'm pregnant with his child.
3: And that's a blessing between the both of y'all. So, I mean, if it happened in the beginning of your relationship and it hasn't happened again and you found out you're pregnant with his child, at this point, well, that's a blessing in disguise, I believe. Okay, so hopefully you and him can work it out and make it right for you, him, as well as your child. All right?
4: All right.
3: All right, baby girl. Have a great night.
0: 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I give all my love to you. 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
1: 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The number is 866-92-SWEAT. 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
3: Okay. At 8 years old, that's what you were saying.
4: Uh-huh.
3: Okay. All right, baby.
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2: Hello, this is Keith. Who am I speaking to?
3: This is Asia. How are you?
2: Hey, Asia. How you doing, baby? What can I do for you tonight?
3: Well, I'm having a little problem with my boyfriend right now because he says that we're together and he says that, you know, he wants us to work, but it just seems like he can't find the time to. And the more I try, it seems like the more busy he gets.
2: All right, you know what you need to do? Well, when he come in, now I'm not saying do it gentle. Smack him upside his head and ask him what's wrong with him. I'm just joking, baby. Go ahead.
3: I mean, I don't know what to do now because the more I try to get close to him, it's like the more distant he becomes. And it just seems like now it's a waste of my time. I'm a college student. I'm trying to get my degree on. I ain't got time for no child stuff now.
2: I hear you. I'm not mad at you. So you know what you do? You know, basically, a lot of women already know this, but I'm just enforced it. The way to get a man back is when he wants to make love to you or he wants to be satisfied. What you say to him is like, listen, I can't see myself doing this with you until you start to act right and start giving me that attention that I really, truly need and want and desire. That'll make him act right, baby. I'm telling you. Or either, like I said, smack him upside his head and tell him to act right. Okay.
3: Yeah.
2: All right,
3: I hope that works.
2: Okay, baby. If you need to talk to me again, just call me, okay? I'm here all night long. All right, baby.
3: Okay.
2: Thank you for checking in. Love you. Bye bye.
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12: Hey now, this is Cedric the Entertainer. 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
1: 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And if you're laying there all by yourself with no one to talk to, call me. 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
3: Hey, this is Keith. Who am I speaking to?
4: My name is Angie.
3: My name is Angie. How you doing? My name is Angie. What's going on with you tonight?
4: Nothing. I was just calling to say hello. It's nice to hear your sexy voice.
3: Thank you.
4: I just wanted you to have a wonderful evening tonight.
3: 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Well, thank you for checking in. 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All right.
4: Love you, too. Good night.
3: All right. Bye-bye.
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Welcome inside Love and R&B with KG Smooth. I hope your Monday is going better than mine, man. No good deed goes unpunished. I was hit from behind a couple of weeks ago by this lady. As I'm calling the cops, she's like, please don't call the police. You know, I have a warrant. And I saw a car seat in the back seat. And I was like, all right, I don't want your kids caught up in the CPS system and you going to jail and all of that. So, you know, we'll handle it. I'll take you as your word for your kids. Now, this lady taking me through the rigmarole. No good deed goes unpunished. Welcome inside, Love and R&B.

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0: This is Love and R&B with KG Smooth. Next hour, at the top of the hour, it is the Monday mini concert. And tonight's theme, One Voyage Cruise Artists. 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

0: You're listening to Lemon R&B with KG Smooth. What's trending? Well, Netflix has announced a star-studded movie called Women Like Us. It's a comedy that's going to star Whoopi Goldberg, Jennifer Lewis, Vanessa Williams, and Vivica A. Fox, directed by Tasha Smith. The production starts this fall in New York, and the internet is already comparing it to, like, Waiting to Exhale. So we'll see what comes of that. Also trending, Michael, the movie, will begin streaming on Stars on August the 10th. Yeah, I was watching Power Book 3, Raising Kanan, last night, and before it came on, that promo of Michael came on, I was like, what? Like, streaming on Stars starting August 10th. Like, wow, that was fast. So yeah, look for Michael to be on Stars. And finally trending, the R&B tour doing its thing. Had a stop in Nashville over the weekend. This girl is going viral for her, you know, really not looking like she was interested. What that thing looked like, and shout out to Usher for picking up on the energy in real time. It looked like, okay, she was like, I'm gonna be brought on stage, but I ain't here for you, Usher. She looked like she was disappointed and she wanted Chris Brown.
1: That's what it looked like.
0: And that's what's trending with Love and R&B.
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0: This is Love and R&B with KG Smooth. This is for the people who brains never clock out. All right, here go. Some viral theories from neuroscientists that will actually change your life. Number one, the let them theory. Someone pulls away, acts weird, cancels. Instead of analyzing it, you just say, let them. No chasing, no spiraling. You instantly stop wasting energy on people who've already decided. Number two, the main character glitch theory. Do one random thing differently today. Sit somewhere new, walk a different way, order something you never would. Your brain notices novelty, and suddenly life feels less repetitive and more real. That's very interesting. And number three, the brain dump before bed theory. If you can't switch off at night, it's not insomnia. Your brain is overloaded. Write everything down. Messy, unfiltered. Your brain relaxes when it knows it won't forget. I'm going to continue with the other two at 33 after the next hour. And next hour is the Monday Mini Concert. Tonight's theme, One Voyage Cruise Artist. So we're going to the show in 6 minutes on Love and R&B.
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1: Hey now, this is Cedric the Entertainer. You probably know one of the 29 million Americans living with diabetes. I do. My dad has type 2 diabetes. What I didn't know was that diabetes led to nerve damage and burning pain in his feet and hands that causes him great discomfort. A condition called painful diabetic peripheral neuropathy, or diabetic nerve pain. One out of five people with diabetes has this pain, and one-third of those with diabetic nerve pain who are 40 years or older are Black or Hispanic. I've heard from friends and family that didn't think this pain was connected to their diabetes. They may have feared what the pain meant, so they didn't tell anyone about it. Maybe they were trying to manage it alone. Step on up. If you have diabetes and burning, shooting pain in your feet or hands, don't suffer in silence. Have a real conversation with your doctor.
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1: 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It's the Monday Mini Concert where tonight's theme is One Voyage 2026 Cruise Artist. 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Let's kick it off with one of the headliners, Uncle Keith Sweat, with his Quiet Storm staple, slow jam, wedding romance anthem of the late 80s and 90s. It's his duet with Jackie McGee, Make It Last Forever. The Monday Mini Concert is on Love and R&B.

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It's the Monday mini concert inside Lovin' R&B. Dave Hollister with One Woman Man. He will be performing in the Lovin' R&B Lounge on the One Voyage 2026 cruise. So book your cabin at 214-495-1963. Make sure that you ask for the We Picket Cabin experience. Cannot wait to hear Dave Hollister live. It's been a minute since I've seen him live, so I know he's going to tear it down. This next artist, we had her inside Wine Time last week, and she'll be performing on the cruise, the incomparable Karen White with Superwoman. Karen White was the first female artist in history to have her first three solo releases from her debut album hit number one on the Billboard R&B charts. And she's going to be performing those number ones on the One Voyage 2026 cruise. 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

0: This is Love & R&B with KG Smooth, wrapping up the Monday mini concert with another artist who will be performing inside the Love & R&B Lounge, Tone Stith. That is Fly from his new album, The Edge, which is a great body of work, by the way. So get familiar with Tone Stith. Listen to The Edge. It's a really great album. And congratulations to Tone Stith. Fly secured the number one spot on the adult R&B playlist charts. So I can't wait to see this young man do his thing live. Next week's theme for the Monday mini concert, wedding songs. Yeah, we're getting back to the romance. You stay with me. More music is coming up. This is Love & R&B.
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0: You're inside Living R&B with KG Smooth, continuing with the post for people whose brains never clock out and the different theories. Number four, the sunlight theory. When your mood drops, go outside and face natural sunlight for about 60 seconds. Eyes relaxed, slow breath. Light signals your brain to regulate your entire system. So when they tell you that the sunlight ain't good for you, it's cap. Okay. And number five, the floor theory. When everything feels overwhelming, lay flat on the floor and stay still for a few minutes. Your body feels supported and your nervous system slows down. Shout out to Evelated Mind HQ on Instagram for this post. This is Lovin' R&B.
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11: 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Another day my face is swollen. It's so frustrating. 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I was gonna get married next summer. Now my wedding's on hold. My life is on hold. I've never felt so scared and alone. 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

0: 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The next hour, it's wine time at 844-258-8RNB. Got a DM. Buddy said, hey, KG, would you ever get back with someone who had a break baby? And I was like, I don't know. And he was like, you know, me and my girl, we were together for 6 years. She was ready for the next step. I wasn't ready for marriage. And so we went on a break. And the break was my idea. We're apart for 6 months. She ends up getting pregnant. We link back up. She says that she still has strong feelings for me and that the baby shouldn't change anything. I would accept a baby, but not only, the father is in the picture. Would you go back with somebody who had a break baby? 844-258-8RNB. Let's talk about it. It's Wine Time with KG on Love and R&B.
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0: causes him great discomfort, a condition called painful diabetic peripheral neuropathy, or diabetic nerve pain. 1 out of 5 people with diabetes has this pain, and 1/3 of those with diabetic nerve pain who are 40 years or older are Black or Hispanic. I've heard from friends and family that didn't think this pain was connected to their diabetes. They may have feared what the pain meant, so they didn't tell anyone about it. Maybe they were trying to manage it alone.
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The question of the night, would you ever get back with someone who had a break baby? Got a DM from a man who said that him and his girl, they've been together for 6 years. They ended up having a break because he wasn't moving like he wanted to be a husband, and that the break was his idea. So during that 6 months, she ended up getting pregnant. They have reconnected, and he is saying that she is saying that the baby shouldn't change feelings

for her. 844-258-8RNB. Would you ever get back with someone who had a break baby? It's the question of the night. 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

0: 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The question of the night, would you ever get back with someone who had a break baby? DM from a young man who said him and his girl been together for 6 years. He wasn't moving like marriage, and so they took a break. It was his idea. 6 months apart, she ends up pregnant, and they reconciled, and she's like, well, you know, the baby shouldn't change your feelings for me because mine haven't changed for you. So would you get back with someone that had a break baby? Earl in D.C., what do you think?
1: Man, I'm going to say one thing about this whole situation, right?
0: What you got?
1: Man, it all depends, man. You know what I'm saying, bro? You know what I'm saying? If the dude feel like in his heart that he could care for it, or I feel also too like if she put herself in his position, would she have done the same thing? You know what I'm saying? Because it's a 50-50 chance. You know what I'm saying? At the end of the day, man, she went ahead and had a baby. Would she took a view back if you had another chick pregnant? You know what I'm saying? So it's like a win-lose situation for both parties. You know what I'm saying?
0: Thank you for your call. 844-258-8RNB. 844-258-8762. Would you get back with someone who had a break baby? It's Wine Time with KG on Lovin' R&B.
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0: You're listening to Love and R&B with KG Smooth. It's wine time at 844-258-8RNB. The question of the night, would you ever get back with someone who had a break baby? Lene and Charlotte, how you doing?
1: I'm doing well. I was calling about the question I just heard on the radio.
0: Oh, the break baby.
1: The break baby. So for me, I have experienced a break baby and I didn't accept it. The relationship was done because it's always going to be, you're going to have to deal with her no matter what, if it's good or bad. And I just have to see that child all the time and know that this came from somebody, and especially if we don't have any kids together.
0: Yeah, I get it.
1: It's like, I know I got to constantly look at this baby, and there's nothing against the baby because it's innocent in me, but it's because of what you did, and now we're trying to reconcile, and it wouldn't work for me. And once that stress is gone, I don't care what nobody say, you're going to always look at them differently, no matter if you stay or not. It's always going to be a side eye. I have to question everything you tell me.
0: Thank you so much for your call, 844-258-8RNB. You can get in on this conversation now, and if I don't pick up, leave me a voicemail message on the Love Lines, and I'll play it back for wine time after the fact. This is Love and R&B.
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0: This is Love and R&B with KG Smooth. Wine Time with KG. Question of the night. Would you take back someone who had a break baby? Got a DM from a man who said that him and his girl were together for 6 years. He wasn't moving like marriage. They took a break for 6 months. The break was his idea. During that break, she got pregnant and have a baby. They reconciled. She's like, hey, I still have these strong feelings for you. And the child should not affect your feelings for me. So, Tierra in Indy, would you date someone who had a break baby?
1: No, I will not take another guy that has a break baby. I've done it twice. And that Ninja Turtle had two babies.
0: What? What?
1: No, it was two babies.
0: Dang.
1: First break, he had a baby. We got back together. I accepted it. Mm-hmm. Child in equity here. You know, I took care of that child, helped him with that child.
0: Mm-hmm.
1: For years, we took another break.
0: Mm-hmm.
1: He went and had a break. Another baby.
0: Dang, you went and had another baby.
1: But the same woman.
0: And you went back.
1: I did like a fool. But it was not right. It was not the same. And I say, you know what? I don't deserve this because if we had a break, that means this other person was there all along.
0: That is a great point and probably true. So what should he do?
1: Leave. Run. Run, Forrest. Run.
0: He's crazy. Thank you so much for your call. If you still want to get in on this conversation, leave me a voicemail message on the Love Lines at 844-258-8762, and I'll play them back for Wine Time after the fact. Next hour, sharing your love story. This is Love and R&B.
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0: have in it. Y'all here to help us get our day started. It's the senior pastor of New Birth Christian Ministries in Columbus, Ohio. Hey, good morning, Pastor Yavez. How you doing, man? Pastor Ellis.
1: Good morning, Ricky and the Ricky Smiley Morning Show family. God, this morning we thank you for love. Not just any love, but agape love, the kind that covers, that heals, forgives, and restores. Thank you for loving us even when we fall short, even when we're imperfect, even when we don't have it all together. Your word tells us that love is patient, is kind, it never fails. And so today, God, help us to receive your full love and then help us to reflect it outward to other people. Teach us how to love our families better, how to love our neighbors deeper, and how to love even when it's uncomfortable. For those listening who feel unloved, who feel unseen, who feel forgotten, remind them right now that they are deeply valued and wonderfully made. Let your love bring healing to broken relationships, peace to wounded hearts, and unity where there's been division. Let us walk in love today, in our words, in our actions, in our attitudes, knowing that love changes everything. In Jesus' name, amen. Listen, if you're ever in Columbus, Ohio, make sure you drop by and visit me, Pastor Yavis Ellis, at New Birth Christian Ministries. We love to have you. Hey, Ricky, I appreciate you, and y'all have a great day.
0: Hey, thank you, Pastor Ellis, man. He is the senior pastor of New Birth Christian Ministries in Columbus, Ohio. Time for the praise break on the Rick Smiley Morning Show.
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0: 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Holy
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0: one.
3: Somebody come on and magnify him.
0: Right now. Here, Ricky's behind the morning show.
3: Give him some glory. 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Oh, yeah, he's worthy.

0: 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I hope y'all got your praise
1: Thank
0: on this
1: y'all
0: morning.
1: So much.
0: Got something you want to hear? You can always hit us up at 866-9-R-I-C-K-E-Y. 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
0: All right, 12 minutes after the hour, y'all. Front page right here. Alfreda's good morning.
4: Good morning, Ricky. It's Tuesday, July 28th. Here's what's going on in the news. A U.S. Secret Service agent is accused of taking part in a fraternity hazing incident that nearly turned deadly for a University of Miami law student. Investigators say 29-year-old Marquez Pinder and two other men repeatedly beat two pledges with canes and paddles over several days in April after they answered fraternity questions incorrectly. Now, one victim was left
0: back to campus beating somebody for.
4: Wow, this is just a...
0: That's just absolutely... No. We're going to talk about it some more.
4: Oh, my gosh. Ricky, one victim was left in critical condition and had to be put on a ventilator. Another was so badly hurt he needed skin grafts. Now, all three men are charged with attempted manslaughter, aggravated battery, and hazing. Secret Service says Pinder has been placed on administrative leave while the case moves forward. Kappa Alpha Psi says the men were not acting on behalf of the fraternity and that it has zero tolerance for hazing. Elsewhere, ICE officers are reportedly preparing a large-scale operation in Ohio targeting Haitian migrants who are losing their temporary protected status, or TPS. Now, that's the program that allows people from countries facing war, natural disasters, or other dangerous conditions to legally live and work in the U.S. About 300,000 Haitians are currently covered under the TPS program, and many can now face deportation. For info on these stories and more, go to RickySmileyMorningShow.com now. Here's a look at sports.
2: Rock T, the sports genius, is in the building.
5: Yes, indeed, ladies and gentlemen. Man, the wife of Kansas City Chiefs offensive coordinator Eric Bieniemy was allegedly shot by the couple's son at their home in Virginia. She is in a hospital right now in stable condition. The son, Elijah Zion Bieniemy, 27 years old, was arrested and charged with malicious wounding. What would have to happen for you to want to shoot your mom?
4: Your mom. Oh, my gosh.
5: That's sad, man. So we were glad that she's in stable condition. Keep her in prayer. LeBron James, of course, we all know, is now a Philadelphia 76ers. Rick.
0: Uh-oh.
5: Are they going to win the championship? What is your opinion?
0: I don't know. They're going to have to get past the Knicks. Hey, man, I don't know if they can get past the Knicks right there. I still don't think they're strong enough. They're gonna need Jesus on their side.
5: Let me tell you
0: to
5: something.
0: Get past the Knicks.
5: On paper right now. On paper.
0: Well, on paper, Oklahoma was going to win.
5: Hey, on paper, Philadelphia is better than the Knicks. But we're going to see what happens, man. It's still early. It's still early.
0: Chemistry matters.
5: Listen, if the Philadelphia 76ers do not win the championship next year, it is a failure of a season with that squad that they got. Like, for real. If they don't win it. So, we're going to see. You know, it's going to be fun to watch.
0: Yeah.
5: It's my quick sports report right there. Bring it to town. What you got coming up next in the hot spot?
0: Oh, my bad, Brett.
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0: Nice turn, Jill. Toby, isn't your sister doing a nice job as a new driver?
1: Sure. 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
0: Well, now's the time to start thinking about it.
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7: BRA18. 29 after the hour, y'all. Time for the hot spot. Good morning, Brett.
8: What up, Ricky? Good morning, everybody. I'm your girl, Brett Tat-Tat, and this is the hot spot where we bring you music, movies, and more. So let's get on off into it. Well, y'all, Princess Purple Rain is headed to Broadway. The musical will debut in the spring of next year. The production will feature over 20 of Prince's iconic songs, including When Doves Cry, I Would Die For You, Take Me With You, and The Beautiful Ones. The story follows the kid, a gifted young musician in Minneapolis who dreams of stardom while confronting personal struggles that threaten his future. The movie Purple Rain premiered back in 1984 and earned close to $100 million worldwide. Now, the soundtrack won 2 Grammys, 3 American Music Awards, 2 Brit Awards, and an Oscar for Best Original Song Score. The album also spent 24 weeks at number 1 on the Billboard charts. Purple Rain, the musical, is scheduled to premiere in April 2027. What y'all gonna do? Y'all down to see Purple Rain?
9: Oh, my gosh, I would love it.
10: Huge fan of Purple Rain.
8: I can't wait to see it either. I know the whole crowd gonna be singing all the songs.
7: I cannot wait. I'm just waiting to see when it's a good time to introduce the kids to Prince. They're still going through their Michael Jackson phase. But yeah. Now when I roll Prince out, I'm waiting to get a little older.
8: Yeah.
7: I'm roll Prince out on them, boys. It's gonna hit.
10: Yes, sir.
8: All right, y'all. Stevie Wonder, he just announced that he'll be dropping new music this year, a new project. And after recent performance, this is what he said.
11: I'm going to release Through the Eyes of Wonder next year. I'm going to add former songs that I was working on when I did Songs in Key of Life to the actual package that they're going to release. So, I told y'all enough. I love you. God bless you.
8: That's what's up. Stevie Wonder has not dropped an album in 22 years, y'all. So we look forward to hearing his new album, Through the Eyes of Wonder, sometime next year. Meanwhile, Trump is making headlines after cracking a very awkward joke about Nicki Minaj during this year's White House Correspondents' Dinner. He was reflecting on the dinner that happened earlier this year that was interrupted by a shooting, and here's what he had to say.
12: But after hearing the gunshots, many people yelled, "Get down, get down," which caused Nicki Minaj to start twerking. Do you believe it? Get down. She's the only one that really understood what that meant.
1: Wow.
10: Okay.
1: She's the only
7: one who understood what that meant.
1: And she is so dumb.
8: Well, the joke caused a mixed reaction from the audience, but Nicki didn't let that comment slide. She responded on the social media note by posting a picture of a Chucky doll with a serious expression that captioned it, "How I'll be looking at the president next time I see him." But ironically, Nicki wasn't at the dinner where the shooting occurred, leaving many people wondering why Trump even made the joke in the first place.
1: Girl, he was making fun of you and laughing. It was, but Trump can't say it.
8: Yeah, the joke was so not even funny.
1: Girl, they are laughing behind your back, too.
7: You're sitting there. I mean, you in the bed with them.
8: Nicki Minaj was twerking.
7: Yeah. She knew what get down meant
1: because, well, hello, she's from the hood. You got to get down if you hear gunshots.
8: But I think he meant... She thought get down meant to
1: dance.
8: I don't know. It's all of it. It's all bad. Either way you look at it. Oh my goodness.
7: But that's what they do. They pull you in, you become a part of their culture, and then they insult you. It's just a joke.
1: Yeah.
8: That's horrible.
7: Yeah, they racist jokes.
1: Yeah, but guess what? She brought all her followers to love him too, and now look.
7: Yeah.
8: Wow. I have no words for that. That is crazy. Damn.
1: Used her. He used her.
8: Jesus. We're going to wrap up the hotspot on that note, but if you missed any part of the show, make sure you check it out on the Ricky Smiley Morning Show podcast, available wherever you get your podcasts, and you can catch me on my social media at SoSoBrat. Why don't you hit us up with them wake-up calls at 8669-RICKY. 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
5: 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I can't wait, baby, to see Keith Sweat, the SOS Band, the Ohio Players, Jacqueline Carr, Jonathan McReynolds, T.I., and a sail-away party with DJ Kid Capri. 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
14: Nice turn, Jill. Toby, isn't your sister doing a nice job as a new driver?
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1: Listen, Ricky, we all have talents, but is there one that you keep to yourself? 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

0: 12 minutes before the top of the hour, y'all. Alfreda's, good morning.
1: Good morning, Ricky. Okay. Somebody asked the internet, what is something you're shockingly good at that you have never mentioned to anyone? Because it would sound completely made up if you did. So here are a few of the best ones. Number one, I'm a 48-year-old man who can sew anything. You imagine you get your little, what was it, butter? I can't think of the pattern that we used to use. Anyway, how about this one? Song lyrics. I don't know how I know every lyric. That's Gary, but it's not a secret. I have an ungodly accurate internal clock. If I need to wake up at 6:14 a.m. for a flight, I will open my eyes exactly at 6:13 a.m. Somebody else said swimming. I can go to sleep on my bed in the pool. Another person said directions. I always know which cardinal direction I'm facing, even when I'm underground. I'm kind of like that because I just look up and see where the sun is.
0: Working at the post office, teach you that.
1: Yeah, yeah. And this one is for you, Ricky. You can't use this because we all know that you're good at this. Cooking. I don't need measuring cups. Mm-mm. So that's one for somebody. But Ricky, what is something that would seem totally out of place for you, but that you're shockingly good at?
0: Just navigating on the ocean, navigating in the air.
1: Yeah.
0: Boats and planes, flying a plane, sense of direction, sense of paying attention to the instruments, and can't tell you my multiplication tables.
1: Isn't that something?
0: I can't do no math, but can navigate stuff that requires math.
1: Wow.
2: That's weird how that work, ain't it?
0: It is. It's a common sense thing, common sense and paying attention to details or whatever. But when you put some math in front of me, boy, I'd be like, man, please.
1: That's interesting. Brad, what about you? What's something shockingly? People be like, what? No.
3: Shockingly.
0: Them damn pictures she released 2 summers ago.
2: Yes, sir.
1: Oh, yeah. With the bikini on.
0: Yes, sir.
1: Yeah.
3: That's not me.
0: Holding back. Yes. Come around me wearing bag of clothing and release the Kraken.
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11: What's up? You out there fronting, faking moves because no one understands you, right? 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
19: Yo, Sasha, you want to
20: do you think you are? Do you think money grows on trees?
19: You want to sell some crack?
20: I do all this work for nothing? Who do you think you are?
19: How much you want to make?
21: Interested in some money? Why don't you come on and do this for
22: me? What do I mean? I'll show you what I mean.
21: Bring me something, sister, or else I'll crack your nose.
23: This is a life thing.
24: Goo.
23: This is me and you. We brothers, man.
24: Covenant.
25: You know, there's this guy that I like.
26: But
25: then there's this other guy.
26: Hear me? Never!
23: Get out of my class.
27: Hey, bro, it's Covenant.
23: Out there
25: you're always
23: with
25: your friends. You're always going out. You always do whatever you want.
23: I'm not getting it at home. Else, you know I'm so we got to stick with each other.
25: You've gone out
23: Covenant.
25: And gotten pregnant?
28: I think I'm gay, but if my mother finds out...
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4: 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This is Neo giving a shout out to Ricky Smiley and the Ricky Smiley Morning Show. Keep doing your thing, boy.
0: Moving on up. 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
3: It's Gary.
4: I wanna hip you to the T.
3: It's Gary, babe.
5: All right, 5 minutes after the hour, Gary has the T and the color of the day, Gary.
6: Good morning, Ricky. Good morning, America. Good morning to you. It's Tuesday, a beautiful day in the neighborhood. And here's what's happening in celebrity news, y'all. Everybody's raving, talking about comedian Gary Owen, y'all. Have y'all heard the wonderful stuff about Gary Owen? Anybody?
5: What happened?
6: Heard about? Well, it's been reported that Gary Owen reunited, y'all, with his beautiful ex-wife, Miss Kenya Duke, for the first time in 6 years. And he posed with his son, Austin, y'all. They're saying, y'all, that Gary Owen reunited with his ex-wife, Kenya Duke, for the first time in 6 years. Now, they're saying the former couple's son, Austin, shared a photo of himself posing with his parents and wrote, "Got my parents back together for the first time in 6 years." Now, Duke filed.
5: Was it a graduation or something?
6: It was nothing. That's what I was worried about. I said, well, he that boy look like he 30. But, you know, he was with his parents.
5: Yeah, I mean, they've been estranged since the divorce and all that stuff. And I know that he had reunited with one of his sons, which is good, you know, because that's good for the son. Yeah. It's also good for Gary.
6: Yeah. Well, they said Miss Duke filed for divorce from Mr. Owen in 2021 after nearly 18 years of marriage. Now, they're saying that, you know, they posed. They took a picture. They said the former couple's son, Austin, shared a photo on Instagram, you know, talking about his parents and how they got back together. Did they post? And they said the room was filled with balloons, seeming for a celebration. So congratulations to them. I don't understand it, though.
5: Yeah, it's sometimes you have to let a lot of the stuff that causes the bitterness and all of that stuff pass. And once everybody get used to what that new life is or whatever, and sometimes we have to suck it up and do what's in the best interest of the child. Yep. And everybody go through a period in a stage where they're not speaking to their ex or whatever. Regardless of what happened in the relationship, the child is here and the child ain't going nowhere. So when they have those special moments like a wedding or a graduation or whatever, parents going to have to be there. You know what I'm saying? So I'm glad that they've gotten to a point to bring peace and resolution to the child. Because the children suffer, you know, when the parents don't communicate, you know.
6: Isn't that sad, even though you're that old?
5: Yeah. Sometimes people don't forget some of the things that happen, but you just have to, sometimes it takes time to get over what happened that caused the breakup.
6: Yeah, well, whatever.
5: So I'm happy for him.
6: Yeah, well, congratulations to them. In other celebrity news, something that may not be as good, it's being reported that Tom Cruise and his beautiful, and his Kate Holmes, his daughter, was his wife's daughter, Little Surya, legally dropped their name. Yes, they say, honey, the former couple, honey, only child opted not to use Cruz for her name in 2024 for high school. She didn't want it. Now, they say Surya Cruz legally changed her last name to Noel and registered to vote under the new name in 2024. They say she opted to use Noel and omit Cruz from her 2024 high school graduation. Now, Kate Holmes and Tom Cruise welcomed their daughter back in April 2006, 7 months before tying the knot. Now, Tom Cruise and Kate Holmes' daughter, Surya, has legally dropped her father's last name. She said she didn't want it. Now, the 20-year-old college student legally changed her last name to Noel from Cruz, according to voters' registration records obtained by People on page 6. And, you know, people were just open up to it. Now, Surya currently, y'all, attends Carnegie Mellon University in Pittsburgh, Pennsylvania, and registered to vote in Allegheny County, Pennsylvania, during her freshman year in October. Her registration reads Surya Noel, and Noel is also Holmes' middle name. So,
5: did they have a blow up or something? Did something happen?
6: Oh yeah, they don't like Tom Cruise no more because he and what's her name divorced.
5: Katie.
6: Yes, they divorced. So she.
5: They got something to do with Scientology.
6: Well, yeah, that too.
5: The religion and stuff.
6: Yeah, you know he's
5: the weirdness of Hollywood gets real weird.
6: Yes, it gets.
5: That's
6: real
5: why
6: weird.
5: I never move. Like I'm cool.
7: Didn't like I think Brad Pitt's kids did the same thing. Elon Musk's daughter changed her name.
6: They did the same thing. I guess maybe because, I don't know, I'm poor. If my mom and dad had a last name like that and I was raising a girl, I'm keeping that name.
7: Right. But her, and they mom's dropping, pretty popular, like, too. Huh? The mom is Katie Holmes is pretty popular too.
6: Well, she's popular too, but we all know Tom.
5: So her last name is Holmes?
6: Katie's last name is Holmes. You remember Katie?
5: What the baby last changed her last name to?
6: Noelle.
7: Katie's.
5: So she's not taking neither of the parents' names.
6: Neither one should they know. And I think she probably maybe a little bit upset with her mom because allegedly when her mom was going with Jamie Foxx. So.
0: Yes, sir.
5: Right. So she said, she's still upset with that.
0: Got that chocolate.
6: There's too much going on. Okay. So
5: she dropped it. That's a lot.
6: Just a lot.
5: Yeah, they'll drop you. I mean, they get mad at you. These adult kids now, something else now. Some of them. Some of these adult kids be a little entitled and stuff and get mad at the parents when they don't get everything they want. And I'm on my own. I don't own you. I'm going to drop your name, okay?
7: Yeah. Okay.
5: Drop it.
6: Who does that? I don't know. I never
5: entitled adult kids.
6: Yeah.
5: A lot of adult kids that are entitled or ones that's been mistreated also. Now, there's a side of kids that have been mistreated by the parents. Some kids suffered abuse or whatever, and they don't want to take that into the next generation. They feel like that don't represent who they are. So they're going to start a new generation, you know, like breaking the generational curse.
6: Yeah.
5: If my folks had mistreated me and I grew up not loved and mistreated, I probably would not pass that last name on to my kids. We want to start something new. So, you know, it's all sides to it.
6: I see that. And we live in a different damn time, so we're going to keep all parties lifted up in prayer.
5: As long as your last name is Hayes. Keep it. That's right. Gary Loomis Hayes. Why you don't use your middle name Loomis?
7: Wait, is that really your middle name, Loomis?
6: Lulu.
5: Loomis.
1: Loom Loom.
5: Every time somebody calls him Loomis, he get mad. Now, your mama, when 9 months she carried you, she didn't charge you a dime. Yeah. And you use Gary instead of Loomis.
7: Loomis.
6: I'm going to start back using it. Yeah, it's very unique, honey. I'm going to start back using it eventually.
0: Loomis right with now. The T.
5: Yeah. Oh, and what?
6: On the loin, honey, you have a ray of colors.
5: A what? A ray of colors.
6: Yeah, because I went to, what's that place? Red Lobster.
5: Yeah.
6: That tossed salad was really nice. It was just nice color. It was the oranges. It was the reds. It was the greens. And the yellows. So
5: right.
6: That's color day.
5: The color of the day is tossed salad. All right, then. We
7: too much.
5: Okay. Y'all give it up for Gary with the Z. Woo! Yeah, I got your wake-up calls. Y'all get up and down. The phone line's wide open. 866-9-RICKY. 866-9-R-I-C-K-E-Y. 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
1: 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Wake up.
2: Hi, my name is Deborah, calling from Columbia, South Carolina. I want to say to Gary, the color of the day is sunshine yellow, and on the low end, waffle house yellow. Wake up.

Coming up next, you want to know if your phone is spying on you? I got the details on how it can hear you and see you and what you need to watch out for. Coming up next in Techie Tuesday, it's the Ricky Smiley Morning Show. Hey!

0: on the arm section. Chicken and waffle mix going down. It is about that time, y'all. 28 before the top of the hour. Take it Tuesday. Beyonce, Ella, Wishes, what up?
1: Hey, good morning, Ricky. Good morning. I got to give a big shout out to Jasmine Reynolds. She was out in Cincinnati, and she was at the broadcast. And one of the things, I got a lot of questions from people. Like, they were literally asking me how to fix their phone, what things meant, hooking things up. So one of the questions, and I thought it was very interesting because several people didn't know the answer. If you ever look at your phone and you see a green dot at the top or you see an orange dot at the top, and you're like, what does that mean? Is my phone on? Is it not on? Well, the green dot means that there's an application in your phone. Some app is open and it is using your video. So, you know, all the people that are always wondering, is my camera spying on me? If you see an orange dot, that means your phone is listening to you. Something is open. Right. So I would go through and shut all of your apps. Oh. So again, green dot means your video, your camera is open, and orange dot means the microphone is open. So things to watch out for. Mm-hmm. Also, I don't know if you saw the headlines. This was all over social media. OpenAI's agent hacked into another company and started leaving secret tips on what its future self needs to watch out for and do. It also, the agent, the AI agent, went in and took away security measures put in place. And the really, really scary part about this is that OpenAI did not realize for almost a week, even days later, until this happened. If this is not the pull the emergency stop break, I don't know what is. And all these other people are now talking about AI is getting too advanced. This is iRobot in the making. You know, there's already a robot out right now that is completely liquid. It's fluid. So I don't know if these people watched the movie and they're trying to recreate it, but it's very, very scary stuff right now. Also, in China, they had their first MMA robot fight.
0: Oh, really?
1: It was crazy. Oh, wow.
0: Somebody controlled it.
1: The robots fought themselves. Like, they actually went in, and it wasn't like one where you control. And right. The other robot knocked the other robot's head off, it decapitated it, and they still kept fighting. So they're saying that they're doing this to see how strong the robots are. And when they compete out in the field and battle them.
0: Oh, my God, imagine you got to fight a robot.
2: Right, a human.
0: Running around and you can't get away from it. You can shoot it, it's bulletproof, everything.
2: And it don't hurt if you hit it, because you're going to tear your meat trying to hit it.
0: Yeah.
1: Again, technology's getting too advanced.
0: I'm so hard, you tear your meat.
1: If I didn't need to tell you about these Nike slides,
2: shut
1: I'd get out.
2: Don't do it.
1: Listen, real quick, before he gets into the meat thing, Nike has announced a new pair of slides that can heat up and vibrate.
0: Boy, my nephew Craig sent me that last night. I went on that Nike immediately. I couldn't find it.
2: Oh man.
1: So they're $249. The public release date is on September 29th. They heat up, they vibrate. They're called the Nike Air Zoom Hyper Slides. They're so comfortable. And the good thing about it is you can actually use your FSA and HSA funds. So like your medical funds that you save, you can use on these because they're saying that they're for medical purpose. So they're called the Nike Air Zoom Hyper Slides. Very cool stuff.
0: I gotta have them. My feet be hurting.
1: Yeah.
0: I got a foot massager that I be sitting in, but Nike, so that would be a perfect gift for me. Can you get on the list for me? Because I can't get in my Nike app.
1: You know, we're going to have to big shout out to anyone at Nike. If you work at Nike, you need to hit us up. You can actually hit me in my DM, Beyonce ATL.
0: Please.
1: And we will make sure we get the morning show fresh. So we appreciate that so much. But for all of these stories and more, you can hit me up at Beyonce ATL, BEYONCEATL. And that is your Techie Tuesday upload.
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0: Yes.
1: Everybody pay attention. This right here is my
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7: All

0: quarter time of the hour. Check out what Miss going down with y'all lying on the one to two. Big dog. What up, big dog?
1: I'm good, man. You don't know just how to wake the whole city up, man. And of course, hit me up on the gram at J-A-H Lion Sound.
0: J-A-H Lion Sound. Hey, y'all lying. Appreciate you, man.
1: My pleasure, man. You don't know.
0: Yes, sir. Black Tony, what's up?
2: Oh, hey, first of all, good morning, Ricky. This is Darius Bradford, man.
0: Oh, my God. That, man, we ain't heard from you. And so the big round of applause, man. Yeah. Darius Bradford. Hey,
2: you said it.
0: Darius.
2: You something. Yes, yes, yes. And I figured it out. I think you see, when you said, oh, my God, you on to something. Because that's kind of why I ain't coming in today. But that's neither here nor there.
0: What happened? What you mean?
2: Let me tell you something. I figured it out, and I figured it out, Ricky. Do you know, Ricky? I figured out that coming to work, Manny Jobs forgot how to be more human. Listen, it says in the Bible, be more childlike, don't it?
0: It said what in the Bible?
2: They'll be more childlike, and that's what people ain't paying attention. Look, I'm going to tell you what to help us at these jobs, and it all goes hand in hand. Do you know that we need a recess at work? That's what it is. That's why people feel it like they do. You got to be more childlike at these jobs. A 15-minute recess will have people in accounting just as happy.
0: You understand what he's saying now, Freedus?
3: Not really.
2: Let me tell you, well, Freedus, you've been like this. You know what we need? A 20-minute nap time. When was the last time you had a nap at work?
3: Never.
2: Let me tell you, because you ain't childlike. You're too grown. See how you're talking to me? That's what you missing this whole damn point. No. And that's why I'm trying to listen. We need snack time. You know, kindergartens have snack time, but grown people just supposed to be hungry all damn day.
0: That's right.
2: You know, this is crazy, Ricky. I'm trying to tell you, we need to bring back show and tell. Like, think of somebody 40 showing up at work with an air fryer, letting you know that they ain't cooked all damn week.
4: Yeah,
0: y'all remember Show and Tell?
3: Show and Tell.
2: We don't even have fun songs no more. Could you imagine everybody just take a break and sing, I'm just a Bill. I'm only a Bill.
0: Yeah. And I'm sitting here on Capitol Hill.
2: You got to be more childlike. And Ricky, where's picture day? We spend more time walking around with co-workers 8 hours a day, but don't nobody have picture day. You don't have nobody in a cafeteria. You and Gary ain't got no group picture with Rocky smiling, looking ugly and snackatoo.
0: Right. They should have picture day at work.
5: Yeah.
0: I agree.
2: Let me tell you something. And everybody, it wasn't that many fat people back then, because you know why? Because everybody ate the same lunch. And at lunchtime, we had beets on that plate. You remember them beets on the plate?
0: Right.
2: Let me tell you something. You can't get fat when beets sitting on a plate, because you know what? Beets, you weren't supposed to eat beets. That was to let you know that broccoli and mashed potatoes and corn was looking pretty damn good next to them beets.
0: Yeah.
3: Yeah.
0: And Darius, what about that pizza on Fridays?
2: Oh. Let me tell you something. You ain't said nothing. That's when pizza used to be cut like a square. You remember the square pizza?
3: Let me
2: tell you, it wasn't nobody fat. People fixed lunches. And when your mama fixed you a sandwich with that a salami with them black pepper balls in it, you remember that? You can't eat two of them. You'll crack your damn teeth. You can't do that. Listen.
0: So why you not coming to work?
2: Because the Bible said, be more childlike. And you know what I'm finna do?
0: Yeah.
2: Ride my damn bike. I'll talk to you.
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22: Hey now, this is Cedric the Entertainer. 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
2: Half man, half woman.
3: It's Gary.
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0: It's Gary, baby.
1: All right, 5 minutes after the hour. Happy Tuesday. Gary has the tea in the color of the day. What up, Gary?
2: Good morning, Ricky. Good morning, America. Good morning to you. It's Tuesday, a beautiful, beautiful day in the neighborhood. And here's what's happening in celebrity news, y'all. Eric Benet, oh my God. Eric Benet is speaking out. And Ricky, he's trying to help men all over the world with their hygiene and stuff. He did a great video, and he's speaking out. And here's what Eric had to say.
3: Look, if you are one of those men who feel like if you wash your ass with soap and water and get up in that make sure it's clean. If you're one of those men who feel like that simple hygiene act makes you gay, then you very well are probably a closeted gay male. You should wash your ass expeditiously. Your girlfriend will appreciate it, and from the sounds of it, your future boyfriend will appreciate it as well.
4: Gotta get
1: hilarious.
4: Up
2: and that was Eric Benet.
1: Hilarious.
2: You know, I mean, people need to know that you need to bathe.
1: You need to bathe.
2: Yeah. You need to bathe.
1: You need to follow suit too, Gary. Bathe. Change them sheets on that bed too.
2: Well, they're not being changed but once a month.
1: At least sleep on the other side.
2: That's a
1: go
2: problem.
1: Sleep on the other side of the bed. Take all your stuff and unplug it and put it on the opposite nightstand. Yeah. And then change the sheets at least every 2 weeks, Gary. At least every 2 weeks.
0: I know
2: every 2 weeks, honey, that's a lot. But I do have everything in the bed. I have my remote for my fan, my remote for the radio, and the remote for the TV.
1: Right.
5: But it feels so good when it's fresh.
4: Yeah.
5: It's a different feeling when it's fresh.
1: But like he don't want to take a bath. He ain't going to feel it. Because he got that line in the dirt on him.
2: But that is a job. It's just me. Y'all have help. I'm not going to sit here and change no sheets every week, honey.
4: Gary, you don't even have kids.
1: Every other day.
2: Yeah, don't mean nothing.
4: Yeah, it means you have more time. You have more time to wash your sheets. You have more time than all of us.
2: I'm not changing sheets every week.
1: They throw him in the washing machine.
5: All that time you go to the mall every day, you can change them sheets. It only take 10 minutes at the most for you to do it by yourself.
1: Yeah.
5: It's going to be so nice and fresh.
1: I tell you what, get some good linen sheets. You'll change them.
5: Yep.
2: I like good sheets, but I mean, I love them from Marshalls. You can get
1: Go get you some linen sheets off of Amazon.
2: Oh, I'm not. We already talked about Amazon. That's too much trouble. Y'all go to Amazon. That's too much.
1: I put my sheets in the cleaners.
4: Oh,
1: I wash them in the washing machine and dryer first, and then I send them to the cleaners. But when I tell you them things be hotel four seasons fresh.
5: I know they do.
1: And then I got the sheet spray or whatever. Sometimes I go in there and get that Tom Ford and spray it on them sheets.
5: Yeah.
1: Oh, my friend,
5: I like that Febreze game.
1: Yeah.
5: Game for, baby.
2: My friend Mama, may she rest in peace. She used to go to the garage sales and she used to get the little samples of the perfumes.
1: Yeah.
2: And spray it on and we laid it on her sheets. She said it made her sheets smell good.
1: Absolutely. You can do that.
2: Yeah. Well, congrats. Well, I'm going to consider that, though. So.
1: Yeah, think about it. We'll help you.
2: Thank you. All right, moving on. In other celebrity news, y'all, this is a very sad, touching story. Brad, you kind of might be near to this because we know these people. It's sad. But it's been reported, y'all, that Married to Medicine alums Letitia Sweet T. Lunsford and Dr. Gregory Lunsford sparking rumors, y'all. People are saying, y'all, that they have unfollowed each other. On Instagram. They say Married to Medicine star Sweet T. and Dr. Gregory, y'all, have fans wondering if trouble is brewing in paradise. Now, the couple sparked divorce rumors after eagle-eyed followers, y'all, noticed that they had unfollowed each other on Instagram. Neither Letitia nor Dr. Gregory, y'all, has publicly addressed the speculation. Now, the pair tied the knot back in 2023, with their relationship later becoming a major storyline during Letitia's time on the hit show on Bravo series, y'all. Now, they said for now, fans are waiting to see if the couple clears up the rumor. I love Dr. Gregory. He's a very nice guy. And I like Sweet T. She's a nice girl from Kalina, whatever, and stuff like that. And I love Quad.
1: And so they unfollowed each other. That means they broke up.
2: Yeah. Isn't that a mess of how society is now?
1: Oh, yeah.
2: You can't run it. People look
1: for how does somebody find out that you unfollowed somebody that quick?
2: That quick. People have to be looking.
5: Paying attention, child.
1: Really?
5: Yes.
2: Yes, Lord, honey. But I'm like, my God. I don't even know anything about following
1: them. I'm not going to be on their social media page. I think that's too much. I ain't going to follow nobody. Don't follow me. I don't want to see what you.
2: So that's a mess. That girl, they not follow each other no more. They must be broke up.
1: Yeah.
2: That's crazy.
1: Yeah, but they unfollow each other. You can want if one do it, but if they unfollow each other, something wrong.
2: Yeah. So we're going to pray for them because we love the Lonskers. And hopefully, and if they do break up, hopefully Dr. Gregory and Quad get back together again.
5: No, I don't think Quad is going for that at all. She don't want that no more. She's definitely moved on.
2: Oh.
1: Hmm. I wonder what happened. What's wrong? Something wrong with Dr. Gregory?
5: She living her best life. No, whatever they broke up, it's just over.
1: Yeah.
2: Dr. Gregory's a therapist, so he's good mentally, so he can help me read her mind. And
5: from the last time they was together on that camera, you could tell that it's not getting back together.
1: Oh, wow.
2: And then she's not getting back together with the one that bought her the Rolls Royce neither.
1: Yep. That's messy as hell. That's messy. I don't watch the show, but that's messy. He being messy, Brett.
5: Yep.
1: Yeah, okay.
2: And then my quick for free, sir. Oh, congratulations, y'all, goes out to Tammy Roman. Y'all didn't hear the exciting news? They say Tammy Roman enjoys Sigma Gamma Rho, honey, and becomes part of the Divine Nine.
1: Congratulations to her.
5: Congratulations. I told you that yesterday. You just don't listen to me when I do my part.
2: Oh, when I do, it's probably important. Ooh. But anyway, y'all know what that is. Y'all know what time it is.
1: All your shalalayans.
2: All my shalalayans. Yes, all my shalalayans out there, including Brad. The Kahlua today, honey, is one of my favorite Kahluas. My Kahlua today, y'all, is tossed salad. On the high end, you say tossed salad. And on the low end, just say beautiful right up. That's your Kahlua of the day, honey.
1: There it is. Y'all give it up for Gary with the tea. All right, party people, coming up in What's Trending, we're going to be talking about dress codes. Bonnets, do-rags, bedroom slippers, and revealing clothing are now banned on the campus at Tuskegee University, and it has everybody debating on the internet. So this morning we want to know if you think colleges should have dress codes, or should students have the freedom to wear whatever they want on campus since they are adults. Hit us up at 860. Oh, but this is a hot topic right here. Hit us up at 866-9-RICKEY, 866-9-R-I-C-K-E-Y, Ricky Smiley Morning Show.

0: 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What you got, Alfredus?
1: Okay, Ricky, coming up in What's Trending, we're talking about dress codes, bonnets, do-rags, bedroom slippers, and revealing clothing are now being banned on campus at Tuskegee University, and it's got everybody debating it on the internet. 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
23: All right, y'all, 26 minutes after the hour, y'all. Social media has been going crazy about Tuskegee's new dress code policy, and we got to talk about it this morning. And
4: Ricky, let me just jump in. Starting this school year, students won't be allowed to wear bonnets, do-rags, bedroom slippers, or revealing clothing in classrooms, the cafeteria, or at official university events. And that's not it. The HBCU is also cracking down on cell phone use in class while also working to strengthen their attendance policy.
1: Yeah, Brad. So now Tuskegee says this isn't about fashion. It's about professionalism. University leaders say they're trying to prepare students for the workplace by, you know, encouraging them to present themselves the same way a lot of employers expect in professional settings. But not everybody agrees. Supporters say HBCUs have always emphasized discipline, excellence, and professional presentation. But at some point, come as you are turned into come however you woke up. However, critics argue against the policy, especially the ban on bonnets and do-rags, because it unfairly targets certain styles and demographics of people.
23: Hey, so this morning we want to know if you think colleges should have dress codes, or should students have the freedom to wear whatever they want to wear on campus because they are adults and they are paying for their education. Hit us up at 866-9-RICKY, 866-9-RICKEY. Let's talk about it. I experienced my freshman year at Tuskegee, and nobody had to tell us because we automatically was dressed for success every day. I can proudly say that I'm a marching Crimson Piper. Went down there fall of 87, and it was a wonderful experience for me. And when I walked down in front of the cab and saw the way people was dressed and the way people was behaving and or whatever, it made me step my game up because I fell into a culture that I really freaking wanted to be successful. That motivated me, man. That was something different. I don't know. What are your thoughts, Alfredis, Gary, Brad?
1: Well, you know, when I was in school, and this is so very long ago, I had this broadcast, this new professor who was like, dress like you might be called to go to work, to go do a news story right now. Mm-hmm. Since then, I keep a blazer. I got a blazer in the car right now. I could throw a blazer on with sweats and sneakers and still look presentable. So there is nowhere I go without a blazer.
23: And Rock T always say, you ain't got to get ready if you stay ready.
24: You
23: gotta
24: stay ready.
23: You don't know who are. It be people coming to visit universities on campus all the time,
1: yes,
23: giving people opportunities and hiring on the spot.
25: Exactly. And if you're looking like something thrown away, they for the pass by, because you're not looking like you're going to be representative for their jobs, number one. And my thing is, it makes me angry. First of all, let's go back to the colleges. Everybody wanted to talk about Hillman, remember, from Different World?
24: Right.
25: They didn't dress like that. Like they just woke up and ran out of the bed. They dress nice. And you're supposed to dress for success. And this new era, my classmates' kids, they get to dress honey like they just woke up.
4: Well, somebody don't want to always go to school in a suit every day.
25: Well, sometimes, you don't have to go in a
4: sometimes
25: suit.
4: Sometimes you want to have uncomfortable clothing. It can still be presentable and cute. But some students have style, and they want to show their style. Everybody don't want to be, honestly, in a suit. And I am pro-bonnet. You could be running lay-headed to class. The bonnet cover your hair. Hats don't. It keep the hair off your neck. It's a form of a head wrap to me, and we have some amazing colors at Kaleidoscope. You may even have your hair under a bonnet, and you're just saving it to show your style.
0: while later. You might not want to show everybody yet. So well, I'm no pro bonnet.
25: Until you decide you want to show
0: I'm pro bonnet. If you're running late, you better go on and get to class and throw that bonnet on.
1: But
0: that's
1: the bonnets,
0: just my opinion.
1: But, Brett, the bonnets you're wearing are cute and can be considered headgear. Some of these people out here in these bonnets yeah. that do not have any yeah. style.
23: They be shower caps.
1: Yes.
25: Yeah.
1: Okay.
25: Yeah.
1: Yes.
23: They do the shower cap. I'm seeing it in airports.
0: Now, shower caps is no. Yeah. I disagree with
25: well,
0: that.
25: Well, no, they might want to go run and take a shower during class, so let them wear their shower cap.
0: Shut up, Gary.
25: But my thing is, I promise y'all, I don't know what's going on. I walk down the street and drive. What's the new thing now with all these girls wearing their damn butt cheeks out? I'm like, is this a new thing?
8: Pajamas.
23: Yes. Jesus. Now, here's the thing. You can't do it in the military.
8: Come on.
25: No.
23: You go to if you can't do it in military school. So my son went to military school. They had to get in a uniform. They had to get an attention. And I really do believe that it teaches discipline. Discipline instruction. And even back then, man, them old folks, man, them grandmamas, our grandmothers was not allowing it. You wouldn't
25: no.
23: wear, I didn't allow my sons to wear wife beaters around the house. Mm-hmm. Your t-shirt had to have sleeves because a wife beater is an undergarment. So undergarment means it goes under. Now, if you want to wear a Michael Jordan Chicago Bulls jersey or a Miami Heat jersey, that's different. But walking around in t-shirts and certain stuff, when it's other teenage girls in the house,
25: yeah.
23: you having your short shorts and certain stuff that's just out and exposed when you're raising teenagers. But it's structure. Everything is a time and a place for everything. And I think that helped me with my success and just helped me to be better, wanting to be like some of the students that I was, you know, surrounded by. We got Cody Short on the phone. Cody Short is kind of like my niece. I mean, her dad and I is one of my best friends. She's a member of Alpha Kappa Alpha Sorority Incorporated. She also graduated from Tuskegee University. Cody, good morning.
9: Good morning, Ricky. Good morning, morning show. How are you all?
25: Good.
0: Thank you.
23: And your video was—I saw your video on driving to work, and I was literally watching your video, and I thought it was great. Represented. Your dad. Did Devin go to Tuskegee?
9: No, he went to UAB in Montevallo. Yeah.
23: Right, okay.
9: But you would think he went to Tuskegee the way he acts.
23: Right, okay. Break down your video and your thoughts, because you had, when you talked about that recipe, that's the part that hit me. Talk about that recipe, Cody.
9: Well, first of all, I actually reached out to a few students at Tuskegee just to ask them, what is your opinion about everything that's going on? And honestly, based off of the conversations that I was having with them, they think that it has been blown over on social media and the internet by other people and their opinions. Some of the students said that they're not really upset about the dress code policy. They said that they've only seen a few instances of situations where students were maybe dressed inappropriately, but they said it's not the majority of them. And that's one of the things that I mentioned in the video, was that it may just be a few bad apples who's messing it up for everybody else. But like you all mentioned earlier, I do think that casual clothing or inappropriate clothing has become deemed more acceptable in everyday spaces, and there's a time and a place for everything.
23: Yeah, that's what I said. Now, talk about that recipe you talked about on your video, and then let everybody know how to go watch your video.
9: Which recipe are you talking about?
23: You was talking about the recipe, Cody. When you were talking about the old, just that old recipe getting messed up. I got to watch the doggone video again. But when you was talking about how the older teachers would correct you, they would send you out of class if you're not dressed appropriately. You know how they just didn't play that. If
9: right.
23: you can't, yeah, go ahead.
9: Yeah, I mean, so back in the day, it hadn't been that long since I graduated. It's been a little over 10 years. But when we were students, we dressed up all the time because we just wanted to look good, like you mentioned earlier, Ricky. And we would go into the calf on Fried Chicken Wednesday because we knew that was going to be the most packed day in the cafeteria, and it wouldn't necessarily just be business clothing. It would be, you know, like a really fly pant with a blouse and some heels. But there also were some people who sometimes would wear like a midriff or a crop top or some really short shorts. And if a teacher thought that that outfit was inappropriate, we would get called out. There were even some teachers when I was a student there who had it in their syllabus and said, if you are not dressed appropriately for class, you will not be allowed to stay for class and you will have an absence. So those are kind of things that have been implemented before. I'm not sure what led the administration to roll out this policy, but again, when I spoke to some of the students, they're not as upset about the dress policy as much as they are about that cell phone policy. They want to be able to have their cell phones in class. They feel like, okay, we can put our phones down, but I need to be able to have access to my phone while I'm in the classroom, because you never know what's happening and if there's any kind of an emergency.
23: All right, we're gonna talk about that. We got Cody Short. She has an amazing podcast. Cody, if you have a couple of minutes, hold on. I want you to give out your podcast information, because I want everybody to follow somebody young, hip, intelligent, has an opinion. All the AKAs and Deltas, everybody need to be following her. She does an amazing job. So proud of her. More Ricky Smiley Morning Show coming up.
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All right, y'all, Rick's Modern Morning Show, man. We're talking about the policy at Tuskegee and University starting to implement dress codes and cell phone rules and regulations. A lot of people across the board are upset. We're going to be talking more about it. 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

0: talking about all of these universities, that would have been good to have. Oh, we got to get some of these college presidents, like, you know, Dr. Ross, Dr. Bobby Knight, get some of them on to have a conversation about this, because this is a real thing. We have the one and only Cody. You just got married. Cody, what's your new last name?
1: The people don't need to know all that. My name is Cody D on the internet. You can find me Cody D on air on Instagram, Facebook, and TikTok.
0: Okay. Now, Cody, let everybody know. We appreciate you coming on talking about the dress code, and you're a graduate of Tuskegee. Let everybody know how they can find your video. I thought your video that you made yesterday was phenomenal, and I hope that people follow you and share. Let everybody know how they can follow you on social media.
1: Well, thank you so much for highlighting that video and the work that I'm doing, Ricky. You can find me on social media and the video on all of my social media platforms on Facebook, TikTok, and Instagram at Cody D on air, CODYD on OnAir on air, Cody D on air. And then I also have my podcast, Beyond the Timeline, that my first episode was with you, Ricky. So I hope everybody has a chance to check that out, download it, and listen to it.
0: Yeah, y'all make sure y'all check her out, man. She does an outstanding job part of this morning show. Cody, we're gonna be calling you sometime for some stuff. So proud of you. I love you, and keep doing what you're doing.
1: Call me anytime. I love you too.
0: All right, Cody D in the building. Listen. So this morning we want to know if you think colleges should have a dress code to prepare students for the professional world. Or should students have the freedom to wear whatever they want on campus? Get at us, 866-9-R-I-C-K-E-Y. Let's go to the phones. Good morning.
2: I think they should have a dress code. I think every place should have a dress code. I think if you don't have a dress code, people take advantage of it. If you say they have dress codes in some places that say men must wear shirts and come inside, they have to have that. Because if they don't, women will say they're treating them unfairly. Why should they have to have shirts? And we don't have to wear shirts, so we won't wear no shirts to come inside. It's always somebody want to take it to the next level.
3: Yes, my name is Carlotta. I'm calling right out of Clayton, North Carolina. As a Tuskegee University alum, absolutely not. You should dress professionally. They're getting you ready for the real world. And back when I was in Tuskegee, 86, thank you, we had to wear appropriate clothing for the classroom. So I 100% agree with Dr. Brown.
4: My name is Latoya. I'm calling from Loris, South Carolina. And I do feel if the students are not grown enough or wise enough to make these decisions, sometimes you need adults to step in, because it is kind of embarrassing just seeing these kids all times of the day walking around in pajamas, head scarves, head rags. It's just very demeaning to the youth. And
5: Maria from Washington, D.C., Southeast Washington, D.C., be at that. I think there should be a dress code for them to wear appropriate clothing. But my son just graduated from Clark in 2022, and they weren't doing that then. So now you say they have to implement that no sleepwear outside? That's real sad.
0: Our Coach Prime implemented it. You don't wear no Nike slides to class.
6: Yes, sir.
0: Look at Coach Prime videos. And I love that, because when my Uncle Anthony Smiley was playing football at Alabama, Coach Paul Bear Bryant, they wore suits to the game. Mm-hmm. When they got off that bus, they had those damn suits on. And Alabama players were not allowed to have mustache and beard. And we look at this Running Rock team, when you look at the program, the teams that they playing look like some older men in their 30s, and all the Alabama players look like kids, and they would win the national championship.
6: Yes, sir.
0: I remember, man, when I saw, man, my uncle them and Stan Gay and EJ Jr. and all those guys getting off the bus, it just made me want to be a better person. I wanted to be like them. I wanted to be like Phillip Brown and Thomas Boyd, all those former Bama, and Cornelius Bennett, all of those wonderful athletes, Tony Nathan, man, that went on to do big and great things. I wanted to be like that, and I wanted to dress like that. And in high school, every Friday, the students decided that was going to be dress-up day on Fridays. Yeah. We would have our shirts and ties on in high school, walking down the halls of Woodlawn High School, just had a sense of pride and a sense of, I want to go to college. TJ, did you graduate HBCU? You went to... No.
7: I went to a PWI.
0: PWI. Uh-huh. Okay, but you're Greek. You're a Delta.
7: Yes.
0: Member of Delta Sigma Theta. What are your thoughts on it?
7: I think dress codes are important. I think that as we get ready to prepare our young people for our futures, that we should have that, you know, we shouldn't have to be told to dress appropriately, but sometimes we do, because sometimes, depending on how you are raised, you didn't have a choice what to wear. Sometimes your mama, your daddy might let you wear whatever you want to wear. A lot of kids today can wear exactly what they want to wear, and I think college is a time where we become adults, where we learn the right way to do things. And if we are paying to get this education, to get a better job, we need to start dressing like the role we want to live in. We say that all the time. Gary says it all the time. Dress for the position that you want.
6: Yep,
7: so you should show up in class looking like the professional person that you want to be one day.
8: It's called higher education for a reason. It elevates your life, man. Yeah. Back to what you said, Rick, about Coach Prime. Look good, you feel good. You feel good, exactly. You play good. You play good, you get paid good.
6: Let's have a person size you up the first 10 seconds when they talk
0: Absolutely.
6: To you.
0: Absolutely. You don't know who's going to be walking on that campus with an opportunity that would take your whole life career to the next level. And one day we're going to have to address etiquette. We're going to have to address etiquette in the exchange of pleasantries.
7: Yeah.
0: When it's a lot of little stuff. It's more than just a dress code. But how you act with the clothes on is important, and introduce yourself to people when you're meeting people. We're going to have a whole conversation about etiquette. More Ricky Smiley Morning Show coming up.
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Good morning, everybody. You are listening to The Voice. One and only Steve Harvey got a radio show. Come on, y'all. I said that a little bit wrong this morning, but I'm tired. I just came out the gym. I'm a little out of sorts right now, but it's okay. I'll pull it together. But let me tell you something, man. I got a clear-cut message for you today. I really do. You know, as I've gotten older, I've began to take some supplements. And supplements are to help your body in things that it doesn't produce as much as it used to. Supplements are designed to help you replenish what's been depleted in your body as supplements. Now, there are people I can tell you can speak a lot more aggressively and a lot more knowledgeable on this subject, but just giving you a brief overview of my understanding of it. Now, if you've been living your life for a while, supplements are necessary for most of us. Now, also, if you've been living your life for a while, spiritually, you may need some supplements because you've just been at it for a while. You done got worn down a little bit. You're tired. Some people around you ain't changing. Some people around you draining. It's just life just keeps on coming. Life don't ever get no easier. It just, you become more knowledgeable about how to handle it. It does not get any easier. You continue to lose loved ones. You continue to have to confront the challenges. It's just that over a course of time, you become experienced and you can handle them better. But life don't get no easier. But spiritually, you get a little bit worn down. Well, you need some spiritual supplements too. And I'm just going to flat out tell you, the more God that you can replenish yourself with, the higher the dosage of God that you are willing to put into your spiritual self, the possibilities then become limitless. You actually have the ability to make a conscious decision to supplement your body, and you have a conscious decision to supplement your spirit. You can do both. So what I did was, I could just tell you what I did. I was taking all these supplements. I started taking supplements when I was about 45, I think. That's when I began. I was thinking about it one day, and I just went, wow, man. I started talking to some knowledgeable people. I found out I needed these things. But then spiritually, man, I started supplementing myself too. I started praying some more. I started trying to gain a little bit more knowledge and wisdom and understanding from scriptures and just try to make sense of all of it. You know, just make a little bit more sense out of my life. Make sure that I was on the right path. As a matter of fact, get on the right path. Find out my real purpose and my mission in life. And nobody can do that for you. That's something that you have to want to do. But I started supplementing my spiritual side of my life and supplementing my body. Now, I happen to be right now about in the best shape I've ever been in, technically. I can assure you, though, I am in the best shape spiritually I have ever been in. Now, my body has looked better. It really has. I mean, come on now. At where I am in life, at the stage, with the years I've been walking this earth, man, I'm cool. But spiritually, I'm in the best shape I've ever been in. And what it's done for me, y'all, is it's gave me a peace and a calmness. You know, it used to be, man, I used to fight so hard against people who attacked me. Now, man, it ain't that serious to me. Because now I have a full understanding that if I come under attack, that God is with me. Because that's a promise he made. That's Isaiah 54:17. That's the any weapon formed against you, any weapon formed against you shall not prosper. You can't.

0: ain't come and get me. I'm not here for you to take down because you didn't put me here. So why would I fear a person bringing me down when they're not the reason that I'm here? So when you attack me, you have to be careful because I ain't ever by myself. I formed a relationship with the Most High that I can rely on for protection, for coverage, and for peace. A lot of times when things used to stress me out, how to run this, how to handle this, how to deal with that. You know, fame is rough, man. And then you put that together with some business and you put that together with your family. You got a lot of stuff you're trying to tend to. I have a peace of mind about it now because I have someone who provides me with a sense of understanding and calmness that lets me know that this too shall pass. That it ain't just a saying that I heard old people say. That it ain't just something my mama used to tell me. It's something that can really happen once you get an understanding. This too shall pass. This is just another piece of life that you are now better equipped to handle. I'm telling you what it's done for me. Millions of people out there hear me, man. It's done the same thing for them. I'm telling it new to some people, but it's some people that sure enough understand what I'm saying. And then if you have known this but kind of forgot it, it's time for some supplements. So when you get like that, and now you find yourself in a situation with a disease or something, you got to do something. Nah, you got to start juicing all your greens. You got to start detoxing your body. You got to start purifying the system. See, the human body has always had a way to repair itself if you just give it a chance. Your mind has always had a chance to repair itself if you give it a chance. And your spirit always has a chance to repair itself if you give it a chance. It's the only way I can maintain at this level, and it's the only way I have any chance of going further. I have to increase my dosage of spiritual supplements. I got to talk to God a little bit more. I got to pray a little bit more. I got to understand His word a little bit more. That's all I'm telling you, man. If you do that, if you just pray more, if you just study a little bit more, man, just try to get an understanding. Ask Him to help you understand. It will open up the possibilities of your life into a realm you never could have imagined. I'm telling you, that's real, okay?
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1: Flora says, I've been sleeping with our yard man for a while, and he doesn't like wearing protection. We got into an argument about it, and now he's not answering my husband's text to come to our yard. How can he be so petty when he knows I'm married? What is going on?
0: God. Y'all got to quit writing us with all this craziness, acting like it's normal.
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0: Dog, I don't, what y'all craziness. 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
1: Yes.
0: Y'all, I can't apply no rules to this stuff. Because y'all keep coming up with all this abnormal mess like it's regular.
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0: Yes, sir. It is that great Tuesday morning. And this is the Steve Harvey Morning Show, baddest radio show in the land. Nephew Tommy, Shirley Strawberry, Carla Farrell, Mississippi Monica, Kia, Junior Boy, Spades. And I think, if I'm not mistaken, is it somebody's birthday today?
1: On this show?
0: Is it somebody's birthday today?
1: So.
0: What? I think. Let me just 28? Get to pondering here.
1: July 28th.
0: I think it is Shirley Strawberry's birthday today.
1: Yeah,
2: finally. Happy birthday to me. Yeah. Thank you, guys.
1: Let us say it first.
2: You all can't even remember.
1: We did. Happy birthday.
0: Happy
1: Junior.
0: Birthday.
2: Thank you, Carla. Thank you, Tommy. Yeah. Thank you, Junior. I see you waving, Mississippi Monica. Thank you, guys.
1: Girl.
0: How does it feel?
2: Well, it feels good. Every birthday, you know, I mean, you get older, of course, but, you know, consider the alternative. So it feels real good to still be here and see another day, another year. I'm blessed. I'm blessed and I'm happy and I have joy. So there you go. I feel good. Yeah, I feel really good.
0: What's your favorite for dessert? Cake? Pie?
2: Let me tell you something. I love me some cake.
0: Okay.
2: I'm a cake girl. I love cake.
1: Are you?
2: Yeah. I mean, I love all desserts if they're good because, you know, I have that sweet tooth. But, yeah, I love a delicious birthday cake. I do.
0: Mm-hmm. White cake inside of chocolate?
2: Lemon.
0: Lemon.
1: Okay. Lemon.
2: I like lemon. Yeah, and I like the white cake, too. But my favorite is that lemon cake. Yeah. With the strawberries and all of that. Of course.
1: So you're going to have that today?
0: Of course, strawberry.
2: Yeah, or a whole strawberry cake. I might just have a whole strawberry cake.
1: I'm not mad.
2: Yeah. But I love cake. I do. Thank you.
0: So, anything special?
2: And ice cream.
0: Anything? You going to do anything special today?
2: Well, I think my friends have gotten together. We're going to go to have a big lunch and celebrate that way. Yeah, because we got to go to work. Can't do too much. Can't, you know, but the next day. But yeah, we're going to go to lunch, have a big lunch, you know, invite some. You guys are, of course, invited. You know about it.
0: Oh, well, we're just not getting invited. How are we getting invited to something that's today?
2: Well,
1: check
2: I mean,
1: tone. It's a birthday.
2: Yeah, what is that? What the heck was it?
0: I'm sorry. That? How are we getting? How are we just getting it today?
3: Point don't change, Tommy.
2: You could still fly in. It's not too late.
0: Let's go and get right to it, Carla. Now, how old?
2: See, I knew that was coming.
1: You cannot ask a woman. Her age. Don't do that.
2: It's okay.
0: Who made up that rule right there? You can't ask nobody how old they are.
1: We don't know. We just follow the rules.
2: Yeah.
0: Okay,
2: it's
0: let me see your driver. Let me see your driver license, Sherry. Okay. Driver license.
2: You can see them. Here they are.
1: Block out their ear of birth.
2: I don't care anymore. I don't.
0: Well, happy right. birthday.
2: Thank you. Birthday. Thank you, guys. Yeah, thank you, guys, so much. I appreciate it. Thank you. Coming up at 32 minutes after the hour, we will hear yet again from the nephew as he runs that prank back right after this.
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13: I'm Ed Harrell, author of The Kindness Revolution. 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
2: It is time now to run that prank back with the nephew. What you got for us, Neff?
0: I got it for you. I got Faye Allen's drug test. Faye Allen's drug test, y'all.
2: Oh, okay.
0: Yeah.
2: This sounds deep.
0: Yeah, yeah. All the pranks are deep, sir.
19: No, no. You're not going to sit up here and say that.
2: No.
0: My pranks ain't shallow. Nah. Y'all going to put some, speck on my pranks, though. Yeah,
20: they stupid, for sure.
0: For today, here's a prank. Faye Allen, let's go.
21: Hello?
22: Hello, I'm trying to reach a Faye, please.
21: This is she.
22: Hello, this is Officer Rogers from the probation department.
21: Yes, sir.
22: Listen now, you have been on probation for a little over a year now. Am I right, Faye?
21: Yes, sir. You're correct.
22: Now, you're supposed to be serving 2 years probation?
21: Two.
22: All right. Now, I'm giving you a call, actually, bringing you a bit of bad news, and I hate to do this, but you came in, Faye, a couple weeks ago and did a drug test. Am I right?
21: Uh-huh, I sure did. I did.
22: All right. Now, Faye, I hate to bring you some bad news, but the actual drug test that you took has come back positive.
21: Oh, you're a lie. That's a lie.
22: Wait a minute. Now, you came in a couple weeks ago. You took a drug test. This drug test has actually come in positive. Now, what I want to say to you is this. You're going to have to actually...
21: No, sir. My test wasn't positive. You got the wrong person.
22: Hold on a second. I either need you to come in to me, or I don't want to save the embarrassment of having to send a car out to pick you up.
21: Now, I don't give a damn how much embarrassment you're talking about, sir. I gave you some and my was good.
22: Ma'am, right now
21: you
22: I
21: say
22: got.
21: What you want to say.
22: You have a positive drug test. You come up positive, ma'am. Now you're gonna
21: if
22: have to.
21: If they use your, if they use mine.
22: We used the one that you brought us. Now,
21: must have been the wrong one. Couldn't have been.
22: Ma'am,
21: I'm sorry, sir, but I wouldn't have gave you no bad urine. It just wasn't me.
22: Ma'am,
21: now, I
22: don't
21: want to
22: have
21: go back to jail. I don't even know why you would call me with this nonsense. I got children. I'm trying to do right. I don't know why you would call me. I wouldn't have gave you no bad. That's not me. You said lie.
22: Ma'am, you actually have to come in and do another 3 months now.
21: Oh, sir, y'all can come pick me up. I can for you right now. I can in your hand if you want me to.
22: Ma'am, your urine has come back positive of drugs. Now, I don't know any other way to explain it to you. You've been actually evidently using drugs again.
21: Sir, I'm trying to tell you, I don't use no drugs. I've been clean for a year and some months now. You got the wrong. That's not my.
22: How do you
21: telling you that?
22: How do you know it's not yours, ma'am? It's got your name on the lid, everything. You have come back positive.
21: Well, evidently, you put your name on it because that ain't my
22: and
21: my would have came back good. You can't call me and tell me I gave you some bad Can't ma'am. Call me and tell me that. That's a negative, sir. That's a double negative.
22: It's not a double negative. It's a double positive. You've actually come back positive. Faye is written here on the actual cup.
21: Maybe you have more than one Faye.
22: No. No, we don't have more than one Faye. You're the only Faye. I've actually double-checked that myself. You need to either come in or we're going to have to come out and haul you behind in here.
21: Well, I need you to come right now because I got the right now. Come right now. Come on.
22: Are you trying to tell me that if I come and pick you up and take your urine now, your urine is going to come up negative? Is that what you're saying?
21: I'm telling you that. You're a double positive with that. My urine is going to come up negative.
22: Ma'am. I don't want to come out, haul you in front of your family, but you're actually going to be coming in and you're going to do 3 months. That's all I can tell you.
21: I'm confident, sir. You got the wrong Faye Allen or you got the wrong It's one of the two. Might be both. You got the wrong you got the wrong Faye.
22: I'm letting you.
21: No positive I ain't had no positive I'm trying to tell you, I got kids. I ain't had no positive
22: Listen, ma'am, I'm telling you one more time. You either want to come in or want me to come and get you. Which one?
21: Let me tell you what I want you to do. I want you to find out who the you have. Because that ain't my Don't call me no and tell me nothing about you got some that is not good. I gave you some good How many times I got to for y'all? Y'all keep picking up people falsely accusing folks Y'all had me say some time, miss my children. Now I'm hot. I've been giving you good and you still want to with me. I'm tired. I ain't giving you no bad Don't call me no more with no like that. And where is my probation officer? You say your name is what?
22: My name is Officer Rogers.
21: Sir, I don't know Officer Rogers. Like I said, you might be the reason why the came back positive. You might be the reason. I need to speak with Mr. Williams. That's my probation officer. Officer Williams, no, I have clean at all times. Mr. Rogers, you shouldn't be calling me.
22: I should be calling you because I'm going to have to come down and haul your behind in myself.
21: Well, you can bring your home. And when you come, you bring Mr. Williams with you. He'll let you know I don't have no positive. You can come to my job.
22: There's one more thing and I need to
21: bring your ass on. Come on right now. Come on.
22: I got one more thing I need to say to you. Are you listening to me?
21: What is it, sir?
22: This is Nephew Tommy from the Steve Harvey Morning Show. You just got pranked by your sister Allen.
21: I know one thing. Y'all play too much. Y'all play too much.
22: Yeah,
21: that
22: whooping.
21: I was coming to get Mr. Rogers. She gonna get that whooping.
22: Say you all right?
21: No positive. That scared the hell out of me. Had me thinking I was doing drugs and didn't know about it. Somebody put something up my nose. I'm gonna need y'all not to play with people like that.
22: Okay, say you all right?
21: Hell no, I'm nervous as hell.
22: It's your sister. She put me up to it, baby.
21: Well, when you ever see her, you see what she looked like. I'm gonna beat the hell out of her.
22: I got one more question for you, baby. You got to tell me this. What is the baddest? I'm talking about the baddest radio show in the land.
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4: Coming up at the top of the hour in entertainment news, Usher stops a very sexy performance on stage with a fan in Nashville. Wait till you guys hear about that if you didn't see it. Whoa! I was like, what? All right, and the new Black Panther has been revealed. Plus, still trending, the rescheduled White House Correspondents' Dinner. We'll talk about all of these stories at the top of the hour. But right now, it is time to ask the Really Dough and Junior. Ready, guys?
7: Ready. Let's go.
4: All right, here we go. This is from Vince in Dothan. Vince writes, I was texting back and forth with a woman that I met at the gas station. I helped her put air in her tire, and I should not have given her my number, but I did. Our texts were about her buying a new tire. My wife saw all of the messages, and she threw my phone in the toilet. And was proud of it. How do I convince her, my wife, that nothing's going on?
3: You can't convince me. You're supposed to just put some air in that tire and keep it moving.
4: Hello.
3: That's what you're supposed to do.
4: Exchanging numbers?
3: What? You don't need nobody's number to help them put some air in their tire. You're supposed to put that air in there and keep it moving. So why did you even need her number? And why is she texting back and forth about this tire? This is not about this tire. That ain't what she wants some help with. She wants some help
4: that
3: with
4: part.
3: Something else.
4: Vince. Come Vince didn't know that, though? You know it. And I know you know it, Junior. How come Vince didn't
3: Vince trying to play
4: that?
3: Dumb. Right now, it don't matter. Vince ain't got no phone. It's at the bottom of the toilet. Vince got a lot of issues right now.
4: He
3: got
4: to go to the store. Apple store. I love his wife. I love Vince's wife.
8: She plays
4: no games. Junior?
1: What? I'll tell you one thing I found out. All I heard was gas station. I just started thinking about E.J. Jones. Gas station
4: love. Yeah, you go. That's about my song.
1: That's all I got out of that. That's what I like. I said, hey, that's my jam right there. Okay.
4: Thank you, guys. All right. All right, moving on to Beth in Longview. Listen to this one, guys. I'm falling for a man that doesn't measure up in the bedroom. I've been lying and praising his performance, but it is not good. I think I should be honest with him so he can focus on getting better. How do I tell him the truth without hurting his ego?
3: You don't. You got to crush them feelings. You got to.
4: What? Come on.
3: You got to crush them. Got to crush him. That's the only way he gonna do better. You got to crush. You shouldn't have started lying to begin with. That's where you started out wrong.
4: Oh, really? She was wrong for lying? Okay. Mm-hmm.
3: That line ain't working. Now we got to tell the truth, Shirley. It's not working.
4: Yeah, you should.
3: He ain't adding up in the bed. He's not adding up.
4: She's falling for him, though.
3: How you that falling for something that ain't good?
4: Yeah,
3: how
4: that
3: you
4: makes
3: doing
4: it
3: that?
4: More difficult. That makes it more
8: are
4: difficult.
8: Are you serious? You want her to be honest and crush him like that?
3: Yes, because so he can get better. This is to help him, y'all. I know. I understand. Y'all don't want to hurt his
8: feelings.
3: He's going
8: to break up with her. He's gonna break
4: okay,
8: up with
4: her. So Junior, how should she tell
3: me.
4: Him?
3: You see how she just did it?
4: Because you're
8: birthday.
4: Crazy.
8: She's sick of you on Sharon's birthday.
4: How should she tell him, Junior? Because Tommy says she should tell him.
1: No, keep lying to me. I don't care how bad the problem. Keep lying. You falling for me. I'll tell you right now. We in Longview. Ain't that many options anyway. We in Longview. Ain't that many options. I'm going to tell you, this whole town ain't but 8 miles. That's it. I'm all you got in these 8 miles. That's it. I'm like, well, go ahead and lie to me. Go ahead and keep telling. Boy, he is killing me in this room. Woo-hoo. Keep telling that lie.
4: Junior. This is not going to be a good marriage. This is not going to be a good marriage.
3: You need to go to Texas or Canada and find somebody.
1: Yeah, you, for you to hurt my feelings, you got to go to Hooks, Texas or something. You gotta, for you to hurt my feelings. Because right now, I'm all you got in these 8 miles. That's it.
4: So you want someone to keep lying to you.
1: What,
4: Tommy,
1: you
4: said,
1: falling for me?
4: Be brutal and hit him with the truth. Yeah,
1: you falling for me. Why change?
4: Yeah. But this is not going to be a good relationship here. No.
1: Once you fall in love with me, everything will be fine. We just can't go past these 8 miles. We cannot make our way down to Tyler. We can't do that. We got to stay right here in Longview.
8: And forget about Dallas.
1: Yeah, don't even go down there. No.
3: Oh, that's it.
1: Yeah, that's the truth down there. Don't do that.
4: All right, guys, moving on to Rome in Dayton. Rome writes, my wife lives in fantasy land and she wants us to have cute names for each other. I don't like honey, baby, bae, boo, or sweetie. And I hate when she calls me one of those. I call her Sheila, or I refer to her as wifey. Why can't she accept that?
3: Ugh, oh, come on, Snookums. Come on, Snookums. You can be that. Be that for her, boo boo.
4: Pumpkin pie.
3: Okay.
4: Lamb.
3: Yeah. Tell her you want to be Big Daddy. Tell her you want to be Big Daddy. You ought to be all right with that. Big Daddy cool.
4: This is stupid. Okay. This is really stupid.
8: This is not a problem.
4: No, you're making a problem where there isn't one.
8: She can't call her husband baby. That is so crazy.
4: That's so stupid.
1: Right. Yeah, the biggest problem you got?
4: Yeah.
1: What you want to be called? Your name Caesar. What you know? Your name Rome. What you want to be Caesar? Who you want to be?
4: Mark
1: who you
4: Anthony.
1: Wanna be? Mark Anthony. Who? Achilles. Who you want to be?
8: Achilles.
1: Come on.
3: Roy.
4: Caiaphas.
1: It's your biggest problem. People got some real issues. It's yours. Wow.
3: This is not a problem.
8: Call me Cleo.
4: Yeah. This is not a thing.
1: Who you want to be?
4: Yeah, this is crazy.
8: It's not a problem.
4: I call her Sheila, or I refer to her as wifey. Oh, so maybe she should call him hubby.
3: Hubby.
4: Hubby? Because he calls her wifey. Hubby. I mean, come on. This is stupid. All right, guys. Last one. Danielle in Camden writes, my husband and I kept my nephews, ages 12 and 14, for a week to give my sister a break. My husband told them about the birds and the bees since their daddy is deceased. My sister is upset about it. But shouldn't she be grateful instead? They're 12 and 14. Yeah.
3: But that's not his place, though.
4: Mm-hmm. But their dad is
3: deceased. He's trying to be the father figure, but that's not. Now, if she asked him to do that, then so be it. But you got to keep in mind, these are her kids, not his kids. So you want to ask her first. Get permission first.
4: Yeah, they should have at least asked her, but they're at their house.
3: And we don't know how he explained it. So we got to take that. You know what I'm saying? He might have been rough around the edges with it. So
4: like what? Like what?
8: Very graphic.
4: Like what? What did he say? What did he say, Junior?
1: I can tell you how Deb Lee told to me. Whoa. That's all I got.
4: What?
1: That's all Deb Lee said. Hey. And ha-ha-ha.
4: Yes. There were no words.
1: Because he just was pointing. Ha-ha. Hey. Whoa.
8: And that's how you make a baby.
4: And then you get a baby, right?
1: Yeah.
8: That's how you make a baby.
1: That's the best I got.
3: My daddy said, this go over here, that go over there. But don't you try.
1: It's different ways they say it. That's what I talk to you. Depending on how he explained it. It's important.
4: No wonder the sister was upset then.
3: Exactly.
4: All right. Coming up at the top of the hour. Thank you, guys. We'll have some entertainment news for you right after this.
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0: According to TMZ, Usher's steamy performance on stage in Nashville did not end well. Did you guys see this? When Usher pulled this woman from the crowd on stage, you know, he started his performance, you know, it gets a little steamy, gets a little hot, but the young woman didn't respond at all. And Usher told, Usher just walked away and told the crowd, quote, "I don't think she wants to be on stage, y'all." Well, this moment went viral and fans were upset with the woman, basically saying, plenty of women would love to be serenaded by Usher. The woman is, her name is Gabrielle. She has responded to all the backlash via social media. She was basically saying that she and her mom had floor seats, and then someone came up to them and asked them if they wanted to move to the VIP section. The crazy part is they don't tell you who you're going on stage for, so you don't find out until the moment it happened. Then she added, "What did you all want me to do? Blank him on a stage? Blank him on stage? I mean, really?" Gabrielle also posted that, now here's it. This is it right here. She wanted Chris Brown and only Chris Brown. Okay.
1: Now the truth
0: so
1: comes
0: that's,
1: out.
0: Yes, that's what the issue was. Yeah. Yeah. So Usher was right. She didn't want to be on stage with him.
1: With him.
0: Yeah. I love her clapback though. What did you guys want me to
2: do? Rejected.
0: Blank him on stage. Yeah.
1: Yeah. But she said, I was also reading that afterwards, because her mother and her aunt, they were all there at the
0: concert.
1: And
0: they're all beautiful. Yeah. They're all beautiful
1: very
0: women.
1: Beautiful. Yeah. Yeah. Mm-hmm. And they were defending her. And they also said that Usher, that she took a picture with Usher's wife after the show and all this. Mm-hmm.

0: watch Chris get you on that couch. It's different, boy.
1: It's over. Real different. It's over. Yeah. All right. In other entertainment news, British actor David Johnson will suit up to play portray T'Challa's grown son, Toussaint, in Black Panther 3. So that is coming your way. There's also a rumor that Denzel is going to appear in the movie. There are no details on his character. Black Panther 3 will be released December of 2028. So they are working on it now. What do you guys think about that choice of Dave? He's a British actor. Right, David Johnson?
0: Yes.
1: Yeah.
2: Yes. I think it's great.
3: Okay, Drewski gonna have something to say about
2: another British.
4: Oh, because he did the skit about the British actor
1: taking over.
3: It's cool. I mean, I'm sure they said Ryan Coogler, he had meetings with him. So, you know, Ryan knows talent.
1: Yeah, he does. And David Johnson kind of looks like Chadwick Boseman. So, you know.
3: Yeah. So it'll be great. We're going to watch it regardless.
1: I'm
4: going to see it anyway.
3: Yeah. Black Panther 3. Yeah. Mm-hmm.
1: Yep. Uh-huh. Coming to a theater near you in December of 2028. Mm-hmm. Finally, in entertainment news, this past weekend, guys, was the rescheduled White House Correspondents' Dinner. If you recall, the event had to be rescheduled from back in April when the dinner was cut short after a gunman breached security and opened fire. President Trump took aim at his political rivals back then, entertainers and journalists. Trump talked about Bruce Springsteen, California Governor Gavin Newsom, former President Barack Obama. He called Jimmy Kimmel, Jimmy Fallon, and Stephen Colbert, quote, sick people, and referred to CNN's Caitlin Collins as nasty. According to AP News, Trump also joked about a third term and said, quote, just like my presidency, the second time is always better, and the third time will be better yet. The president went on to say, I'm only kidding.
3: Then
1: Then he put on a red cap that said Trump 2028. Okay, stop with the jokes, okay? This is very serious. We want you out now.
0: And fix this house you didn't tow up in that pool lot back. You didn't tow everything. What you start
3: the reflection pool? Yeah. Did you say out
0: that.
3: Back?
0: Yeah.
1: Gold is all over the White House, gold paint everywhere.
0: I messed up everything.
4: A third of the White House is missing.
1: Because of the ballroom.
4: A whole wing for a ballroom.
3: And that's the people's house. We're just talking about the White House, the cosmetic, the renovations, the destroying of the people's house, all of that. Let's get to the issues that are affecting us as Americans every single day.
1: What, like gas ministry. Going back up? The war? You mean those things?
3: Yeah, then there's that. Surely.
1: What are you doing? 2020? No. This is crazy. Yeah, and then he goes, I'm only kidding.
3: No, he's not.
2: No, he's not kidding.
3: No. And I heard his speech was long.
1: Yeah, they rescheduled it pretty quickly, though.
0: We know it wasn't as good as Obama's was. Remember that one? That was classic.
1: Yeah. Well, yeah. Obama. That goes Everything. Without saying, but I'm glad you said
0: that
1: it.
0: Was classic.
1: But I'm glad you said it.
3: Yeah.
1: They rescheduled it pretty quickly. I was surprised at this turnaround. Yeah, because that just happened in April, and it was very serious. But here we are.
3: Yeah. Yep. They had it the other night, so that is the end of that.
1: All right. Trump 2020. All right, guys, coming up at 20 minutes after. It is my birthday. Oh, I got a poem from Junior.
4: What?
1: Coming
4: up. What? No, happy? Come on.
1: Thank you, Junior. I'm so happy. All right, it's coming up right after this. My birthday poem from Junior, our poet laureate, right after this.
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2: June is Men's Health Month. Abdominal aortic aneurysm, or AAA, is a common condition that can lead to sudden death among older male smokers. It is treatable if detected early. AAA is usually seen in male smokers over the age of 60. The aneurysm often shows no symptoms and can slowly grow in size over a period of years. As it grows, the chance that it will burst or rupture also grows. 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
0: I'm Ed Harrell, author of The Kindness Revolution. I had an opportunity this week to visit the classroom of one of my grandkids. 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The pride, dignity, and kindness of these teachers was reflected in everything from wall posters to the little notes the teachers had encouraged their students to prepare for their visitors. And I could only guess how much of the teacher's own money was reflected in some of the displays in the classroom. I've got a little suggestion for you this week. 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And while you're there, make it a point to say thank you to as many of the faculty and staff that are supporting the futures of these kids. To learn more, check us out at thekindnessrevolution.com.

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1: All right, Tommy, please introduce our resident poet laureate.
2: Here it is. It's called J-Rap Junior's Raggedy A Poems. Junior's Raggedy A Poem. Here we go.
3: Yes, thank you. You know, Shirley, you know, today's your birthday. I started working on this poem last year, Shirley. I started last year.
1: What?
0: A year ago?
3: Yeah, it took me around like August of 2025. I think when it first hit me, I said, oh, Shirley got another birthday coming up. And it just got ready Friday. So this is
1: going to be like the best poem ever because you've had a
3: whole year. I never spent this much time on the poem.
1: Oh, I'm so excited.
3: It's called... Thank Happy birthday, Shirley. That's the title of it.
1: So here deep.
2: How clever.
3: Yes, it is.
2: How clever.
3: Let us say hip hip hooray, because today is Shirley Strawberry's birthday. Shirley doesn't cuss or tell lies, even when we joke about her big eyes. She's got the best voice in radio. She's good looking, but all of us are scared of Shirley's cooking. Seriously, though. You are a class act, and we couldn't do this show without you, and that's a fact. Shirley, you're special in every way. So, on behalf of the Steve Harvey Morning Show, happy birthday. The end. Good Lord, it took a year. Woo! Finally,
2: really?
3: Fresh off of me.
2: Really?
3: That took a year. I had some mental blocks.
2: That took a year.
1: Wait, can I just say thank you very much, Junior? Thank you.
2: For what?
1: Thank you for...
2: For what?
1: He works on this a year. You know I love all of you.
2: It sounds like he wrote that this morning.
0: It really does.
3: This morning.
1: Oh, like you could do better, nephew.
3: Man, between, it sounds like he wrote between that radio morning. Comedy shows and foundation work and my other radio show on weekends in Atlanta, I had to find time to put this in for sure. I had to do it. Man, it took a year.
1: I appreciate it. It's like wedding planning. It takes a year. But I, from my heart, appreciate it.
3: Yeah, sure.
1: Because, yeah, it took a year. And I always love your poems.
3: The hardest part about this whole thing, Shirley.
1: What?
3: Was the title. I had to think of a title. I was like, you know.
0: What's the title?
3: To the Queen Shirley Strawberry birthday. I put so many titles in there. I said, oh, it's Shirley's birthday. Just use that.
0: You be telling me, less is more.
3: Less is more. I'm trying to give everything to you, you know.
1: Don't overthink it. Don't overthink it, Junior. Yeah.
3: Shirley hails from Chicago on this great day. I was putting so much stuff in there. I was really.
1: But you decided to say it was great. Thank you, Junior. Thank you. See, that's when you work on stuff a year, hard work pays off. See there?
2: That's a payoff.
1: That's the lesson. That's what we learned.
3: The hate is
2: that's
3: so real.
2: That's a payoff. I'm just asking what's a payoff. That's a payoff.
3: I worked on college poems since the womb. So
1: all right.
3: Stand.
1: Thank you, Junior. Thank you again for that year of work. Coming up in 34 minutes after the hour, we're going to ask the crew some random questions right after this.
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0: It is time to ask you guys some random questions. Are you ready?
1: Ready.
0: All right, here we go. What is the most beautiful place you've ever visited? We'll start out like that. What's the most beautiful place you've ever visited? And you guys have traveled a lot, extensively.
2: I'm going to say Thailand. I enjoy Thailand.
0: It was Thailand? Beautiful. And Thailand, what did you like so much about Thailand?
2: Well, it was just the culture. It was the buildings. It was it was seeing something that you've seen on TV and actually being there.
0: Oh, yeah.
2: The market was actually fun. I mean, they have a lot to do in Thailand. I enjoyed that place.
0: Okay. All right. All right. Tommy, most beautiful.
1: Italy. Italy.
0: Okay. Rome
1: like
0: or
1: Rome.
0: Milan?
1: I liked all of it. Rome. I went several places. I just blanked. But yeah, Italy was fly
3: too. Oh, I've been to several places.
0: Well, yeah, Tommy, I know you've been a lot of places. Yeah. Okay. All right, guys. What TV show? We're asking just some random questions. What TV show do you feel is the best of all time?
1: Of all time?
0: All time.
1: Ooh, that's hard to narrow down to.
0: It is.
1: But that doggone Game of Thrones. Between Game of Thrones, Breaking Bad.
0: Okay.
1: And
3: The
1: Wire.
3: Good times.
1: And The Wire.
3: Oh, The Wire.
0: And The Wire. Oh, man. Okay. Okay. All right.
3: Okay.
0: Junior, what you think?
2: I mean, all those things Tommy said, I love those shows, but one thing I'm still watching to this day is every episode, Martin. Every time it comes on, I cannot miss that episode. Mm-hmm. That Varnell Hill episode is still one of my favorites.
0: Yes. With Tommy Davidson.
2: Yes, when they two fools in that studio.
1: Now that's about to be a sitcom. Varnell
0: Hill. That's right. I heard that.
1: Yeah. Yes, sir.
0: But you know what
3: the funniest to me Martin episode?
0: Which one?
3: It was Dave and Adeline Greer. Reverend Leon Lonnie Love. Raven!
2: I got a feeling.
1: David ain't no joke.
3: A little softer now.
2: Give me softer now.
0: That's a very good one. You're right.
3: Baby!
0: I also like the New Jack City episode with him with the fake dog.
1: With the stuffed dog.
3: Don't nobody know
0: nothing.
2: Don't nobody know nothing.
0: All right. We're asking the crew some random questions. What's something you can do that you're really, really proud of?
1: Later.
0: Yeah, you're really proud. Something that you can do that you know you have this right. You're proud of yourself for doing this. You guys are on the stage every weekend. You do your comedy.
2: But that's easy. That's easy.
3: Well, go ahead, Junior. What is it? But it's so
2: one
3: easy.
2: One thing I can say right now, I'm really proud of knowing that if you have an issue, I can change your oil in your car. I can do that.
0: Oh. Yeah.
1: You're good at that.
2: Yeah.
0: You're a mechanic.
2: Yeah, I could do that, you know.
3: That's good.
2: Okay. Just bring it on over here. I just, you know, change oil. That's all I can
0: do. All right. Okay.
3: Try it now.
2: Try it now.
0: All right. Tommy?
1: I'm good for 7 minutes in that room with my baby. 7 minutes. I'm good.
0: Wait a minute. Hold up. Are we talking about sex right now?
1: Yeah. I'm cold for 7 minutes. Yes. I'm proud of that.
3: Okay.
0: But that's only something you would know.
1: Yeah.
3: Yeah.
1: 7 minutes. Well, I'm proud of that.
0: Okay, well, congratulations.
1: Ten is overrated. Ten is overrated. Let's not even go there. Ten, that's doing way too much. You're doing way too much.
0: Congratulations. Congratulations. I'm very happy for you. Yeah. We don't know. How can we ever prove that, though, you know?
1: You don't think I can make it to the seven? Is that what you said?
0: I have no idea. I'm not in there. I don't know. It's your business.
3: You made it quite clear, though, that 10 is not the number.
1: That's doing too much, Carla. That's doing way too much.
0: Wow.
1: That's stuck.
2: That's doing too much.
0: All right. Yeah, you did too much. Yes, you did. All right. Coming up next, it is the nephew, 7 minutes and all, with the prank phone call right after this.
1: Ten. We eating a sandwich by the time we get to 10. We eating a sandwich.
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1: Coming up at the top of the hour, right about 4 minutes after, it is my strawberry letter for today, and the subject is, he might look nerdy, but he's not. We'll get into that.
2: Okay. What that mean?
1: We'll see in just a few, because right now, it is time for you, nephew, and today's prank phone call. What you got for us?
2: I got it for you. You know what? I'm still doing shout outs and thanking people in Chicago, and I definitely want to thank V103, baby. V103.
1: Okay. That's our station.
2: Showing me mad love. Invite me out to a luncheon on Friday. Had a good time with them in Chicago. Met the mayor. Mayor Brandon Johnson came out, hung out with me a little bit. My boy Leon Rogers, been in the comedy game for a long time. We go way back, and I just want to say thank you. Thank you for y'all showing mad love, great hospitality as I was in Chicago, Illinois.
1: Chi-town, so Chi-town.
2: It was packed.
3: You were hanging out with the V103 listeners, the loyal listeners. They showed up. Yes.
2: Good. And we was at Kitchen and Cocktails, the Samo Good Black Owned Soul Food.
1: Oh my God. You ate good, had a good comedy show. Wow.
2: I got to work out. I ate very well in Chicago.
1: Good friends.
2: Very well.
1: Yeah.
2: Nice. But the whole weekend was the WNBA All-Star was going on as well. So the city was
3: back. A lot of
2: drama
3: with that.
2: Yeah. All right. This is FPC, Shirley. FPC.
1: Okay, what
2: this is
1: FPC?
2: Give it a shot.
1: I don't know what that is.
2: FPC.
1: Junior,
2: give it a shot. Carla, FPC.
1: For pride and consciousness. I don't know.
3: Girl, that's too deep for a shallow mind. You know his prank is not called that.
2: Whatever. Funeral Picture Company. Funeral Picture Company.
1: Oh, I was close. Oh, yeah.
2: Yeah.
1: I almost nailed that. I almost nailed that for sure.
2: Funeral Picture Company.
1: On my birthday.
2: All right, y'all take a listen. Here we go. Come on, Kat.
4: Hello? Hello. I'm trying to reach a Darwin. Darwin.
5: This is he.
4: Hey, Darwin. How you doing? This is Frank with FPC. We're trying to come down and see about making an appointment with you within the next week, if that's possible.
5: Appointment for what, there?
4: We're supposed to come by. I'm with FPC. We wanted to. We have
5: FPC,
4: you on file.
5: What is that? What is FPC?
4: Sir, your name was left with us, and you're on our file to actually come out and make an appointment with you, so we can get your picture taken.
5: You must have the wrong number. I'm not signed up to take no picture or anything, sir.
4: Okay, well, you're Darwin, correct?
5: Yes, I am Darwin, and you call Darwin, and that's who you call it, but anything about a picture, what's up with a picture?
4: We've got you on our schedule here, FPC. We have you on our schedule to actually for us to come out to your home and take your picture.
5: Okay, FPC, which company is that? What type of picture would I be taking? I'm not taking no picture, but what is FPC?
4: Okay, you don't know anything about a photo being taken of you? Needing to be taken?
5: No.
4: Okay. Sir, FPC is, this is a funeral picture company.
5: Who?
4: Funeral picture company. And what we do is we come out and take your picture, and we actually keep it on file. That way, when you do pass away, we have your picture for your program, and we have a nice picture for you.
5: Oh, man, dude, look, I'm not dead right now. You're not taking no picture of me. Who is this again?
4: My name is Frank. Frank.
5: Oh, okay, Frank, you mean to tell me y'all taking pictures of people before they die just so you could have their picture on file?
4: So we keep it on file, and then you have a good picture on your program, and that's what we do.
5: Like some I ain't signed up for nothing like that. Who the hell signed me up for some like that?
4: I'm not quite sure, but we're trying to schedule where we can come out beginning of next week so we can get your picture taken.
5: Next week, week after, you get a picture when I'm dead. You're not taking no picture of me before I die. That don't sound right.
4: Sir, don't you want to have a good picture on your program?
5: Sir, you're not taking no picture of me for no funeral arrangements that I'm not dead yet. I don't understand that. What the hell is this about? Nobody, who signed me up for it then? Tell me that much.
4: So I don't have the actual person listed here on who signed you up, but I do have the number, and you are Darwin, Mr. Darwin. So
5: I didn't sign up for it, and I'm not taking no picture. You guys run around taking pictures of people before they die just to have a good picture on file? That sounds like some man. I ain't never heard of no like that, sir.
4: Okay, sir, are you, I mean, we have your address here. Are you available?
5: I'm not available. I'm not available at all to take no picture for a funeral. That I'm not even dead yet. I don't get that. That sounds like a bunch of and who the hell gave you my number? That's what I want to know.
4: Sir, I'm not quite sure, but one thing we have to do is we have to follow through with our job. So what we're going to have to do is I have to come out there and take a picture.
5: I don't want to...
4: You know, create a problem, but I have to get a picture of you by next week.
5: Oh, it's going to be a problem because you're not getting no picture of me for no funeral arrangement.
4: Mr. Darwin, I have to come by your house at least by Friday at around 12 noon. I'll come by and get a picture.
5: Friday? You ain't coming by my goddamn house no Friday. You gonna lie. I'll be come over here to try to get my picture. I got plenty of goddamn pictures in my house to put on the motherfucking funeral program. I'm not taking no picture. That means I'm claiming to be dead. I'm not dead. That's some old bad luck got there. I don't know who the you work for, Frank, but you got that.
4: Sir, I work for FPC, sir. I work for FPC.
5: FCC, my you ain't not taking no picture of me. Don't come over here Friday talking about no goddamn pistol.
4: Okay,
5: you better bring your goddamn pistol, and I hope they got your goddamn picture on file. But that's a stupid goddamn company you work for. I ain't never heard of nobody take no picture before they die. I got millions of pictures in here for that program. And girl, what the I care about what a picture look like or who had my goddamn funeral. This will make me you tell whoever the you work for, they need to go find another occupation. That don't make no goddamn sense. You're not coming over here Friday, buddy. You come over here if you want to.
4: Okay, Mr. Darwin.
5: Yes.
4: Are you familiar with Glenda?
5: That's my wife. What the f*** you about to say now?
4: All I want to do is say this, man. I just want to say Glenda the one that got me to prank phone call you. This is Nephew Tommy, baby, from the Steve Harvey Morning Show, huh?
5: I'll be a f***. Oh, boy, y'all done lost your head. I ain't never heard of no business like this. Some FPC funeral picture taking. Well, man, I said my New Year's resolution, I was going to cut back on drinking, but you got me over here about to tip a bottle right now. Boy, nephew, you crazy. Oh, you crazy, man. Hey, come over here today about 4 and get a picture of Glenda. You come take a picture. Y'all got me, baby. You got me,
4: baby.
5: Oh, man, I ain't never heard of no company like that.
4: Hey, your wife put me up to it, man. I tell you what, you tune in tomorrow morning, man. You're going to catch yourself on national radio.
5: I'm going to tell everybody. Boy, they had me hot over here. I'm going to, don't tell Glenda, but I'm going to have me a drink anyway. I was looking for an excuse to drink. That right there, a funeral picture taken to put on fire. Boy, y'all done lost a half a mind y'all had with that and that, buddy.
4: Hey, man, I got to ask you something, man. Darwin, tell me this here, man. What's the baddest, and I mean the baddest, radio show in the land?
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2: 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Stupid is the key.
1: You have no problem with that.
2: I got no problems with it. None whatsoever. I got to stay consistent. August 2nd, I will be consistent with stupidity in Memphis, Tennessee at the Salt and Bar Bistro. 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Probably won't make it to work on Monday, but we won't talk about that right now. All right, no August 2nd, surprise, Memphis, Tennessee, Salt and Bar Bistro. Shirley?
1: You're so predictable. All right, thank you, nephew. Coming up next, my strawberry letter, the subject. 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

0: 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We could be reading your letter live on the air, just like we're going to read this one right here, right now. And you never know, it could be a yours.
1: It could be yours. Buckle up and hold on tight. We got it for you. Here it is. Strawberry letter.
0: All right, nephew. Thank you. Subject. He might look nerdy, but he's not. Dear Stephen Shirley, my husband and I grew up as friends, and we even went to the same college. I was always popular. He was nerdy, but he got all the girls because it was okay to date a nerdy guy back then. Our senior year of college, his off-campus house flooded, so I told him he could sleep on my couch. I shared a 3-bedroom apartment with 2 other girls. While I was at work, he had a threesome with my roommates, and none of them mentioned it to me. Fast forward to 10 years after we graduated, we were still friendly and I was already married to someone else. This guy told me that he always had a thing for me and asked if I was happy. I told him, as a matter of fact, I wasn't happy and I was considering getting a divorce. To make a long story short, I got a divorce and we started dating. A few years later, we got married. I presented the idea of a threesome to him and he was cool with it. I thought it would shock him since he's always been so nerdy. I was surprised at how advanced he was sexually and I mentioned it to him. What I said must have damaged his ego because he went off so bad on me that he started bragging about having a threesome with my 2 former roommates. I confirmed it with my old roommates and they said there's no way I should have married him because he was a big nerd whore. That's a good description of him. But why did they all keep this a secret? Should I ask this nerd more about his past sexual encounters, or is it best to leave the past in the past? Well, of course it's best to leave the past in the past. I mean, I don't really know what I could say that would make a difference anyway, because it's not going to change anything between you guys. I could say stop having threesomes and all of that, but I'm not sure, you know, that you want to do that since you're the one that opened up that threesome door. You don't really want to stop, do you? You thought it would shock him and it didn't, so now here you are. So I say go on with your life, stop worrying about the stuff that happened over 10 years ago. Now you know what your husband can do and what he's been doing. That's why he got so mad at you for mentioning he was so sexually advanced. He's been doing this. I think you need to admit to him that you feel betrayed by him when he had a threesome with your roommates all that time ago. You could at least say that. But don't act like you're okay with it, and you're not, even though you were the one that introduced it into your marriage. So this sounds, you know, crazy, like a conflict of interest here. You introduced it, but now you're mad about it. Make up your mind which one it is and which what it's going to be. Tommy?
1: Ain't nobody nerdy in this letter. Everybody freaky. Everybody. And that's why you left your husband who you was married to, because he wasn't freaky for you. So you wouldn't got into this mess. This is freaky. This is a mess. This ain't no marriage. This is a mess. If this is how people starting to get married now, and this is what they do, then so be it. This is not nothing that I know anything about when it comes to you and your wife and y'all got some other people. So if this is what y'all do, then this is just what you do. So more power to you. But I guess I'm cut from a different cloth, come from a different world. I don't understand how this is your marriage. I don't understand how you're supposed to be happy with this. And now you introducing this to your husband. He done already been doing. You might want y'all might well call the roommates and invite them down. It's been a minute.

0: y'all might as well invite them down and go on and do what you do, because this is just, I got nothing for you. This is what you call marriage? This what y'all do?
1: And she introduced it into the marriage. That's the thing. She
0: introduced it.
1: Yeah.
0: So if
1: and now you're mad.
0: I just can't look across the room and my wife over there hollering with somebody else. I just can't. I can't do that. I done told y'all before, I'm a cold 7 minutes. Why would I go get myself in something like this? Why would I do that with some other people? Once my 7 minutes is up, now I'm just walking around looking at everybody. Why would I do that? Why would I even put myself in that situation? So no, I think this is stupid. It's ignorant. This is not a marriage. This is BS to me. I don't like it. That's just me being real. Let me just say this: y'all are not ready to love.
1: Love has y'all nothing are, to y'all do
0: are,
1: with this.
0: Y'all are ready to have threesomes. Y'all are not ready to love.
1: Yeah.
0: This is not a legitimate marriage if this is what you bring it into your house and you want to introduce this and bring it to your husband and then he. So what was the question? What was the question at the
1: end? What she wanted to know was, why did they all keep this a secret, the threesome that they had back in college when they were roommates? And she wants to know, should she ask this nerd referring to her husband? Have you ever heard that term before? Nerd?
0: I never heard a nerd.
1: All right. Should I ask this nerd more about his past encounters, or is it best to leave the past in the past? Those are her
0: questions. The past will come back. Don't worry about that. It's going to come back. So since you've introduced this threesome to him, he's going to now, in turn, turn around and introduce a whole lot more to you that you've opened up a whole can of worms. Yeah. So you're about to meet some people. And you're gonna meet your roommates again, because all that's finna come back together. We're going to have this party.
1: So then it'll be a foursome if she's involved. The two roommates, the husband, and her. Wow.
0: From my understanding, Shirley, once you get to the threes, it's not enough. You're going to start adding the fours and the fives. It just takes time. Yeah, once you get past the threes, you start getting the fours, the fives, the sixes.
1: Full-fledged orgy.
0: Yeah, not, you know. Yeah. Here come the baby oil and here come the party.
1: Okay,
0: you know what
1: I'm saying? Okay, all right.
0: You asked.
1: We'll have part two of our response to the strawberry letter coming up at 23 minutes after. We will hear from Junior right after this.
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1: 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All right, we're going to recap today's Strawberry Letter. The subject is, he might look nerdy, but he's not. A young woman called in. She said she and her husband grew up as friends. They went to the same college. She was always popular. He was the nerdy one, but he got all the girls because back then it was okay to date like a nerdy guy. So she said, skip to the senior year of college. His off-campus house flooded. So she just told the guy that he could come and sleep on her couch. At that time, she shared a 3-bedroom apartment with 2 other ladies. Well, while she was at work, he had a threesome with her 2 roommates, and none of them cared to mention it or thought it was important for them to mention it to her. So now she's fast forwarding 10 years. Okay. They've graduated. She's married to someone else. This guy told her that he had always had a thing for her. And he asked her if she was happy, the guy that slept on her couch that had a threesome with her 2 roommates. And he asked her if she was happy. She told him, as a matter of fact, she wasn't, and she was considering getting a divorce. So she got a divorce. Later, the 2 of them hooked up and got married. And then, once they got married, the woman presented the idea to him to have a threesome. And she said, surprisingly, he was cool with it. She thought he would be shocked. But he was not shocked. So, after they got married, she was surprised at how advanced he was sexually, and she just happened to mention it to him. He got upset. His ego was wounded, she said. Then he started bragging and talking about the fact that, hey, I had a threesome with your 2 roommates back in college days over 10 years ago. So now she's mad because they didn't tell her, and she wants to know, she's calling him a nerd whore now, and she wants to know, why did they all keep this a secret? And should she leave the past in the past?
2: Oh, this man is brilliant.
1: Why do you say that?
2: Yeah, he's brilliant.
1: You say that?
2: Oh, this is what you call mathematical scientific sex. Oh, this boy here did it.
1: What?
2: Mathematical scientific sex is what he used. He used science to get this.
1: What do you mean?
2: Probability.
1: Mm-hmm.
2: You can calculate probability. Now, he ain't the best looking dude. Y'all said he got the girls. He used his own formula. He go to class. They take different classes. See, you over there in just regular algebra. Oh, no, he in thermodynamics and probability. He is some high-end class. He going to try this stuff.
1: Yes.
2: And it worked.
3: Oh, he's a nerd, huh?
2: Oh,
1: so
2: he a
1: that's
2: nerd.
1: Why you have your glasses
2: oh,
1: on.
2: Oh, yeah, I got the glasses on. Like said, if I can just factor the probability. And the probability is a formula. You can do it. It's 1 over 1 plus E minus 2.
3: Excellent,
1: Junior. Is it?
2: The E stands for Euler's. You got they're Euler's. The 2 girls that he had the sex with the first time, that's Euler's. Mm-hmm. Did he predict it? If I marry her, I can get a threesome again. And sure enough, she came around that corner.
1: She introduced it. She did.
2: He is working science on her. She'll be going with logistics and physics. Nope. He's doing probability. If I just wait, if I calculate this correctly, once I marry her in about 6 months, I have another threesome. I've done it. He is Steve Urkel for real. I've done it. I got it.
1: And you look like Steve Urkel right now, Junior.
2: He does. He pushed his glasses up. I have figured it out.
1: Did I?
2: It
1: do
2: does
1: that?
2: Not matter. He said it. Now he got names after EB and Chantel and Mary. If I can get Mary, then I can get Carrie too. So that's 1, 2, 3. And then Lee is the P. That's a probability. 10 years after this, I get married to her. Another threesome. He's having threesomes all the time.
3: I love your nerdy voice.
2: Mathematical scientific sex works.
1: Sounds a lot like his own voice.
2: E=mc². It worked. All these formulas is working on his behalf.
4: Calculate.
2: I ain't mad at him for just using his scientific skills just to make threesomes work. I wish I would have thought of it. I didn't do it.
1: But
2: because I can't understand the math.
1: Yeah, sounds
2: the
1: like
2: math
1: you can
2: ain't
1: though.
2: The
1: Junior, have you ever heard the term nerd whore? star? Have you ever heard that term?
2: Is this, well, is this no, a thing? Until today, and he is one. And he's probably the most famous one because he had two of them at the same time with the same girl who offered it. Now,
1: and
2: that's not my fault.
1: Secret.
2: He didn't know she was going to offer it until he did the math, and he said, she's going to give it to me again in 10-plus years. He knew it. It's probability. It worked in his favor.
1: Wow.
2: Y'all need to ask this man, what's the lotto numbers? That's what we need to be asking. Because this man is brilliant. He put all this together. And why is you mad? Because you introduced it to him.
1: Mm-hmm.
2: You
1: That's
2: can't
1: the
2: be
1: thing.
2: Mad at something that you introduced.
1: And
2: now you
1: gonna
2: now you going to call him a nerd. And all this. Wait a minute. I've already slept with your two roommates. Don't play.
1: Yeah, he got mad okay. about it.
2: Yeah, I already got them.
1: Uh-huh.
2: Now don't make me go back in here and get this equation and put you in there and then see what happens again. Because I'm going to tell you right now, everybody is 10 years older. And I'm going to tell you right now, I will do this again. He will do it again.
1: Mm. But would you be mad about something that happened 10 years ago? Would you still be mad about that?
2: No, because you wasn't married
4: to
2: me.
4: Who tells their wife that, though?
1: Mm. Well,
2: once the wife opens up about a threesome, well, you didn't know. I had your roommates, too. I've had your roommates. You need to know that.
1: This is not a game here.
2: This is not a game. I wasn't handsome or nothing. I just was a nerd. I'm dangerous out here.
1: Junior.
2: You give me a calculator and I get naked, everything happens. 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
1: All right. 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You can download it today. Now, coming up at 46 minutes after the hour as he changes hats, Junior with Sports Talk. He's no longer a nerd. He's our sports guy now. Right after this.
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2: Every Saturday from 11 a.m. to 7 p.m. is Throwback Saturday. Oh, you love the old cuts? Let's see how sharp your IQ is on old school cuts. You name the song in 3 seconds.
3: Oh, no, I got that one. I got that one for sure, for sure. Al Green, Tired of Being Alone.
2: Oh, come on.
3: Ah, wait until the chorus.
2: You got to be quicker than that. Let's see about this one here.
3: All right, got to put James Brown. That's my Big Payback. That's easy. That's easy. I got that. Come on now. Give me something challenge. Give me a challenge.
2: You want a hard one. What do you think it is? Time's up.
3: Oh, no. This is like a wedding song. Time's up.
2: How about this one here, bro?
3: I should have kept my mouth cold now.
4: I can't hear this challenge.
2: Oh, you don't know? How about this one here?
3: Hey, boom. Give me that Steve Harvey. The butt. Doing the butt. Hey.
2: Throwback Saturday. 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
1: It is time now for Junior and Sports Talk. 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
2: I need to tell everybody in Jackson, Mississippi, I will be at the Thalia Mara. The Thalia Mara Theater in Jackson, okay. Mississippi on August 15th. I couldn't say it at first, but I got the right way to say it. Thalia Mara, tickets at Ticketmaster.com, man. My man, Tony Roberts, he gonna be there. TK Kirkland, Mark Curry, and myself at the Thalia Mara. There you go, man. I got it for you. All right, here we go. Let's get into it now. You know, FIFA World Cup is over.
1: Yeah.
3: Yep.
2: Now, this week starts NFL training camp. We back. It's our football now. Now we got ours. The game we understand. This is the one I've been waiting on. Because yes. Our first game is going to be next week. The Hall of Fame game is going to be next week on August 4th. So we are right here in the spirit of football. And I went to did some, you know, looking up some stuff, like see how the season going to go for the 2020 mm-hmm. season. 2026 season. Who is the best NFL offenses going into this season? Mm-hmm. And the top five NFL defenses going into the season. Now, this is what I found out. The number one, the Los Angeles Rams. They're supposed to have the best offense in the NFL. Number two, I ain't really like the Dallas Cowboys. Why is they number two? But hey, you know, Dak Prescott.
1: So many Dallas fans.
2: They excited. Mm-hmm. Number three, New England Patriots. Drake May. Okay. Mm-hmm. Number four, the Buffalo Bills. Wow. Buffalo Bills. That's number five is a tie. Detroit Lions and Chicago Bears. Tommy just left
1: Chicago. The Bears.
2: The Bears.
3: Nice. That's
2: offense.
3: Mm-hmm. Now, I like that.
2: Here we go defensively. The top five defenses going into this 2026 season. Here we go. Who y'all think is number one, Tommy? Just go ahead and say it, Tommy.
3: Texans.
2: You already know. Houston Texans, number one defense in NFL. I'll take that. Number two defensively, the Denver Broncos. Shocker to me. Okay. But the Denver Broncos. Then we have number three, the Seattle Seahawks, the Super Bowl champs. Okay. Then number four, Pittsburgh Steelers.
4: Really? Mm-hmm. Okay.
2: Yeah.
4: Okay.
2: And then number five, the Los Angeles Rams.
3: Okay.
1: Oh.
2: So what does that tell you now?
3: The Rams are both of them.
2: In offense and defense. So what does that tell you now?
4: Yeah, the Rams out,
3: LA.
4: Do something.
3: Here we go.
2: Yeah, LA saying we going to the Super Bowl this year.
4: I have a question.
2: Where's
4: Jalen Hurts?
1: That's Philly Eagle.
4: Because it's all about Philly right now. LeBron, Jalen, and them. Don't play with me.
2: Wait a minute.
1: Junior, we got to finish this up tomorrow. Coming up at the top of the hour, a woman on social media needs some advice. She says, I've given him a choice. We'll talk about that choice right after this.
3: LeBron should have went to the Eagles.
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7: 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That's 503-284-0854.
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0: This is from Nicole on Steve Harvey FM. Nicole writes, my husband is speaking at a conference this weekend and he let me hear the speech he plans to give. One of his anecdotes involves me, and the way he tells it makes me sound selfish and difficult. He may think it's funny, but I found it humiliating, and I told him I wanted every mention of me removed. He says he doesn't have time to rewrite the speech and that nobody at the conference knows me anyway, so I shouldn't care. That's not really the point to me. He knows the story hurts and it's still intense, and he still intends to tell it to a room full of strangers because changing it would be inconvenient. I told him that if he gives the speech as written, I won't be here when he gets home. I mean it. And well, I meant it when I said it, but now I'm wondering if I took things too far. Am I out of line?
1: Wow.
0: Yeah. Tell me what you think. Yeah.
2: I think you should be glad that your husband has you in the speech. Mm-hmm. You know what I mean?
0: What?
2: What?
0: Go ahead.
2: He's an
0: anecdote.
1: Yeah. And when you're on stage, you include your wife in a story,
2: I do.
1: And she doesn't like it, you wouldn't change it?
2: You know what? She ain't seen them, and I'm sure when she come, I'm probably going to change them. And not
1: see,
2: them.
1: There we go.
2: You know? Yeah. So I understand where you are. Now, if your wife ain't going, go down there and do what you want to do. If your wife don't show up, change your speech. I don't know why you ran this past her. No way. You
1: right.
2: Stupid.
0: He thought she was going to think it's funny. Some people just can't laugh at themselves. You know, they take themselves very seriously. They don't like to be the butt of the jokes. And that's okay. That, you know, it is what it is. But some people can't. What do you think, Junior?
3: I you know, to be honest, he told it to her. So that's where he messed up. He let her hear the speech. He let her hear it.
0: Mm-hmm.
3: Now she feels a certain way, like it's humiliating, makes her look like she's selfish, and that, you know, you can take that in consideration, but the speech must go on.
2: Yeah.
3: The speech must
0: like
3: go for
0: show.
3: It has to happen. You know,
0: so
3: I'm with Tom, you know, I put my wife in my show, but like Tom said, she ain't there to hear it. Now is she?
0: And she and this wife won't be there to hear this.
3: Yeah, so why are you concerned? You go on about your day.
1: But she knows about it and she doesn't like it.
0: Yeah. So are you suggesting he lied to her and tell her he took it out?
3: Yes.
0: By all means.
2: Well, see, now she's going to be looking for it.
0: Everything in him?
3: Yeah.
2: She's going to be looking for it. And you know, speeches hit social media immediately, so she's going to see it.
0: But she is wondering if she took things too far because she took

0: You know, you talk about your life experiences, yeah. Right? Yeah.
1: Yeah.
0: Yeah.
2: Exactly.
0: Mm-hmm. Yeah. Okay.
3: I ain't left my wife when she tell her family about me. I ain't left. I heard the stuff she say. I ain't thinking about all that stuff. I ain't go nowhere.
0: You didn't threaten to divorce or leave? Yeah.
1: So, wait, because Shirley, we always say on this show that comedians can't take jokes. So
0: they can't.
1: Your wives had to do a speech or at a conference for their job, and they had a funny story about you two.
3: Yeah. Yeah, she's a nurse.
1: Be okay
3: yeah,
1: with
3: she's
1: it.
3: A nurse practitioner. Yeah. Yeah, I'm going to boo her. Yes, I am.
0: Boo? But you're not going to leave. That's your point.
3: No, I don't leave. But she's showing up going to get booed, though.
1: Like the Apollo hurt. Theater, boo.
3: Yes. I'm standing up. I'm throwing napkins up
2: I'm
3: there.
2: Throwing
3: I'm doing
2: everything. Tomatoes. I'm throwing tomatoes.
3: Yeah. It's a must.
2: Rotten tomatoes.
0: Double standard, guys. Right. Double standard. Yeah. All right. We'll have more of the Steve Harvey Morning Show coming up at 20 minutes after, right after this.
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19: Hey, it's time for you to come to Post Shine.
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19: 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And don't miss.

0: The 2027 class of Hollywood Star Walk of Fame has been announced. Some of the honorees include Lil Wayne.
1: Weezy.
0: Grandmaster Flash.
1: Hip hop.
0: From back in the day. Yes, a legend. Kiki Palmer.
1: She's
0: so deserving. She's so funny. She's just a great personality. She's got whatever they say that it is. Yes. Our colleague, Charlamagne the God. Congratulations. Yes. Tommy, your boy, Delroy Lindo.
2: I love me some Delroy.
0: I know you do. Mm-hmm. Raven Simone gets hers.
1: Raven Simone.
0: Nice. David Allen Greer.
1: Come on, Rhea.
2: Well deserved.
0: And Carla.
2: I wrote a little song about it. Like a hit go.
1: Carla. Everything's gonna be alright.
0: And this is for you, Carla. Also getting his Hollywood Walk of Fame star. This is for us, the ladies on the show. And YouTube.
1: Oh, girl.
0: Drum roll, please. Ladies and gentlemen, who will be getting his star on the Hollywood Walk of Fame in 2027, Sir Idris Elba!
1: We have to go, Shirley. Yes. We have to go.
0: Let's do it. Let's book our tickets now. Yes. That's fantastic. Congratulations to the class of 2027 Hollywood Star Walk of Fame. Coming up, we'll play a round of Would You Rather right after this.
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1: It is time now, guys, for a round of Would You Rather. Here we go. Would you rather wear a bib every time you go out to eat, or would you rather drink from a sippy cup while you're at the club? Just some babies.
2: I ain't wearing that bib. I ain't wearing that. Give me that sippy cup.
1: Really? Yeah. What? At the club?
3: Yeah. Mm-hmm. Everybody's stirring their drink. I'm shaking mine. Ooh, they got it nice in here.
1: All right. Would you rather have sex every day? Would you rather have sex every day or only have sex once every 30 days? Once every 30 days. Every day.
2: I didn't tell y'all. I ain't but seven. Every day. We can do this every day. We can do this every day.
1: Every day?
2: Yeah.
0: Every day. Okay.
2: Y'all don't get it?
1: Oh. It's your house. Whatever's going on in your house.
2: 7 minutes every day. That's not asking a lot. That's not taking up too much nobody's time. That's fine.
0: You okay. got that I mean, right.
1: Junior?
2: Yeah.
1: Same thing? Every day?
3: I don't want it to be every day, but I don't want it to be 30 days. If we can just say, you know, once every 10, that'd be good.
0: You can't change it. No. One or the other.
3: Can't change it?
1: No. So but I can't every do every day. For you. Day. No, not why every not? Day. Why not? Tommy can.
3: Because we ain't in sex shape around here. Not every day.
1: Sex shape? Yeah. What does that mean?
3: We work out here. I ain't in the gym working on that. I can't. We're not doing that. We ain't in sex shape. We can't. Not every day.
1: But Tommy said he could. Every day.
3: Well, Tommy only gave it 7 minutes. You know.
2: It's not can, only. See, y'all
3: got to You ain't even got to do it every day. Only. You can do it every 30 minutes for 7 minutes. You can do it different, every hour on the hour if you want to.
1: For 7 minutes.
3: Because 10:07, you through.
2: Yeah.
3: Right. Come back at 10:30. And 10:37, you through. You see the point?
1: Yeah.
3: I can't do that.
1: All right. Would you rather be able to see your own future, or would you rather be able to see everyone's future, but your own?
2: I want to see mine.
3: Yeah.
1: Oh, you want to see your future?
3: Yeah.
2: Yeah, I want. Yeah, I need to see if I'm there. Yeah. Yeah.
0: What's going to happen?
3: That's the main thing.
0: You need to know.
1: Okay. All right.
3: You want to be looking at everybody else? You tell me why they all gather around at the church.
1: You're looking at your future. All right. Would you rather live in an apartment with 5 roommates in the city, okay, or alone on an island for 1 year?
2: Wow. How many people in this? In
1: five, the city? Five. Five roommates Oof. In the city. An apartment, too. Not a house, an apartment.
0: Mm-mm. Oh, no.
2: No, we're going to get that island.
0: Island.
1: Really?
0: Yeah.
1: For a year by yourself.
0: For a year by yourself.
2: I'm about to be cast away.
1: Okay,
2: yes.
1: I was just scrambling.
2: Wilson.
1: Tom Hanks. Yeah.
2: Wilson. Yes.
1: All right, that's today's round of Would You Rather. Thank you, guys. Coming up, it is our last break of the day, and we'll close out the show right after this.
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18: Oh,
19: thank you guys.
20: Happy birthday.
19: The love. I feel the love.
20: All right.
21: Mm-hmm. You did a poem earlier. I want to hear it again.
20: You know what, Tommy? I'm on request. Here we go. Let us say hip hip hooray, because today is Shirley Strawberry's birthday. Shirley doesn't cuss or tell lies, even when we joke about her big ass. She's got the best voice in radio, and she's good looking. But all of us on this show is scared of Shirley's cooking. Seriously,
19: whatever.
20: Though, you're a class act, and we couldn't do this show without you, and that's a fact. Shirley, you're special in every way, and we hope you have a great birthday. The end. I really believe that.
19: Junior, thank you so much. Didn't you tell us that you worked on that for a whole year?
20: I did.
19: It shows. It definitely shows.
21: A whole year.
20: Let me try this.
21: I wrote one two minutes ago. Let's see if it adds up to what he did.
20: Can we try that?
21: All right. Okay.
20: Not the challenging competition.
21: I'm speaking from my heart though. We've been friends for so long. I'm speaking from my heart. Okay, so all right, don't say nothing till I get through. Here we go. Happy 85th. You did it so swift. You looking good at 85. BS aside, surely you still look nice and neat. And I'm so surprised you still got all your teeth. You got your Social Security and your AARP. All of this is encouraging to me. I want to say this from the bottom of my heart. I love you every day. Happy, happy, happy birthday. The end.
20: All right, nephew Tommy.
19: Thank you, nephew. And I do look good for 85, right?
21: Happy 85th. Oh my God.
19: What was that? I don't know. Love is always wrapped up into something, with something, you know? Thank you, guys. I appreciate it. You know I do. Thank you. Love right back.
20: That was good, Tommy. Except for the last part, that's plagiarism. What did you say?
19: Baby, you better get your lawsuit paperwork together. He stole your line.
20: I'm not gonna do it because that was good, man. That's Shirley. That's it. We do love you, Shirley.
19: Thank you. I love you guys right back. You know it.
22: But I have some reflective birthday questions.
19: Okay.
22: Now, what do you care less about now than 25 years ago?
21: What do you give less than
20: Yeah, I was trying to fix it for the radio. Thank you.
19: Okay. My first answer is everything. And then my second answer is what people think, people's opinion. You know, I haven't cared about that for a long, long time. But right now, I really don't care. Say whatever you want. I don't care.
22: Okay. All right. So then part two of that. So what do you care more about than you did 25 years ago?
19: How I treat people, my salvation, you know, my relationship with God, seriously, my grandkids, my family. That's what I care more about now, you know.
22: Nice.
19: Yeah. Seriously, that's it. Yeah. You know?
22: Okay. All right. Mm-hmm. What's your biggest professional accomplishment?
21: Working with me.
22: Ooh, I mean, you had your time.
21: Okay, my bad.
22: This is her day.
19: I have a lot of them, but of course, working with you guys for all these years, and the fact that, you know, I'm still here. You know, I still have this platform. That's a blessing. So grateful for that, because you know, I should be retired. Like Tommy said earlier in his beautiful poem, I should be sitting back just collecting my Social Security check, but I'm not doing that. You know, I'm still here. I'm allowed to, you know, the privilege of still having this job and still being relevant and having something to say. I still feel that way. I mean, I do feel that way. Mm-hmm.
22: Very good. Very good. So what's your biggest non-professional accomplishment?
19: Right now, I love having fun, just hanging out with my friends and just having a good time. You know, nothing heavy, you know, nothing deep, too deep. Don't take me too deep. I just like having fun, going out, having fun, getting home before dark, getting in the bed, getting my rest, those type things, you know.
21: Cooking or nothing like that, cooking and having, you know,
19: what?
21: Doing new.
19: Why start now?
22: Yeah, nobody cooking if they don't have to.
19: Right. My mom stopped, and she was a great cook. She stopped eventually, too.
22: Mm-hmm. Yeah.
0: Okay.
19: Is that it, Carla? Any more? How'd I do? Okay.
22: I think you did wonderful.
19: Oh, good. Thank you. Not that I care.
22: Right. What I think.
0: Not that I'm worried about that.
19: What, Tommy? What? I know you have a crazy question. What?
21: What hurts? Does anything hurt right now?
19: You mean on my body?
21: Physically or you know, you get older, stuff hurt. I got stuff hurt now. I'm hurting.
22: Look, my brain hurt listening to you day. My brain hurts.
19: Take us home, Tommy. Thank you, guys. I love you guys.
21: One more time, happy 85th birthday, Shirley. We want to say that to you.
19: Okay, I look good. It's all right.
21: Happy 85th, and we wish you 85 more. We really do.
19: Thank you.
21: In the words of my uncle, talk to God. He would love to hear from you. Until then, until tomorrow, y'all be in peace.
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25: 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Because the laws said that. Without them signing the laws that we fought for, how should we have gotten free?
5: Sharpton keeps it real.
25: Because you're raising things that you haven't thought out. There were slave rebellions that did. All right, then give me the answer. You haven't answered me yet. If you thought it out, give me the answer.
5: Asking the tough questions.
26: Well, see, here's the thing. I call him with a statement. Now you...
25: No, but I'm questioning your statement. You can question mine. You can question any statement I make. You can question any statement. Whoa. You can question any statement I make, but you cannot call here and tell me don't question the statement you make, brother.
27: Fellas gonna work it out.
5: 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Just keep it real. Live from the National Action Network corporate headquarters in New York, keeping it real. And now, America's number one civil rights leader, the Reverend Al Sharpton.

July 28th. Do you know what time it is? It's Al Sharpton's time. And for the next 3 hours, it's time to put aside all pretenses, deception, denial, or fronting. The time has come to keep it real on Keeping It Real with Reverend Al Sharpton. A very good afternoon to you all across the country. 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

or you go on the message board at www.nationalactionnetwork.net. And Bruce Turner is already on the message board saying, "Good Trouble Tuesday, rise up and do something positive. Hello, Rev and Nan message board." Yeah, we call it Tell It Tuesday, but I like Good Trouble Tuesday. Let's do Good Trouble Tuesday and Tell It Tuesday. There's much to talk about. I love it. And Joanne Hopkins says, "Good afternoon, Reverend Al Sharpton, and a terrific Tuesday to you." Same to you. Same to you, Ashley. I appreciate it. You have a blessed day. Ashley Mills says, from the DMV. Now, a lot is going on in Washington as I speak. Both the Prime Minister of Israel, Netanyahu, and Zelensky, the President of Ukraine, are in Washington. And they're there for the funeral services today of former senator, well, the late senator, Lindsey Graham. And both Zelensky and Netanyahu are going to the White House to meet with Trump. And it's very interesting because, one, it is clear that the United States has not been able to successfully do what it intended to do in Iran. And now Trump is saying that the Iranians want to come back to the table and talk peace. The Iranians are saying we didn't make no such request. I think he's backed himself in a corner. And the question is, does Netanyahu, who's in the middle of an election, and his greatest vote for me appeal has been that I have the support of Donald Trump. I got the United States on my side. Is he going to try to push Trump to even be more aggressive in Iran? That's one question. Zelensky, who Trump tried to humiliate in their first meeting months ago, now seems to have some cards. You know, if many of you remember, Trump said, "You don't have no cards. Putin is going to deal with you. You don't have no cards." Well, looked like Zelensky went and got some cards, because with the air raids over Russia, with the fact that they're still standing in Ukraine, looks like he has not been bum-rushed or quickly dismissed of by Putin, like Trump seemed to think. Now, that does not mean that Putin can't talk him into something. So let's talk about all of that on a global level, from Iran and Israel to what's going on in the whole battle around Ukraine. I see Randy Davies is saying, "Good evening, Rev. I'm watching from Liberia, West Africa." I'm coming to Liberia soon. I met last week the UN ambassador from Ghana, and I'm talking about after the march, August 28th march, in Washington, going to both Ghana and Liberia and bring a delegation. Very, very interesting. Let me also say we need to talk about how Trump has now appealed to the Supreme Court to have an expedited decision. Federal judges are openly questioning how the Justice Department can remain truthful and honest and accurate information in court. ProPublica reviewed hundreds of cases and found more than 40 rulings in which judges specifically challenged the presumption of regularity, the assumption of government officials act lawfully and in good faith. So they're getting

lot of judges is finding some fault in how the president has moved forward. And when he is going now to the Supreme Court again, a court that he helped to bring into existence, that some of the nominees, it always is a cause for pause, because he's asking them to intervene after a local federal judge said that it was illegal what he was proposing in terms of the voting laws. He, of course, wants to have voting laws where everybody's checked, double-checked, and the so-called SAVE Act. And federal court said he couldn't do the parts he wants to do. He's trying to get the Supreme Court to overturn it. And again, I keep saying to all of the cynics out there, and most of you know some, many of us have in our family, that why are they fighting like this to try to control who can vote if voting didn't matter? All of this talk that is clothed as militants is really selling us out to the right wing and Trump. All of this clothed as militant language, I don't vote, I just won't. My check and da-da, that is covering up either that you don't know what you're talking about or that you are there to help cause confusion so people won't vote so the Republicans and Trump can stay in power. Because there's no other logical reason that I could think you would say things that are such absolutely negative as that and opposite of the truth. So let's talk about all of it. It's Tell It Tuesday, Tell It Tuesday. 1-877-532-5797. Shopton, keeping it real. Be right back.

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1: It's Sybil Wilkes with what we need to know. Diplomatic momentum is quietly building surrounding the ongoing military conflict in the Middle East. Speaking aboard Air Force One, President Trump expressed measured optimism regarding diplomatic negotiations with Iran, noting he maintains plenty of patience for reaching an agreement after U.S. diplomats paused 2 weeks of heavy military strikes to give peace talks space. However, the president sternly cautioned reporters that if a deal falls through, American forces will immediately return to executing targeted military strikes. Across the Midwest, severe weather is causing widespread destruction. A destructive tornado ripped through northeast Wisconsin Monday, causing extensive structural damage and leaving thousands of residents without power. The fast-moving storm system responsible for the twister went on to pummel parts of Illinois and Indiana, prompting active severe thunderstorm watches to the north and northeast of the Louisville, Kentucky metro region. Newly released diary entries from former Chief White House Medical Advisor Dr. Anthony Fauci offer candid glimpses into the COVID-19 pandemic response. Personal accounts released by Senator Rand Paul show Fauci acknowledging an intense media spotlight in early 2020 while observing White House frustration over claims he was outshining President Trump. His final entries from late 2022 highlight the severe political hostility he faced from extreme right-wing factions. And finally, the village of Robbins, Illinois, honored their own NBA champion and hometown hero, Dwayne Wade, over the weekend. Municipal leaders officially renamed South Clair Boulevard, his childhood street, to Dwayne Wade Boulevard, celebrating the star who led Marquette University to the Final Four before embarking on a legendary 16-year professional basketball career. Well done. To subscribe to my free daily newsletter, please visit SybilWilkes.com. For all the news 24/7, go to News1.com. I'm Sybil Wilkes. Be informed. Be empowered.
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22: Real, keeping it real. I'm your host, Reverend Al Sharpton, and we're back. It's Tell It Tuesday. Good Trouble Tuesday. I like that. 1-877-532-5797. 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And let's go to the phones. Let's start with the phones. Let's go to Robert in Philadelphia, Pennsylvania, WURD, the word.
0: Hi, Reverend Sharpton. Good afternoon.
22: Good afternoon to you.
0: Yes, my question is, why the Democrats or Andy Beshear in Kentucky doing anything about McConnell's seat? It's been very quiet. Nobody's mentioned anything about what they're going to do. And if that was Mr. McConnell, he would have been replaced, that person who's been out for a month. So my main concern would be, why haven't Andy Beshear in Kentucky do anything to hold a special election for that seat, since McConnell is not showing any kind of signs, or his wife is not speaking about his condition?
22: Well, I mean, I think that it is a very relevant question you're raising. I know that Governor Beshear was on my show, Politics Nation, about 2 weeks ago, and called on Senator McConnell and his family to come public. And later that day, they came out with this picture of him. And since then, and that's been 2 weeks, I think they came out with another picture yesterday. And the hospital or nursing home, whichever facility he's in, I'm not certain, is saying that he is not of enough health to go back to work. But there's been no definitive statement on his health by a doctor or by his family. And I think that it is increasingly clear that whatever he's ailing from, it seems to be more serious than they thought. In terms of your question of why won't Beshear go forth and do something, I think that if I recall right, Beshear was saying that the Kentucky Constitution gave him the right to intervene under certain circumstances. I don't know if those circumstances have been met yet. That'd be a very good question for me to raise to Beshear again, because every state constitution is different. So I don't know if, just based on him feeling he's too sick, can he remove him? Does he need evidence? Just like we want evidence that he's not sick, does he need evidence that he is sick in order to remove him, just like that?
0: All right. Okay.
22: All right. Thank you for your call. Hello. Let me go to Ray in Cincinnati, Ohio. Ray.
15: Appreciate you, Rev. Thanks for taking my call. Me personally, I don't worry about Mitch McConnell. Him and his family to the side. Whoever they get to put in this place is going to vote Republican. They're going to vote with Trump anyway. Just like
22: I don't know. If the governor decides, I don't think Beshear would put a MAGA Republican there. Beshear is a Democrat and wants to run for president. I don't think, on the Democratic ticket, I don't think he'd put a MAGA person in there, if it is only up to the governor.
15: Okay, the reason why I say that, though, I thought, now I could be wrong, if it's like Lindsey Graham, does it depend on the governor? If it's a Republican senator, you have to have a Republican replacing that senator, or you don't?
22: No, again, I do not know the Constitution, but I know they could not dictate that it has to be the same party. That I'm sure of. No, we can appoint who we want. If he can make that appointment. The trick comes in is, does he have to make that appointment and it vote by the Kentucky legislature to uphold it? That I don't know. But I know that he does not have to go by the same party, no.
15: Okay. Now, let me say this. When it comes to the 2025 project, which a lot of people don't bring up anymore, he dismantled the government. He laid off hundreds of thousands of federal workers. DOGE gutted a lot of institutions. The FBI, members of the FBI and the DOJ, the experienced ones, they were fired. And I'm sure Trump made billions of dollars. and he gave contracts to companies that his company invested in. So, and I'm thinking, is all this a project of the is a result of the 2025 project? Now, say he's working awfully hard for these last 2 years, going to the Supreme Court for the Save America Act. He's doing more. He's, how can I put this? He's working extra as hard as he was when he was running for president. Something is going down in these next 2 years that he hasn't done yet that we don't know. You know, and I'm thinking it's something to do with that 2025 project. I'm like, what else can they do? You know, what else is the Senate and the House is going to let him do in these last 2 years if they keep the House and the Senate? You know, him going to the Supreme Court, it's almost like, okay, he's being bullied in the street. Now he's going to go to his daddy, and his daddy is going to try to make it all better, you know. So there's something going down. I don't know what it is. No one talks about it. That Angelo Carusi, he's all up on that 2025. I know he's on the Cole Walters show a lot. You know, and when I watch it, he doesn't say, well, you know, this is coming next, and it's all due to 2025 project. It's as if everything they put in that 2025 project, was complete, but I don't think so. So, you know, that's just my opinion, my thoughts.
22: All right. Thank you for your thoughts and your opinion. Let me go to Brother Jacob in Philadelphia, WURD. Brother Jacob.
1: Hey, peace be unto you, Reverend Sharpton, and your global listeners, man. You know, the brother just said it. You know, when we really look at it, Rev, we ain't got no whole lot of options to save this union, this republic, this democracy, right? And it's a call. I see you putting out a call for the real patriots, right? See, the ones who respect the Constitution, that our young people just went over there in a war, and they stayed true to their oath to the Constitution to protect it against enemies, foreign and domestic. They gave their lives, right? And then you have a leader that we all see. We shouldn't have to say anything to anybody. I don't care what label you wear. Independent, progressive, LGBTQIA, Latinos, whatever label you wear, and you American citizen able to vote, we shouldn't have to say one more word of what's going on to know what we have to do. And like the brother just said, the House and the Senate put in better representation, first of all, the Democrats, to be the majority vote. And that's what we have to do to put the brakes on this guy. That's one of the major things that we have to do. Because then when he starts proposing all these simple things, it's no. Without people standing up, scared to say no, because they're scared of him and what evil he will put against them, right? So, man, that them days is over, and we got to do what we got to do. I say to America what the black man is saying. We ain't going out like that, okay? And like our ancestors said, we ain't going to let nothing turn us around, and we've been working to save this union ever since it's been a union. But we need all of you who understand what they see, not what people are telling them, what you feel. What the one of the presidents said, are you better off today than you were? All you got to do is tell the truth. And there ain't no other option, like I said. All this in-between stuff and playing around, this is not a time to play. This is real. This is not a test. And if you really love this country and what the potential is in America, then you're going to try to save it. And it ain't but one place to go other than over there with the clown show, the craziness. And it would be okay if it was just that, but it's evil with it. So, we got to kill that noise, right, Ralph?
22: I agree. Thank you for your call. We'll be right back. Keeping it real. Sharpton. Be right back.
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0: 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I'm your host, Reverend Al Sharpton, and we're back. 1-877-532-5797. Don't forget Politics Nation with Al Sharpton every Saturday and Sunday, 5 p.m. Eastern Time on MS Now. And I'm already working to get the pertinent people, people in the midst of what is going on the show. Last week I had everyone from Hakeem Jeffries, the congressman, Cleo Fields, major figures in the U.S. Congress. We have governors on and others this week. I'm already working on it. Make sure you watch it every Saturday and Sunday at MS Now. Saturday Action Rally, if you're in the tri-state area, you need to be there. I'll be there this Saturday. Got a little medical situation tomorrow, but I'll be back and at the Saturday Action Rally. I'll be on the show, on this show, but I'll be at the Saturday Action Rally looking for you, you and you, 9 a.m. to 11 a.m. at the House of Justice of National Action Network, 124th Street in Morningside. Formal address is 6 Hancock Place. Hancock Place is about 3 blocks long. It is actually 124th and Morningside. If you go, you that are not in the New York area can watch it live on Impact Television on nationalactionnetwork.net, or you can watch it on YouTube/NAN, or as one would want, AME Zion Network. So we want everybody to pack that house out every Saturday as we gear up for the big march on Washington, August 28th, and I'm getting all kind of calls. People saying, how do I get to a bus? People saying we need to stand up. We have not done anything national against what Trump has done to voting and DEI. Well, we're doing it August 28th, the anniversary of the 63 March on Washington. But we're not going to anniversary salute. We're going to commit to the things that they're trying to take back from the 63 marches. Voting Rights Act, Civil Rights Act. We're going to march and raise our voices and show the tens of thousands of us gearing up for that midterm election in November. We'll be just about 3 months out, August 28th. Make sure you're there. Make a statement. Make a wake-up call. 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Go to www.nationalactionnetwork.net. www.nationalactionnetwork.net. Carrie Wilson is on our message board saying, question, I'm a homeowner and pay all the city, state property tax. I called the Lafayette, Louisiana department for an appointment for the chief of police. The secretary, Ms. Cherie, didn't plug me in on the chief of police appointment book, and then it cuts off. Do y'all have the rest of that? I do not see the end of that. Let's see if we can pull that up. Because if I can answer and help, I will. Let me, in the meantime, let's go to Keith in Atlanta, Georgia. Keith, you keeping it real with Al Sharpton.
1: Good afternoon, Mr. Sharpton.
0: Good afternoon.
1: Yes, sir. So I'm calling. Thank you for taking my call. I got a quick question. I know I hear people talking about ISIS might be at the polls for the election and all that to intimidate people and all that stuff. But what I haven't heard is a solution or a remedy. And I was wondering if we had all thought about, had anybody called in, or maybe you thought about our local police being there at the polls, not only the local police, sheriff's department, state troopers, and even the state National Guard. That being said, the local police, their boss is the mayor of the city. Like here in Atlanta, we have a black mayor, so he's in charge over them. He can have them at the polls.
0: One of the things that I can tell you, you're really, really on the right path, Keith. One of the things I can mm-hmm. tell you that we're going to announce at the March on Washington is that we're going to have people all over the country that will be at the polls with cameras. And if we got to provide them, but they don't have it, we will. And for them to challenge their local mayors, to have the local police, their local governors have state troopers. We need to do exactly that. We're going to outline that at the march and how to set up the numbers and set up the numbers that people can call us to organize it. Because ICE cannot operate if the local law enforcement is there and people are filming. The minute that they know we're going to have brigades there filming this, they got to think twice before they do something crazy. And I think, again, you know, Mike Tyson, the ex-heavyweight champion, had an expression that I always like to hear. He said, everybody got a plan until they get hit in the mouth. We've not swung back at this. We've allowed them to just beat up on us like we don't have a punch. We have a punch. We can fight back. And that's what we're going to lay out on August 28th. But you're right on target, Keith. Thank you for your call. Let me go to Demetrius in Cleveland, Ohio, WERE. Demetrius.
2: Hey, thank you very much, Sharpers, for taking my call as usual. I just want to speak. Today I heard on the radio, the governor of Ohio, he made an announcement about the Haitians that might be deported back to Haiti. I think this day last week when their visas ran out. So he was saying that they are a productive, you know, group of people here in the state of Ohio. They have steady jobs, you know, and they mix into the community. So I think you should be aware, you know, that they are being pinpointed out, you know, to be sent out of this country, even though they have children here. They're being productive individuals in society, and it's unfair for them to be sent back to Haiti when other groups of people are here who may not be as productive. And also they've been stereotyped as being unruly, you know, by the Trump administration when it's not true. So hopefully they will have a means, you know, to appeal, you know, through the court, you know, to justify that they should stay here or get some type of extension because they're not being fairly treated.
0: Yeah, I don't know what the governor of Ohio is saying, but I've been meeting with Haitian leaders for some time, and we just had a rally, in fact, on Juneteenth Day around this very issue. And I have been dealing with other governors who have been protecting Haitians that's been here, that has a family, that's working here. In fact, I had a breakfast meeting this morning with the governor of New York, Kathy Hochul, and that was on one of the issues we talked about, and she has been consistent on that particular issue. I think you're right. It is very interesting to me that the Trump administration seems to target particularly countries of color and be aggressive with that. And it's now spilled over to, as you could see in the cases in Minneapolis, with Good being killed and Pretty being killed, that once you authorize a lawlessness and recklessness of people that are in law enforcement, they'll do it to whites, as they've done it in Minneapolis. So I think that a threat to all of us is when you do this kind of stuff on a way that is not following the letters of the law, and the law be aligned with what is morally correct. But to target people just from certain countries while you bringing in white South Africans at United States taxpayers' expense, saying that we're going to give them refuge because they are fighting against white supremacy, when nobody, not even Fox News, has been able to find any examples of people being killed by white supremacy or even threatened in South Africa. You're seeing a clear, blatant racial double standard here. But thank you for your call. Let me go to Reverend Pless in Atlanta, Georgia. Reverend Pless.
3: Good afternoon, Reverend Sharpton. Thank you for taking my call. I'll just start out by saying and telling the truth. We really appreciate National Action Network and what you all are doing and how we're banding together. Reverend, I just wanted to just comment on one thing. Seems like to me what I'm seeing, and I was glad to hear what the previous caller also mentioned about the polls, because that was my idea to find out what was going to be taking place at the polls. So you all are teaming up with the NAACP as well, and the organizations that's going to be taking place all across the United States.
0: Absolutely.
3: Every polling place.
0: Absolutely.
3: Mm-hmm. And Reb, this guy is already starting to hit the campaign trail, telling people that they've been better to them than their parents have been to them. And it's just, it just disturbs me. As one caller said, we have had, and we have fought in every war that this country has had. From before even Frederick Douglass, all the way back to the Revolutionary War. So it's just amazing to me how these people will still put up with this, and put up with this foolishness that we're seeing just take place before our eyes. So that's basically
0: I share with you, Reverend. But I also think that as alarming as that is, it's more alarming if we're not pushing back and doing it together. You know, we had a Zoom call the other night, Urban League and all of us on. All of us need to be supportive of the march, but then all of us need to support each other's efforts in each state to secure this vote. This is not about who got the biggest organization or who got the biggest name. Everything is at stake here. This man is trying to wipe us out, and anyone that doesn't take that seriously should not be in a leadership position at all. Thank you for your call. Let's take a break. Be right back. Keeping it real. Shopton. Be right back.
4: 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Breaking news. 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
5: It's Sybil Wilkes with what we need to know. The Department of Justice is turning to the Supreme Court to immediately restore President Trump's executive order restricting mail-in voting regulations. The Solicitor General argued that lower federal courts lacked authority to block the directive, while the Department of Homeland Security and the U.S. Postal Service are still formulating implementation rules. The administration wants immediate high court intervention ahead of the midterms to mandate verified proof of citizenship and stricter postal rules. In immigration developments, federal agents are reportedly preparing a massive enforcement operation targeting migrants in Ohio. Reports indicate that Immigration and Customs Enforcement Officers, or ICE, plan to arrest thousands of Haitian nationals following the recent Supreme Court ruling permitting the administration to revoke temporary protected status. Over 300,000 Haitians nationwide are affected by the status revocation, which allows individuals to reside in the U.S. when conditions back home are unsafe. Campaign season is heating up in Michigan, where the president addressed auto workers at the General Motors Milford Proving Ground. Delivering a campaign-style speech, Mr. Trump credited his foreign auto tariffs with boosting domestic car manufacturing. His appearance is less than 100 days before the midterms and 1 week before Michigan's primary. Finally, recording artist David will stand trial for murder following a week-long preliminary hearing in California. Los Angeles judge ruled that sufficient evidence exists for 19-year-old David Burke to face trial for killing 14-year-old Celeste Rivas Hernandez, whose remains were discovered inside the trunk of Burke's Tesla at a Hollywood tow yard last year. To subscribe to my free daily newsletter, please visit SybilWilkes.com. For all the news 24/7, go to News1.com. I'm Sybil Wilkes. 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

0: America's number one civil rights leader, the Reverend Al Sharpton.
1: Keeping it real, keeping it real. I'm your host, Reverend Al Sharpton. Let's go to Rick in Germany. Rick, you're keeping it real with Al Sharpton.
2: Good day, Brother Sharpton.
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2: I just want to say that even though you have blacks in the NASA astronaut program and blacks as physicists and engineers in the NASA program, Mars is a waste of time. We are not all going to live on Mars, even if they send one, two, three, four people to take a peep and land on Mars. I think that's pretty close to impossible too, but they might pull it off. But even if they do that, we as a population of humanity are not going to Mars. And I say that because there are things, the politics on this planet are critical not only to black people, but to all humanity. I'm hoping and praying that socialism and regenerative farming take root on this planet so that we may have a fighting chance of surviving the cataclysms and apocalypse to come. I'm done, brother man.
1: All right. Thank you for your call. Interesting. Very interesting. Let me go to Disco Brian in Philadelphia, WURD, the word, Disco Brian.
3: Hey, Rev, I completely want a second Rick from Germany on the stupid, fever dream

0: the platform that he owns. So yeah, Rick, I can't agree more that chasing the dreams of an entitled white nationalist. Have we all forgotten that Elon Musk signaled two Hitler salutes behind the presidential podium on, what was it, January 21st of 2025? I haven't forgotten it, Rev. Have you forgotten it?
1: Have I forgotten what?
0: That Elon Musk, behind the presidential podium in 2025, at the inauguration, did two Hitler salutes. You remember that, right, Rev?
1: I remember him putting his hand up, and I showed it on Politics Nation. Yes.
0: Okay, good. It just seems like it seems like everybody has fishbowl memories these days, and have, you know, I see people defending Elon Musk, and I'm going, people that I wouldn't think would defend him, it just boggles my brain.
1: But
0: you know,
1: defending
0: Rev, when somebody,
1: him, and wait a minute, wait, defending him in what way?
0: Just as a source of credible information, you know, like his entire career, ever since he became political, obviously he's been aligning with the most white nationalist and Kremlin and Chinese Communist Party strongmen in the world. You know, he gets along with everybody from Netanyahu to President Xi to Erdogan in Turkey. He loves dictators as much as Trump does. So I'm just, it boggles my mind, Rev, that anybody is, you know, in media, is even entertaining interviews with Elon Musk as some kind of credible source. Do you agree with that, Rev?
1: I put y'all on so y'all can talk. I don't need to be interviewed on the show. Everybody knows everybody knows my position on Elon Musk.
0: Yeah, Rev. It bothers me, and I just, you know, when Rick from Germany mentioned the Mars thing, I just remembered that all goes back to Musk, and it just irritates me. But Rev, I wasn't even going to talk about that. I wanted to ask about the reporting of the comments from former New York Governor David Patterson. And before that, though, Rev, I wanted to ask if you had seen Reverend Jesse Jackson's daughter Ashley's story in the Washington Post about her recent conversion to Judaism.
1: Yeah, I did not see the story in the Post. I saw the story online, and she talked to me about it confidentially during the whole few days we were together with the funerals and all. I already knew about that. Yes, she converted to Judaism. She said her father went with her, Reverend Jackson went with her, to the synagogue for one Saturday. Yes, I knew about it.
0: And Rev, the story is so beautiful. She said that her father was dancing to Hebrew prayers, and that when the Rabbi Sharon Brous, called his name to bless him, the entire congregation stood up and applauded, and that he wept as they honored him. And I just think that is such a beautiful story. And I think, you know, her story offers an incredible model for rebuilding the historic Black Jewish alliance that you and I, you know, that I always bring up.
1: Yeah, well, one of the things that, and I shared that with Ashley, his daughter, is that when I was a teenager, I might have been 13 or 14, it was somewhere in there, I had just become youth director of Reverend Jackson's chapter in New York under Reverend William Jones, Jenny Jones' father. And Reverend Jackson brought me to the Jewish Theological Seminary. He was going up there, and I was in the car. And a lady named Jermaine Booker, who was a member of Breadbasket, worked there. And he brought me up to her, and he was meeting with, and he introduced me to, Rabbi Abraham Heschel. And Heschel marched with Dr. King in Selma. Heschel was one of the leaders against the Vietnam War.

0: Heschel gave me some of his books and signed them. I have them some 50 years later. So I think that it was always a misnomer that Reverend Jackson was anti-Semitic with the whole issue of Hymietown and all of that. And I think he always wanted to destroy that story. So I think that that's probably why he cried when he got that applause, because I always think he was unfairly charged as anti-Semite. I mean, you got people to this day that say I instigated the Crown Heights riot when a young 7-year-old kid was run over by a car carrying the Rebbe, which was the chief rabbi of the Orthodox Jewish sect, and was killed, and people started rioting. I was living in New Jersey. I wasn't even in Crown Heights. I was called by the family of the young boy the next day, and I came out there. Now, I may have been angry and said things that they felt, and later I felt could have been better said as a minister, but I had nothing to do with the violence. And it was the first night of the violence that Yanker Rosenbaum was killed. You got people that will just to this day, you know, they're old now, say, no, Sharpton incited that. Jackson was, because there are people determined to have that division between blacks and Jews. And I think that a lot of people just understand that now. And I think there was a rabbi that spoke at Reverend Jackson's funeral. So I think that not only do I not doubt that he embraced the decision of his daughter, I don't doubt he went to the synagogue with her.
1: It's just beautiful, Rev, and thank you for clarifying all that. And it, you know, you're right, Rev. It doesn't matter how many times you set the record straight; the haters are just going to hate. You know,
0: I'll tell you a little secret between you and I. That's what haters do: hate. They wouldn't be called haters if they didn't hate. Thank you for your call. Let's take a break. Be right back. Keep it in real. Shop to keep it real. Be right back.

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1: It's Sybil Wilkes with what we need to know. A battle is brewing over American history in Washington, D.C. President Trump ordered the Interior Department to post warning signs outside the Smithsonian National Museum of American History, notifying visitors that exhibits need renovation after accusing museum leadership of activist bias. House Minority Leader Hakeem Jeffries publicly pushed back on CNN's State of the Union, promising that congressional Democrats will pursue every legislative and litigation avenue available to halt the president's order. In Wisconsin, a Madison intersection where 38-year-old Corey Ruiz was fatally shot by police has been transformed into a community memorial. Residents are gathering with candles, flowers, and handwritten notes to honor Ruiz, who struggled with mental health and homelessness. That was all before he was killed during an encounter with four police officers. State investigators with the Wisconsin Division of Criminal Investigation are formally conducting a homicide probe into the event. On Capitol Hill, Senate Republican leader Mitch McConnell is offering a public health update as he continues recovering at a physical rehabilitation facility following a fall in June at his home. In an official statement, McConnell confirmed he remains unable to return to office and will miss Kentucky's annual Fancy Farm political gathering this weekend per doctor's orders. His office released a recent photo alongside his wife, emphasizing his focus on intense physical therapy. Hip-hop icon Jay-Z is expanding his stadium tour after selling out three nights at New York's Yankee Stadium. Celebrating landmark anniversaries for A Reasonable Doubt and The Blueprint, Jay-Z added four new international dates at London's Tottenham Hotspur Stadium in September and Los Angeles SoFi Stadium in October. To subscribe to my free daily newsletter, please visit SybilWilkes.com. For all the news 24/7, go to News1.com. I'm Sybil Wilkes. 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

0: 1-877-527-7927, or you can go to the message board at nationalactionnetwork.net. I like what Trisha is writing on the message board. Trisha 1989 says, "It amazes me that people think you can throw out a slogan or two and change how these new Republicans govern. They are tribal. They ain't giving up an inch of power. You see how they are holding Mitch's seat hostage." I couldn't say it better. She's absolutely right. You would not fight these people without organizing and without dramatizing and standing in the face of your own community to mobilize like they did. You know who's done more marching and presence in the last 10 years? The Tea Party and the MAGA movement. Well, you got blacks sitting around talking about, well, why we got to march? They're rallying all over the place, all the time. Down the white left with no Kings movement. We're the only ones that have one or two meetings and say, all right, that's enough of that. You fight until you win. You stay in the public eye until you win. You don't think that one or two shots and a slogan is going to make something change. Let's go to my A Spoon Coon. He ain't called me in a minute. From Chicago, Illinois, on the west side. He, I'm sure, still claims it's the best side.
1: And you know it.
0: Frank, yes, sir.
1: Yes, sir. Ray, Frank on the west side. Good afternoon, my good brother, everyone. Reverend Al, our pal. Hey,
0: yep.
1: Let me first thank you, Reverend Al, for stepping forward when duty called again with the Lone Whale situation.
0: Right.
1: Let me thank Colin Kaepernick. Let me thank Tyler Perry. And like Pam, we are watching, and we need our elite to step in. I think there's another step they could take and have these people scared to death to touch us. But I'm going to leave that for another conversation. I want to chime in because this, of course, you haven't heard from me in a while. Don't mean I've been trying to get in. Don't go show hard to get in. But see, deal with my phone is, Reverend, after it rings, I ain't counted. After it rings 11 times, if the party doesn't answer, the phone will automatically send you a recording, saying the party not answering until you call back later. So, by the 11th ring, that's what can happen. So, I definitely been calling trying to get in. But Reverend, now they're laying our statesman. I want to say good statesman, that'll be allowed, Lindsey Graham, to rest today, right? I definitely want to chime in about the conversations that were taking place when he first passed. And I'm going to tell you something, Rev. I'm going to tell you one. When it first happened, and what immediately hit me, Rev, you know that story in the Bible. I know you do. I'm saying for the sake of those, you know what I'm saying, who might not recollect it. But remember that part of the Bible where God has blessed the people with an overabundance of harvest on their crops? I do believe Jesus was inside the tent and everything, and they were telling them, and they were saying that don't hold back. Which they told him, if God blesses you with overabundance, don't hold back on what you're going to do in regard to charity to others who are in need. And what's that all told? Now, if you do that, God's going to take you out, okay? And there was a married couple. There was a husband and wife, Reb. I know you know the story. And they did exactly that. You know what I'm saying? They had little faith, I guess, or they wanted to challenge it. And they just gave a normal amount that you usually give to charity. Nothing on the overabundance blessing, the extra they were giving them. The moment they stepped out of their tent, they both dropped dead. Am I right or wrong, Reb?
0: That's the book. That's right.
1: They both dropped dead. Two healthy, fine people. Thought they can get away with cheating. They want to listen to the word of God. Well, when I heard the pastor of Lindsey Graham and the way it happened, Red, now here we got a healthy 71-year-old man gets him giving a clean bill of health. Darn good health. Now, all of a sudden, a tear comes in his heart, either to his heart or a vessel. I know it has something to do with the heart, and there was no saving. Just dropped dead. Okay? I'm going to tell you something. I think what triggered that, Red, what sealed his faith, Lindsey Graham had the audacity. I said, I don't believe he just said that. He had the audacity to say that Donald Trump and the public were all going to hear, oh, Mr. President, you're number two under God. You're second to God. I said, whoa. But he just said that. You know, I think Jesus and the Holy Spirit will have a problem with that. Okay, a serious problem with that. And they want to have a serious conversation with that. I think when Lindsey Graham said that, made that statement, made that comment, I think he sealed his fate, Rev. Oh, no, you got to go. He sealed his fate. And I'm going to tell you something. Number two message on that is this right here. See, Lindsey Graham was a supporter of evil. Now, he was someone you can, like, slight depend on. I know y'all heard the background when John McCain was still alive. Lindsey Graham called Donald Trump on the campaign every negative adjective under the sun, except for a child of God, which is not negative. He called him every name you can possibly think of. But the minute this man get in the office, his entire tune changed. He changed to a ring kisser. Okay? Lindsey Graham was a supporter of evil. Lindsey Graham despised a whole lot of people. He supported taking health care, food, et cetera, et cetera, et cetera. The complete opposite of what God and Christ requires of us. So Lindsey Graham's going to be held accountable. Now, on top of all that, he was a supporter of evil. Okay? And may God's will be done on him. But when he made that comment, I truly believe he sealed his faith. So my message to all those who don't even have enough integrity to come back on the air and say, well, you know something? I was wrong for both of this guy. I did not know. I'm sorry. I didn't listen to the people. This guy is pure evil. And we are in the main bullseye. The bottom line is this right here. You never know. Like God said, he may come, death may come like a thief in the night. You never know when you'll be called to hell to account. You never know when it's going to come. If you're feeling healthy today, 1 minute, next minute, you gone. Next day, you gone. Okay? Just like Lindsey Graham. So I'm telling you, you need to make peace with the Lord. Okay? For the mistake that you make, because the mistake you made is a serious thing on your soul. And last but not least, before you hop off, Rev, I had to come to the defense of our Mayor Johnson, because we are here in Chicago. We're on the inside. And I know Pam may keep y'all abreast. But now they want to attack this mayor for the woes that Chicago is still facing. Okay, but they're not looking at. No, we got a do nothing city council, and I've been when this guest came on one of our shows on the weekend, and he flat out said that he from out of town, out of state, not even ORA, and gonna try to convince us that Brandon Johnson was not qualified to be the mayor of a big city. Brandon Johnson was not qualified. It is been. I said, well, I got to put a stop to this because of the things that are not getting taken care of in Chicago, and when we compare it to New York, I said from the beginning when that new mayor they got. I said they need all the rest of the mayors, especially our so-called Democrat mayors of these cities. You need to follow this guy's lead. If you notice, everyone who he endorsed, get that seat. Okay, now, the difference between what that mayor in New York got, Rev, and what Brandon Johnson does not have here in Chicago, that mayor in New York got a city council walking lockstep with him, Rev. Complete lockstep with him. You know what I'm saying? They let him run his agenda. This city council here, Rev, they got to be on the take, and a lot of them look like us. We got to do nothing, city council. Rev, they saying no to everything. Everything this mayor has brought forth and what could work, especially when it comes to raising tax, making the rich pay their fair share, corporation. Every tax cutting bill, every bill they brought forth, him and J.B. Frisco, the people here was convinced to vote no against it. This city council voted no on everything Brandon Johnson tried to bring forth that would have worked, Rev. I mean, you don't have to be a political therapist or scientist, anything to see this stuff or what. No, it's like they didn't want him to succeed. Just like with Lori. But Lori did something that this mayor should have done also. When Lori stepped in the office, she defamed and she declawed the city council. Brandon Johnson gave him back their fangs they called and they're using against him. So it is not Brandon Johnson's fault. And I tell the people, well, I'm going to do what we all should do. Find out how your councilman voted on things that this mayor proposed. If that councilman or woman did not walk in lockstep with this mayor, that's who we need to get rid of. It's the city council. We got do nothing city council. The mayor of New York got a city council working with him. When you replace him with someone, with people who will walk in lockstep with this mayor. So that's what's going on in Chicago. He's under attack, and we're going to try to beat up on him, Rev. And that's what I wanted to say in conjunction. But I tried my best to get in on the Lindsey Graham thing. You don't become no saint just because you pass. Okay, Lindsey Graham is being held accountable. Thank you, Rev.
0: Good to hear your voice. Let's take a break. Be right back. Keeping it real. Shopton. Be right back.
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7: Every Saturday from 11 a.m. to 7 p.m., it's Throwback Saturday. Oh, you love the old cuts? Let's see how sharp your IQ is on old school cuts. You name the song in 3 seconds.
8: Oh, no, I got the one. 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Al Green, Tired of Being Alone.
7: Oh, come on.
8: Ah, wait until the chorus.
7: You got to be quicker than that. 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
8: All right, got to put James Brown. 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That's easy. That's easy. I got that. Come on now. Give me something challenge. Give me a challenge.
7: You want a hard one. What do you think it is? 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
8: Oh, no. This is like time's a wedding up. Song time's for sure.
7: 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How about this one here, bro?
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8: 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Give me a Steve Harvey. The butt. Doing the butt. Hey.
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0: Compton, and we're back. 1-877-532-5797. Akeem Smith is on the board saying, Reverend Shopton, please let me know when we get closer to August 28th to know where me and mom can board the bus. Absolutely. You should call Christian at 1-877-626-4651. 1-877-626-4651. Tell him I read your thing on the board and give him your number so we can know exactly where to tell you is closest to you and your mom. Christian, because I don't want to ask you your number over the airwaves, but Christian will have it and make sure you are contacted. All right, let's go back to the phones. Let's go to the activist extraordinaire in Chicago. We're getting blessed. Two Chicago back-to-back special people to me. Sister Pam. Sister Pam, you're keeping it real with Al Sharpton.
1: Hey, Reverend Sharpton. Thank you. And you are certainly special to us.
0: Well, thank you.
1: And your reach is global. And we understand the magnitude of that when you come to help families. And let me just say to my dear brother Frank, amen, amen, amen to everything he said. Because our mayor is under attack, but we've got his back, and we're going to do everything within our power to keep him in office because he has the heart of the people and trying to do right. But it's just many of the wealthy and those who just opposed him in his initial election, they're still trying to come to the forefront. But I think we'll be back evil. That's how I'm looking at it.
0: Absolutely.
1: Be back evil. Reverend Sharpton, regarding our relationship with Jewish people, you know I've been calling for years, and I've said that, you know, there needs to be a meeting of the minds with the Jewish community. And I said the relationship has to be reciprocal.
0: Right.
1: When they're under attack, they want the black community and everybody else to help come to their defense, rightfully so, because we've had this relationship, right? But we expect the same. And as I am happy for Reverend Jackson's daughter, if that is her, you know, that's her choice and her religious belief, that is fine. But there are many of us who might still be upset with how some in the Jewish community treated Reverend Jackson.
0: Right.
1: And even though he forgave them, and of course, you know, his walk and his belief, you know, that is who he is. That's who you are. But many of us are upset. So now let me just say this to our Jewish brothers and sisters. Reverend Sharpton, we have someone in the White House, an adjudicated rapist, who has said, And it's shown that he is an admirer of Hitler. He's brought people to the cabinet who are giving Heil Hitler signs and using the same terminology that Hitler and his killers used in Germany during the Holocaust. That is clear. That is on record. So now we have Stephen Miller, who is Jewish, but who is one of the most anti-black, anti-DEI, anti-hateful people in the cabinet. I haven't heard Jewish leaders enough denounce him and demand his resignation. I can't fathom a situation where you'd have a black person in the White House cabinet denigrating the Jewish community. And black people, leaders, whether it's civil rights leaders, pastors, organizations, even business leaders, not standing up and saying, we cannot tolerate this, we will not have this. And so what I've asked the Jewish community, and you're not going to label me anti-Semitic, I'm not going to buy into that, because this is a serious critique. You have to stand up to those in your community who are using hate rhetoric, who are using policies to attack black people, to take away our voting rights, our civil rights, attacking Haitians. You had a person say that Haitians were eating cats and dogs.
0: That's correct.
1: So all I'm asking is, Reverend Sharpton, for the Jewish leadership, and I mean those in business, those in entertainment, I mean those rabbis, those in the clergy, they must say more, and they must denounce what Stephen Miller is doing. I have tried to contact several Jewish organizations. I have had no response, because my basic question is, when are you going to denounce Stephen Miller and demand that he resign? Let me say,
0: I totally agree, and I've said that to Jewish leaders, and I've worked with some on anti-Semitic hate crimes and anti-black hate crimes, but they've got to be consistent, and they've got to, what Stephen Miller has done, when you're dealing with people that outright glorify Nazis, you're not denouncing them for us, you're denouncing them for yourself. You can't have a standard where you've got questions about Reverend Jackson because of one word and distort stuff about when I got to Crown Heights. But people are in your face doing Heil Hitler signs and you haven't called for them to be removed from government. So I agree with you, that challenge on Jewish leaders, though we know some Jewish leaders from Heschel on forward have worked with us. The same time, which is sometimes delicate, challenge some of the Middle Eastern Arab leaders who have not stood with us in this country and who has made the deals with Trump. Don't forget, Trump's plane comes from one of them, this new plane. So I cannot hold the Jewish leaders more accountable than some of the Jewish states who are not even fighting for their own brothers and sisters in Gaza. So if we're going to get into a Middle East discussion, we're going to talk about the whole Middle East. When Reverend Jackson was running for president, Jim Zoghbi stood up. But a lot of Arab leaders was missing. I remember when he went and met with Yasser Arafat. The Jewish community had a fit. Arab community didn't stand up and have his back for the most part there. And on and on and on with, in the Islamic world, they demonized what Elijah Muhammad was saying. So my thing is, I'm not going to be one-sided on this. Both sides need to show a fair and equal relationship. We can have a reciprocal fair relationship with both communities, but that means that you have it on both sides. Not that you call us in like the waiter to serve your drinks. And that's in the palaces of the Middle East with the Arabs or with the Jewish community.
1: And that's all I'm asking, Reverend Sharpton, because what we're seeing that's coming from this White House, we read about the Holocaust, and everybody wondered, well, how could this happen? How, you know, we're seeing it. History is just about repeating itself. And we don't have enough people standing up to this. And I'm in total agreement with the Arab community because it's about the way that they treat our leadership, the disrespectful way that they conduct business in the black community. Not all of them, but I'm going to say enough of them where it's detrimental to the community. So I'm absolutely in agreement with you. It just can't be black people coming to the rescue or being allies of everyone else. But when time comes, we're not receiving that same alliance.
0: Right.
1: Because right now, Stephen Miller needs to be denounced. And it needs to be public. And it needs to be a press conference about it. That's my opinion.
0: Right.
1: Thank you, Reverend Sharpton, for your
0: And also, let me tell you, this whole idea of dealing with some aspects of the Arab community, and all the Arabs is not the same because you have different countries in the Arab country.
1: Sure.
0: But all of that is a very sensitive issue in Detroit, in Michigan.
1: Yeah.
0: You sparked that in my mind when you said it, because some of the store owners, and even in the politics now, you do not have a black congressperson, Democrat, from Michigan. You have people of Arab descent. Well, I and Rem Williams can talk about it. And I've asked some of the leaders in Detroit, if Jews had done that, would we have not been saying something? So, let's put it all out there. I am not pro nobody that's not pro me. And that's why I'm not anti-Jewish and I'm not anti-Arab, but I'm going to hold everybody to a reciprocal relationship. I would have no problem having a reciprocal marriage, but I don't like this dating when you can't find nobody else to date and then throw me to the curb. I'm not going for that. Thank you for your call.
1: Perfect sense.
0: Let's go to Tim in Brooklyn, New York. Tim.
2: How you doing, Rev?
0: I'm doing good.
2: Rev, I got two questions to ask you. One of them is Todd Blanche. All of this stuff that he's doing, can his license be suspended? I mean, it's so obvious. I mean,
0: I think that if somebody brought him to the bar, there would be very good grounds to raise on that. I think so. Yes.
2: But who could do that?
0: Somebody would someone would have to file complaints. I don't know where he is. His license is from. I would assume New York, because he was Trump's defense attorney in New York. Let me look that up. I think I'm almost sure it'd be New York, probably Manhattan County, and then who would be what one would have to qualify to raise a question? That's a good question. I've never heard anyone raise that. That's a very good question.
2: One more question, Red.
0: Mm-hmm.
2: I wanted to know when that guy, that wrestling guy, went on the White House and called Michelle Obama a man, don't she have a defamation big-time lawsuit for that?
0: I mean, I would think she does if she chose to dignify him with paying him any mind. Yeah, she does have grounds. I think that's correct. And I just think that, you know, if she is the one that says, you know,
2: when you go out
0: low, we go high. And yeah. I always say to her, I'll go as high as I can go. Maybe I can't go as high as you. You got to define high. But, yeah, you're right. I think that's clearly. And then, again, if she filed a defamation lawsuit, Tim, does she open herself up to them saying, okay, come in court and prove you're a woman and all that? And does she want to go through a demeaning process like that? So you
2: gotta
0: watch
2: where that
0: can go.
2: She don't have to do that, Rev. She got two kids. She bore two daughters. I mean,
0: But this guy's lawyers might demand, well, we don't know if that's really her daughters by blood. You just don't know where it would go. And it would get bizarre, and she would not want to be part of a circus. But thank you for your call. Let's take a break. We'll be right back. Keeping it real. Shock to me. Be right back.
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4: It's Sybil Wilkes with what we need to know. Diplomatic momentum is quietly building surrounding the ongoing military conflict in the Middle East. Speaking aboard Air Force One, President Trump expressed measured optimism regarding diplomatic negotiations with Iran, noting he maintains plenty of patience for reaching an agreement after U.S. diplomats paused 2 weeks of heavy military strikes to give peace talks space. However, the president sternly cautioned reporters that if a deal falls through, American forces will immediately return to executing targeted military strikes. Across the Midwest, severe weather is causing widespread destruction. A destructive tornado ripped through northeast Wisconsin Monday, causing extensive structural damage and leaving thousands of residents without power. The fast-moving storm system responsible for the twister went on to pummel parts of Illinois and Indiana, prompting active severe thunderstorm watches to the north and northeast of the Louisville, Kentucky metro region. Newly released diary entries from former Chief White House Medical Advisor Dr. Anthony Fauci offer candid glimpses into the COVID-19 pandemic response. Personal accounts released by Senator Rand Paul show Fauci acknowledging an intense media spotlight in early 2020 while observing White House frustration over claims he was outshining President Trump. His final entries from late 2022 highlight the severe political hostility he faced from extreme right-wing factions. And finally, the Village of Robbins, Illinois, honored their own NBA champion and hometown hero, Dwayne Wade, over the weekend. Municipal leaders officially renamed South Clair Boulevard, his childhood street, to Dwayne Wade Boulevard, celebrating the star who led Marquette University to the Final Four before embarking on a legendary 16-year professional basketball career. Well done. To subscribe to my free daily newsletter, please visit SybilWilks.com. For all the news 24/7, go to NewsOne.com. I'm Sybil Wilks. Be informed. 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
1: I believe it's also important for the world to keep their eye on Israel's new prime minister, because there was a lot of protests going on against him because he was taking away a lot of democratic rights in Israel.
0: Be a part of the conversation. Have your say.
2: They don't want a two-state solution. They want to see Israel totally destroyed. Israel is controlling everything about the Palestinian. Their resources, their food, their water, their life. Well, you're giving them no choice.
0: Just keep it real.
2: This thing with Israel is so dangerous. It's almost like part of World War III, and we're not careful.
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3: There's no side that can justify to me killing innocent people.
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3: Absolutely
4: nothing.
0: Uh-huh. Keeping it real with the world's civil rights leader, the Reverend Al Sharpton.
3: Keeping it real, keeping it real. I'm your host, Reverend Al Sharpton, and we're back. 1-877-532-5797, or go to the message board at www.nationalactionnetwork.net. And we are happy to be joined by our co-host on our Tuesday show for several years now. He's been out the last couple of weeks dealing with medical problems. I'm dealing with a health issue in the morning, so I understand it. The one and only senior pastor of the First Corinthian Baptist Church in Harlem, member of the National Board of National Action Network, the Reverend Dr. Michael A. Walron. How you doing, Reverend Mike?
5: Reverend, I'm feeling a whole lot better. I'm glad you said that, Reverend, because sometimes people don't realize I have a condition. There's 342 million people in the United States. There's only 6,000 people who have what I have, Rev.
3: Wow.
5: So it's a very rare condition. And I've been good. Treatment plan is good. But there are those moments, and I hadn't had a flare-up in 10 years, and it was bad, and it took me down. But I thank the people who prayed. I thank you. Back on keeping it real.
3: Yeah, well, I'm glad to have you back. And you had called me and told me what happened, and then I have not talked to you since. But I've tore my meniscus, and I got I gotta get surgery in the morning. But I'll be right back. They say I can come back as long as I keep my leg up. But I was working out one morning, felt something, but then the next day, so I had pain and went and had an X-ray. So I'm glad I caught it because it could have been worse.
5: Right.
3: But let me ask you. Knowing you, while you were down dealing with your illness, you've been staying on top of everything and reading and studying. You're one of the, mm-hmm. the,

0: from a real substantive base, and theologically and in terms of whatever was going on in contemporary ways. Explain to our listeners the difference between that. I know Reverend William Jones, who was both of our pastors, was an influence here. But the difference between that, because a lot of the performative preachers, politicians, don't last.
1: No, I think, well, you started by saying it right, Rev. I think it is who your mentors were and what you looked up to that shaped how you engaged the work. You know, Bill Jones was my pastor.
0: Right.
1: Through Dr. Jones, I built a relationship with Gardner Taylor.
0: Right.
1: When I got to graduate school, Sam Proctor was my advisor.
0: Wow.
1: So when you have a Bill Jones, Gardner Taylor, and Sam Proctor who are pouring into you, it is hard not to be substantive. It is hard not to take the work seriously. It's hard not to be engaged in social justice. And I think that, you know, as you alluded to, there is a performative preaching, a performative component, but your preaching cannot be performance. To me, it has to be undergirded by substance, by willingness to engage current affairs and current issues. And you know, we talk about this all the time, but it's amazing how there are so many African-American clergy who are preaching hope, but they're preaching hope to the negation of the social realities that plague their congregants.
0: Right.
1: And to me, to preach the gospel without talking about social transformation is pastoral malpractice in many ways. You can't preach the gospel of personal salvation and in the footsteps of Jesus not talk about social transformation. That's what undergirds the substance of your work. But I tell people, if folks want to go to a performance, we're in New York. You can go to the theater. You can go catch a movie. You can go anywhere. But what we do is about life and giving life. And you can't be so enamored by the attention or the affirmation because of their performance that you forfeit the call and the assignment connected to transformation.
0: Yeah, and I think that a word of substance, particularly in the challenging times we're in, is like cotton candy. If performance is like cotton candy, that's all right if you're walking around the amusement park and you just want to taste something sweet for a minute. But if you're dealing with some real stuff that we're dealing with Trump's administration dislocating many of the legislative wins and therefore the statutes that it stands on, and our lives are being directly impacted with DEI dead, with our taxes undergirding a society now, I mean a system now, private sector and public, that says you got no guarantee you're going to get a job, promotion, or contract.
1: Right.
0: And then you got voting. I mean, you need more than being able to shout the house, because that's not going to deal with my life challenges when I leave the church and stop my shout.
1: No, you said it. I think what I realized, when I said to someone the other week, I actually went to the Progressive Baptist Convention, which I haven't gone to in 20-some years, and I was talking to another pastor. Part of our work that we're called to do, because of the social context of our work, it demands and it requires us to be prophetic. Now, we know that everyone who preaches does not walk in the prophetic tradition, but those who take the assignment seriously have no choice, because you can't see people in your congregation who work hard but can't pay rent, don't have equitable access to educational resources, don't have access to healthy mental to health care or mental health care. You see this regularly, and you talk about, well, we want to save their soul. Well, what good is it to save the soul but not engage in social transformation, because that's the lived reality? So that the gospel without social critique is sentimental, and political awakening without the gospel is depleting. And so we have to always keep both in hand, and we have to do the work of assessing. We have to be able to, introduce people to the transformative power of love through God and Jesus, but at the same time, we have to be able to hold the structural systems accountable for the oppressive structures that reinforce poverty. We have to remind people, especially in places like Harlem and like an inner city, poverty is not your identity, and marginalization

0: Marginalization is not your destiny. So that means we have to maintain a commitment to the social gospel. And for you and I, that means being steeped in the Kingian tradition and also allow our imagination, because we've lost moral imagination in this country and in our community. We have to allow moral imagination and imagination itself to help us reframe these institutions. Because in times like these, imagination is a form of resistance.
1: Wow, I love that. Imagination is a form of resistance. I like that. Let me ask you, as we see the legal challenges, Trump now trying to get the Supreme Court to expedite coming in with a ruling to save his SAVE Act and his being able to process what goes on at polls that are usually conducted by the states. Mm-hmm. We see the plethora of policies that they're trying to institute, let's talk about on the other side of the break what we ought to be doing, both as mm-hmm. citizens and challenging our local officials. Because I think we spend more time talking about the personalities than the policy and the program. We just had a new congresswoman elected in Harlem. I'm more interested in what she's going to stand for than whether it's her against somebody else. Let's take a break. Be right back. Keeping it real. Shopton. Be right back.
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3: It's Sybil Wilkes with what we need to know. The Department of Justice is turning to the Supreme Court to immediately restore President Trump's executive order restricting mail-in voting regulations. The Solicitor General argued that lower federal courts lacked authority to block the directive, while the Department of Homeland Security and the U.S. Postal Service are still formulating implementation rules. The administration wants immediate high court intervention ahead of the midterms to mandate verified proof of citizenship and stricter postal rules. In immigration developments, federal agents are reportedly preparing a massive enforcement operation targeting migrants in Ohio. Reports indicate that Immigration and Customs Enforcement Officers, or ICE, plan to arrest thousands of Haitian nationals following the recent Supreme Court ruling permitting the administration to revoke temporary protected status. Over 300,000 Haitians nationwide are affected by the status revocation, which allows individuals to reside in the U.S. when conditions back home are unsafe. Campaign season is heating up in Michigan, where the president addressed auto workers at the General Motors Milford Proving Ground. Delivering a campaign-style speech, Mr. Trump credited his foreign auto tariffs with boosting domestic car manufacturing. His appearance is less than 100 days before the midterms and 1 week before Michigan's primary. Finally, recording artist David will stand trial for murder following a week-long preliminary hearing in California. Los Angeles judge ruled that sufficient evidence exists for 19-year-old David Burke to face trial for killing 14-year-old Celeste Rivas Hernandez, whose remains were discovered inside the trunk of Burke's Tesla at a Hollywood tow yard last year. To subscribe to my free daily newsletter, please visit SybilWilkes.com. For all the news 24/7, go to News1.com. I'm Sybil Wilkes. Be informed. Be empowered.
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15: This is Ed Harrell, founder of the Kindness Revolution. 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The son was rejected because of some college party pictures the company found on the internet. It might be a good time to remember that, similar to the popular Las Vegas ad, what goes on the internet stays on the internet. Have a conversation with your kids and remind them that their posts and pictures are painting a landscape for the future employers, families, and friends who might see them. Are they proud of how they look and appear? Will their future generations be pleased of what they're saying now? Do they project kindness and dignity, or thoughtlessness and cruelty? We tell our stories every day online. 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
1: Your host, Reverend Al Sharpton. We're back. Reverend Dr. Michael A. Walron is our co-host. Dr. Walron, let me take advantage of you back. Take us into the whole framework of what you were talking about, from Dr. Bill Jones to being mentored by Sam Proctor, Gardner Taylor. There's a train of prophetic ministry, a trail of prophetic ministry in our black church world that is different than others. And I'm not saying one is better than the other, one is more legitimate than the other, but they're just different traditions. The prophetic tradition is different from the prosperity ministries. It's different from those that just believe in a Pentecostal worship ministry only. Break down the differences and how they were able to surface historically, because all of them came filling a need at a certain time.
0: Yeah, no, I think that here's the first thing, Rev. I often hear you talk about how, and we say this, that in our community, in our tradition, is not a monolith. There are various manifestations of how we express ourselves, whether it be virtual or otherwise. And at the end of the day, there's no tradition that's better than the next. And we honor all. We have particular assignments. It's like in Scripture, Paul says, many parts, one body. I think the same thing in ministry and church. There's many parts, one body. But the prophetic tradition has roots in, I think, acts of rebellion from slavery on. You can go back to Richard Allen and the formation of what becomes the AME Church, to those quote-unquote enslaved preachers who were preaching from the same Bible but saw liberation as the focus. But Nat Turner, the Denmark VC, Gabriel Prosser, you can follow a line of persons. And I think that line includes people like Dr. Jones and Martin Luther King Jr. and Vernon Johns. You can call the roll. It is those who feel a particular commitment to addressing issues of injustice, to addressing the social policies that shape this country, seeking truth to power, and holding this country accountable to the beautiful language of freedom that is not often matched in the cultural and social and political practices of the country. So it is, as you said, it's not saying one is better than the other. They all serve the purpose. But when you stand in the prophetic tradition of the people I named, you understand that you have a primary responsibility to not ignore the lived realities of the people we serve, but to make sure that we don't just preach a hope that is devoid of transformation. I tell people hope and optimism are two different things. Mm. Optimism depends on the circumstance. Hope depends primarily on the presence of God, so that we don't use the hope simply to survive injustice. We use hope as a tool and mechanism to reimagine the moment, but also to talk about what justice looks like, so that for us, survival is not enough. It is how we hold this country, hold administrations, hold institutions that reinforce oppression, hold them accountable, and at the same time use our, as I talked before, kind of prophetic imagination to restructure frameworks that reinforce oppression. So it's one thing, Rev, to point out the injustices. It's another thing to have a vision that seeks to reimagine culture. And I think when you're in the prophetic tradition, there are two sides to this. Name the injustice, critique the institutions that reinforce oppression, and at the same time, build new frameworks, new structures, and help those who live under the realm of oppression reimagine their lives in a sense of thriving. That, to me, is part of the prophetic tradition of the Black Church. It's not just about survival. It's how do we thrive in the midst of absurdity and insanity. And we have a history of participating. That's what you do. That's what countless others before us did. It is not because if we only talk about what's wrong and get outraged about what's wrong, that's simply public temper tantrums. But in the midst of naming what is wrong, we seek to reimagine a new day and a new world and new structures and actually push towards what democracy is like and should be. That is prophetic tradition that we stand in.
1: No, and I'm very, very happy you broke it down like you did, because I think that in some ministries that I've seen, they are good at telling us how to manage our oppression, or manage mm-hmm. our inequality. You know, think above it rather than using your mind and spirit to affirm who you are in God, and therefore you would move society because you can't accept anything less than what is fair and equal, rather than manage mm-hmm. it by saying, you know, it does not, to me, speak well of a minister that will tell mm-hmm. you to sit in the middle of an unfair economic condition and imagine yourself wealthy and just walk in that and somehow the wealth is going right. to drop out the sky. I mean, nothing gets me more agitated when I hear that. It is not where you are. It is where your mind is. Well, if your mind is enlightened, you would also have to deal with the inequities that the social structure has set up. Now, if you did some irresponsible, did something that caused your personal financial downfall, that's one thing. But the fact that the data shows that Blacks as a whole are economically nowhere equal to whites. And that's why mm-hmm. I said yesterday in one of the story they did in New York Times, I like a lot of what the Democratic Socialists may raise, but they're not talking about race, because affordability right. is different in the Black community than the white community. The medium income Absolutely. Level of whites is much higher than the medium income level of Blacks. So how do you gauge the affordability issue the same when the income, the mortgage payments, the home ownership is not the same? Mm-hmm. It's not the same fight.
0: No, it's not the same fight. And as you said, it's not that we're going to slam DSA, but we have to be critical that you can't approach what you may call injustice without thinking about the racialization of injustice.
1: Right.
0: That this country has a history of systematically and structurally keeping people of color, in particular Black folk, out of opportunities for access and advancement. That is history. So you can't, when you talk about the struggle in certain racial groups, it's not about us. You know, you often hear people, well, how long are you going to talk about this? Well, hold on. If you question Black folks on how long we're going to talk about structural oppression, then at the right. same time, let's talk about those whose wealth and familial prowess is based on the backs of slavery.
1: Right.
0: There's a whole lot of folk in this country, white folk, who are wealthy, and their wealth came because of free labor. So if you're benefiting from that, then you want us to be quiet about the dysfunction, the toxicity that is connected and the trauma connected to that on this end? That's insanity. So you can't approach this country as if all mechanisms of oppression are equal. Now, we're not going to get into the oppression politics or oppression Olympics, whose is worse, but you can't negate that people of the African American in this country were systematically shut out from opportunity. You got to start there. And to want to address the systemic injustice without talking about the systemic and intentional intention to keep black out of places of opportunity, then you're irresponsible. And so that's how I feel right now.
1: Yeah, and I think that in the prophetic tradition that you and I were trained in, it is our job to speak to these issues. And I understand that there are some that feel their ministry is called to do other things, and I accept that. What I don't accept is those that are trying to make people complacent in their situation. You may want to be more spiritual, more Pentecostal, and I have no problem with that. But don't do it denying the social order as it's been set up, because then you're using your calling as a way to hide from the era in which you live. If you believe that God can't make a mistake and did not make a mistake, he did not put you and I in this time by mistake. We supposed to deal and prophesy and minister to the era we're in, not just recite the eras that are past. You can't preach about Moses delivering slaves and you ignore slavery in your time. You need to find something else in the Bible. Let's take a break. We'll be right back. Shopton, Walron, keeping it real. 1-877-532-5797. 1-877-532-5797. Be right back.
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1: How you honor and treat them, especially when they're aging. I agree with that. Pauline McCullough, 564, said, Reverend Al, that was a fine suit you had on Sunday on Politics Nation. Okay, well, thank you. I hope it was some fine information we was given, too. I'll tell you this, Pauline. A lot of people think that, I bought a lot of clothes because when on TV, I started losing weight before I even knew I was going to have a TV show. And by losing weight, I had to buy a new wardrobe. So a lot of the stuff I had, because I couldn't wear stuff where the shoulder pads was down to my waist because I'd lost so much weight. But I'll take the compliment. Don't think I won't. Let me give the announcements. Don't forget Politics Nation every Saturday and Sunday, 5 p.m. Eastern Time on MS Now. And even though it's only Tuesday, I'm already blocking out some of these senators and governors to deal with the whole SAVE Act this week and to deal with the whole question of how they're going to deal with the Supreme Court having an emergency appeal from the president. So make sure you watch both Saturday and Sunday evening at 5 p.m. Eastern Time on MS Now. You that are in the New York, New Jersey, Connecticut corridor, meet me or beat me to the Saturday Action Rally. And we are, this will be the third week, we are at the new House of Justice, 6 Hancock Place, which is really 124th and Morningside Drive. Hancock's only 3 blocks, but it collides right there on the island with Morningside Drive. You'll see the big sign, House of Justice. We've been full the first 2 weeks. You should come be a part of the experience. And one of the things I'm glad some of our listeners from around the country have come. We've had at least people. I stand at the door at the end of the rally and shake hands with everybody. We have at least 4 or 5 families a week coming from. One was there from Atlanta, another from Florida, another from, I believe, Denver this week. And I'm glad to know that you're about it. And what I've added is every week, since we're now in our own building, I highlight a chapter of NAND. So people don't think we just saying we got 138 chapters. I show them on the live screen while we're doing the main address. And so last week we had the Los Angeles chapter up, and it was 7 in the morning out there. They were there together. They come and have breakfast and watch together the rally. The week before that, I believe we were in Columbus, Ohio, and they're live. So I think it's important to give people their little spotlight because they don't have to be involved. And I think that is so important, so important. Also, if you haven't signed up, first, let me say before I go, if you're not in the New York corridor, you can watch the rally and participate by watching it at Impact Television or www.nationalactionnetwork.net, or you can go to YouTube/NAN, or you can go to the AME Zion Network. And of course, I'm looking, monitoring every day now those that sign up to be at the march August 28th in Washington. And many of our members of Congress have already said, I'm coming, I'll be there. I want to see the people come. I want to say something to the people. Hakeem Jeffries among them, already confirmed they'll be there. And all of our civil rights groups have been involved. And some of the progressive groups, No Kings March leaders, are organizing to come to stand up around voting rights, stand up around the affordability issue, stand up around the expiration of the Affordable Care Act, which is strangling a lot of our people. If you have not signed up to get the information of where their bus is near you, or what you can do to organize a bus, or where to go once you land, sign up right now at www.nationalactionnetwork.net, www.nationalactionnetwork.net, or you can call the toll-free number at 1-877-626-4651, 1-877-626-4651. Dr. Walron, what's going on at FCBC?
0: Well, Rev, we are still in our hybrid summer, where first and third are in person Sundays and second and fourth are virtual. But something you've heard me talk about since 2020, August 22nd, is our Hope for Harlem event. We right. started this in the pandemic when people were struggling for resources, and we've kept it going. So that is going to be on August 22nd, a Saturday all day, on 116th Street between Frederick Douglass and Adam Clayton Powell Boulevard. There'll be back-to-school items that we're giving away. There'll be a resource center. There'll be job recruitment. There'll be activities for children, free groceries, free meals. You name it, Rev. It's been a powerful event for now. This is our seventh year doing it, and we're excited and grateful that we're able to host it with some great partners. DC9 and a few other partners are doing this with us, but it has become a staple in the community in August, in the summertime, and we love being of service. That Friday before, the 21st, is our food pantry, but we extend the food pantry to almost become like a supermarket grocery store where people come and pick their own items, not just be given bags of things. And so 21st and the 22nd is Hope for Harlem at 116th and Adam Clayton Powell for the Friday all-day pantry. And then on the Saturday, Hope for Harlem is at 116th between Frederick Douglass and Adam Clayton Powell Boulevard.
1: All right, let's go to the phone. Let me go to Woody in Philadelphia, Pennsylvania. The word.
5: Hey, Rhett.
1: Hey.
5: How you doing, man?
1: I'm doing well.
5: Good. I just wanted to say I really appreciate you and Dr. Walron for discussing the issue of slavery, because I just think there needs to be more attention paid to that as it relates to the aftermath of that 400 years of chattel slavery that we had to go through. And when you come on the air and you share your information, and Reverend Walron, this is like a college institution for people who never really graduated school. You get a chance to understand, and in all the getting, you're supposed to get understanding. So I just wanted to thank you and Reverend Walron for bringing us understanding for a lot of the people that didn't get the proper education in these public schools. So that's all I wanted to say, brother. I ain't going to hold you long. I'm going to let you go, but I just wanted to thank you.
1: Thank you, and thank you for your call.
0: Thank you.
1: That's why I think that, Dr. Walron, it is important to have, and I like to take a lot of the callers and read a lot of the messages, but I like sometimes when you're on to just talk about some things. Several people on the message board said it's a great conversation, because people need to not just hear the sound bites of callers or even me. They need to hear some more in-depth stuff, and hopefully it will encourage them to go out and with social media now and technology now, you can download things. So when Reverend Walron says Gardner Taylor or Reverend William Jones or Sam Proctor, you can download their sermons and their books.
0: That's right.
1: And you have no excuse. When I was growing up, you couldn't do that. You had to go find them, and it was hard to find their book of sermons and all. You couldn't get their tapes. But now that's available to you, and you will see what we're talking about. It's a whole nother level of scholarship and ministry.
5: I agree with that 100% and more percent. I just wanted to thank you again, and thank you, Reverend Warren, for bringing that type of information. Thank you both. I appreciate you.
0: Thank you.
5: Yes, sir.
1: Thank you. And you have mastered, Dr. Warren, how to deal with that technology / social media piece without losing your depth and your content.
0: Oh, yeah. I mean, I think we often say we're in a tragically shallow age. And so where our economy is really an attentional economy, where everyone is fighting for individual attention. But there are things, practices we have to do to maintain. I transformed this year our Bible study, where every month we change it. One month we're in the scripture, and the next month we're reading a book. We just finished reading The Boys and Souls of Black Folk. And people ask me, why are we doing books and scripture? I said, because last year, the report came out that 50% of Americans did not read a book the entire year, Rev.
1: That's right. That's right.
0: And I did not want that to be the case at FCBC. If you stick with FCBC, come to TNT, watch online, you can at least say, if you stick with us, you will have read 6 books in a year. And that, to me, is important. We have to expand that. We can't get to a point, because where there's no reading, there's no expansion of knowledge. And where there's no reading, we lack critical analysis and our analytical abilities. And that's critical in this moment, culturally, socially, and politically.
1: And like I said, with this new technology, you have no excuse. You can download a book. You don't even have to sit there and read if you don't like holding a book and you got vision issues. You can. I read a lot of books by audiobook when I'm flying to a city or so.
0: That's right.
1: 2-hour flight. I'm got my headphones on, and I'm listening to the book. Some things that I've read, I've redone on the audiobook,
0: that's right,
1: and hear things that I miss reading. So you got to take that serious. Let me thank Reverend Dr. Michael A. Warren. Let me thank all of you that called in, listened, and you that called in and couldn't get through, but hung in there anyhow. Remember, whatever you do, wherever you go, however you feel, tell somebody, tell anybody, tell everybody. Reverend Al told you personally, keep it real. Keep it real. Keep it real. And you that believe in prayer, pray for me as I go for this situation in the morning. All right, talk to you tomorrow. We'll be right back.

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2: It's Sybil Wilkes with what we need to know. A battle is brewing over American history in Washington, D.C. President Trump ordered the Interior Department to post warning signs outside the Smithsonian National Museum of American History, notifying visitors that exhibits need renovation after accusing museum leadership of activist bias. House Minority Leader Hakeem Jeffries publicly pushed back on CNN's State of the Union, promising that congressional Democrats will pursue every legislative and litigation avenue available to halt the president's order. In Wisconsin, a Madison intersection where 38-year-old Corey Ruiz was fatally shot by police has been transformed into a community memorial. Residents are gathering with candles, flowers, and handwritten notes to honor Ruiz, who struggled with mental health and homelessness. That was all before he was killed during an encounter with four police officers. State investigators with the Wisconsin Division of Criminal Investigation are formally conducting a homicide probe into the event. On Capitol Hill, Senate Republican leader Mitch McConnell is offering a public health update as he continues recovering at a physical rehabilitation facility following a fall in June at his home. In an official statement, McConnell confirmed he remains unable to return to office and will miss Kentucky's annual Fancy Farm political gathering this weekend per doctor's orders. His office released a recent photo alongside his wife, emphasizing his focus on intense physical therapy. Hip-hop icon Jay-Z is expanding his stadium tour after selling out three nights at New York's Yankee Stadium. Celebrating landmark anniversaries for A Reasonable Doubt and The Blueprint, Jay-Z added four new international dates at London's Tottenham Hotspur Stadium in September and Los Angeles SoFi Stadium in October. To subscribe to my free daily newsletter, please visit SybilWilkes.com. For all the news 24/7, go to News1.com. I'm Sybil Wilkes. Be informed. Be empowered.
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7: 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Oh, you love the old cuts? Let's see how sharp your IQ is on old school cuts. 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
8: Oh, no, I got the one for sure, for sure. Al Green, Tired of Being Alone.
7: Oh, come on.
8: Ah, wait until the chorus.
7: You got to be quicker than that. 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
8: All right, got it. James Brown, that's my Big Payback. That's easy. I got that. Come on now. Give me something challenge. Give me a challenge.
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8: 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This is like a wedding song. Time's up.
7: How about this one here, bro?
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8: 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The butt. Doing the butt. Hey.
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2: 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Welcome to Game Time Sports Talk for Tuesday, July 28th, 2026. In the mix, the place to be, Studio 3Z is, of course, myself, JB, KB's in shortly, Big B is always behind the boards crashing them, behind your hotline phone calls in Seattle, King County at 206-325-1420. 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

more contract stories in mind. I know that the eye of one Byron Murphy II will definitely be taking a look at Jalen Carter's new contract. He is now the highest paid defensive tackle in NFL history. And I don't know, another big season out of Mr. Murphy may, of course, put him in line to be amongst the top paid at that position in the National Football League. We'll definitely take a look there at that. We'll also take a look at what's going on with a couple different quarterbacks, contract related, as Baker Mayfield apparently is going to play out his deal and become a free agent. Well, that's what he thinks, unless the Tampa Bay Buccaneers have different thoughts in regards to franchise tagging the quarterback. He has another prove-it contract year ahead of him there as well. One of the three teams that were able to defeat the Seattle Seahawks in their Super Bowl season last season. Oh, speaking of defensive tackles, though, his teammate, who was a former University of Washington Husky, Vita, yeah, he wants out. He said, nah, y'all playing games around with these contracts and whatnot. Go ahead and trade me. And so now you have one of the most talented defensive tackles in the league, maybe up for grabs on the market. Keep that in mind come trade deadline. So we'll definitely take a look at that. I talked about quarterbacks. Aaron Rodgers said, no discount double check here. There's zero debate. This will be his final season. And as he goes into his what? This is age 43 season? Jeez. Making things happen there. We talked about coaches in the National Football League and the tragic story there out of the home of Eric Bieniemy, where his son was arrested for shooting his mother, Eric Bieniemy's wife, in their Virginia home. You have to deal with that. We learned of a story that broke over the weekend and really Monday about Kyle Shanahan and an accident that took place 2 weeks ago that has him on a limited basis to coach the San Francisco 49ers. Now you're hearing reports that he nearly lost his eye in that car crash. So we'll see what the latest is with him and what the prognosis is for him to be on the sidelines for the San Francisco 49ers.

0: LeBron James is going to play point guard for the Philadelphia 76ers. Okay, yeah, we'll definitely get into that there as well. So welcome in my cohort of sorts, KB, to the program. Did not want to talk about the Mariners. We talked about their loss yesterday. They find themselves now 3.5 games back of the 2.5 games back of the Texas Rangers, with 3 games to play down in LA. The back-to-back World Series champions are awaiting them, and it's another measuring stick there. You have the Seattle Storm, who returned from their All-Star break, and they will take on the likes of Caitlin Clark, that's Big P's favorite player, wink, wink, Aaliyah Boston, and the rest of the Indiana Fever. We'll see if they can go ahead and get back what they had lost with them a week and a half ago. A very, very competitive matchup the last time that these two teams were on the court. Three-pointer away from tying it, sending into overtime. It wasn't to be. What, a 45-point, 10-assist effort the last time that they saw Caitlin Clark. And maybe now there will be some vengeance on the mind for the dunker herself, Dominique Malanga, who did that in the All-Star game. And the rest of the Seattle Storm ready to go down a 15-game stretch that will end the 2026 season. So with all that on the table, I say good afternoon to you, KB. How are you feeling on this final Tuesday here in July?
1: Feeling pretty good. Probably not as good as one Jalen Carter's feeling, as he's $152 million richer. Big-time contract that he signed there. Was that the highest-paid defensive tackle in NFL history?
0: Mm.
1: History, huh?
0: Yeah.
1: Well, I always told you that him and Devin Witherspoon were kind of joined at the hip. Mm-hmm. When it came to me because of the need, and then what was drafted when it came to the Seattle Seahawks. And I'm happy with Devin. I know that there's kind of this race to be the highest paid corner. And I believe that Devin Witherspoon and Gonzalez there for Christian Gonzalez for the New England Patriots have the same agent, right? But, and it's about, well, whoever signs first, the next one's going to be the higher signing. Look, I'm going to be honest with you. As much as I love Devin Witherspoon, if Christian Gonzalez signs before him, I still have a hard time thinking that he's going to get paid more than Christian Gonzalez.
0: Well, that's why I'm hoping he gets paid before Christian Gonzalez.
1: Yeah,
0: so we don't even have to have that conversation.
1: Yeah, so we're not having that conversation. So he does. So he becomes the highest paid corner in the league for a day. Right?
0: Yeah.
1: Okay. I mean, I'm just saying that we always talk about, like, well, the next dude up, the next guy that's up for a contract and all that other stuff. I don't think it's necessarily like that with these two. Look, as much as I love Devin Witherspoon, Christian Gonzalez, at the end of the day, might be the best corner in the league.
0: He might be.
1: So, but.
0: And statistically, it definitely does bear that out. You look at Pro Football Focus or any of these other. If you will, those statistical measurements that they put you on, how, what's the percentage of snaps that you play at a certain position? You know, Devin Witherspoon is used different than any other shutdown corner in the National Football League.
1: Yeah,
0: most
1: is.
0: Of the time, he's playing in the slot.
1: Well,
0: as a nickel corner.
1: Well, it kind of reminds me of like how you had the safety position, right? And this, let's go back to the Pete Carroll days when you had Earl Thomas and you had Cam Chancellor.
0: Bam, bam.
1: One was considered a free safety. One was considered a strong safety. Mm-hmm. Now, if you were to franchise one of them, that then you would get the average of the top five salaries at that position. The top five strong safety salaries were significantly lower than the top five free safety salaries.
0: Correct.
1: Here's the issue. Both Thomas and Chancellor played both strong and free, depending on what was needed of them,
0: correct,
1: what was called, what the situation called for. And so I guess that's kind of what it comes down to, is the position. And if Christian Gonzalez is looked at as a guy, an ISO corner, or whatever, that's going to shut down your best receiver, certain statistics aren't going to view Devin Witherspoon as being that guy.
0: No. So, but and then you talk about the value that

0: that it's worth to the team and that, and in this case, their defense, and see where it's at. And a lot of people would argue that Devin Witherspoon is probably not even the best football player on that defense. Some would say he is the most important piece on that defense, just based on the way that Mike Macdonald uses him.
1: Man, it's hard to say who is the most important, because I think that everybody on that defense has a significant role and they fill it to a T.
0: Well, it's because they don't play as a finger. They don't play as a digit. They play as a fist.
1: And they throw hands.
0: Club. Yeah.
1: they close that fist and they throw them things.
0: So that's where it's at, and we'll definitely take a look at what's going on in regards to the Seattle Seahawks situation. The latest there in camp is that Kevin McIntosh has been released or waived as in the running back. Kenny McIntosh. I apologize. Has been released. We know he was oft injured. Seventh round pick. Did show flashes. Doing, of course, from a personal standpoint, we know him behind the scenes, but sorry to see him go. I'm sad that it didn't work out here, but I hope he gets another shot at it. Really, I just hope that he gets healthy, you know, that his health is there and healthy enough to go ahead and move forward. But you kind of saw the writing was on the wall. Somebody had to leave. Somebody had to go. In regards to,
1: I'm showing him I'm showing him a dime.
0: Dime, okay.
1: You hear that?
0: What's that?
1: That's a dime.
0: Uh huh.
1: Right
0: yeah,
1: there.
0: Yeah.
1: And you can give me the dozen later.
0: Oh, dime a dozen running backs, huh? Well, hey, you know, Jadarian Price hopes that he proves that a little bit.
1: Hey, I said it was different if you were special.
0: Well, it is.
1: There's not a lot of special ones out there, so I want to see if you're special. But as far as just running backs are concerned, and you're right, when it came to Kenny McIntosh, he did show flashes, but it also shows you that nothing's guaranteed in this league.
0: No.
1: What is that?
0: It's a numbers game, too.
1: Not for long? Is that what the NFL stands for? Not for long?
0: It does. And, you know, it's a numbers game, and you're still waiting for Zach Charbonnet to come back. You have Helani in there. You got a man that you picked off the Green Bay depth chart in the fold, and obviously Jadarian Price, who was a first-round pick. Something had to give at some point in time, and so you got to find out who the guys are. I know that Helani was there running with the ones primarily, but you had Jadarian Price running with the ones, twos, and threes. So he's getting the majority of the reps.
1: He need to get it in there. He's young, right? He need to run with all the groups.
0: Well, just you know, getting those reps in just to understand the offense and to make sure that he's fully ready once they go ahead and make that move on the depth chart that he indeed is that guy. I just have a hard time believing that as a first-round pick that he will not be the starter come week one, come 43 days from now when they kick off with the New England Patriots.
1: Yeah, and it's, look, I mean, I it won't be really any fault of John Schneider if, you know, he's not the starting running back on week one. I feel like it'll be more of the fault of Jadarian Price.
0: Mm.
1: We will see. I mean, I think that they also want to, because look, Mike Macdonald, he's a huge George Helani fan. And I think he's a George Helani fan, not because of how great he can run the ball. No, he loves his story. He loves how he got into the league, how he stayed in the league, and how he continues to push himself. And so they're going to give him every opportunity that he earns. Mm. And he's earned a lot. Mm. So it's up to Jadarian Price to, you know, jump up in there and maybe take a few of those reps away from George.
0: Yeah, I would definitely agree with that. So, getting back to Jalen Carter, the two-time Pro Bowl selection for the Eagles has signed a four-year, $152 million extension that is worth up to $160 million. The deal includes $106 million guaranteed. That's the real money in an NFL contract. It is the richest for a defensive tackle in NFL history, as KB had mentioned. And both guaranteed money and average annual value, which is at $38 million per year. The 25-year-old Carter, who has been selected to each of the past two Pro Bowls, has 13.5 sacks, 37 quarterback hits, and 108 tackles in his first three seasons. You average that out, it doesn't really look like a defensive end, but he's being paid like a defensive end, yet he plays defensive tackle. The Eagles did pick up Carter's fifth-year option, for the 2027 season earlier this year. With the extension, he will now be under contract through the 2031 season. So there's no drama there with it. They took care of it before, of course, training camp begins for them on Wednesday officially. He did not participate in team drills during the team's mandatory minicamp. Coach Sirianni declined to say whether that was injury or contract related. Well, I think now you know a little bit what it is. And so now with that salary, he, of course, bucks the Titans, Jeffrey Simmons. In regards for defensive tackle contracts and Chris Jones and his contract, KB, your thoughts in regards to Jalen Carter. Is it worth it? Do you think that he'll prove it here moving forward? Jalen Carter is part of that Super Bowl champion Philadelphia Eagles team that won in the 2024 season.
1: Yeah. it's tough to say whether or not it's he's worth it. I mean, he's worth what the market bears. But it almost seems like the Eagles just reset the market for defensive tackles. You talked about $38 million a year. So now
0: that's almost $3 million more than Jeffrey Simmons.
1: Now it's tough because who are just in the last, let's say the last 5 to 10 years, let's go the last decade, some of the standout defensive tackles that come to mind. And there's not many.
0: Chris Jones.
1: And that's why I see it feels like Chris Jones has been the highest paid defensive tackle for 5 years.
0: Well, until Jeffrey Simmons signed his.
1: Yeah,
0: right.
1: Until Simmons signed his. And I don't know. I mean, I came from an era where you had guys like John Randall, Warren Sapp. I mean, you could even go back. Well, okay, the past decade, Aaron Donald.
0: How about a former Eagle? And see, here's a little bit different because he was used all over the place, though, in Reggie White.
1: Yeah, but that's way further than the past decade.
0: True.
1: Going back.
0: Hell no.
1: And so,
0: dang, I just dated myself.
1: Yeah, exactly. And I love me some Reggie White. I argue he might be the best defensive player of all time, but then you have Lawrence Taylor coming in talking about hold my beer. But there's few and far between when it comes to standout defensive tackles, defensive ends. That's one thing we can get at nauseam naming all the great defensive ends in the over the past decade, but defensive tackles is a different monster. And so I think Jalen Carter has been one of those guys. I think that you can look at what Leonard Williams has done over the past three seasons. He's been one of those guys. You see a contract like this get signed, you ask yourself about, well, what is Byron Murphy going to be looking at here coming up? And at the end of the day, look, let's be honest, the Seahawks can't have the highest paid player at every position.
0: No, but that's...
1: That just does not work out. Financially, the math doesn't math.
0: Here's the problem. That's the spoils of a deep roster in a championship group. Those are the things that you have. Mm-hmm. It's been widely rumored that Byron Murphy put on 15 more pounds of muscle.
1: Hold on, people say, "What he gained 15 pounds? He need to stay at McDonald's." No, it's muscle.
0: Okay? Yeah, and it ain't McDonald's. Those are like them prime rib burgers and whatnot. Man, come on,
1: tomahawks.
0: Yeah,
1: tomahawk steaks.
0: Yeah, straight from Bear Rock. So. looking at it.
1: No, Bronto Burger.
0: Man.
1: Yep,
0: tipping over that thing. I'm looking at Byron Murphy and his numbers, and you take a look at the regular season last year. We had 7 sacks.
1: That's good for a defensive lineman. Defensive tackle.
0: Right. So, I mean, that's just, it's saying a lot in regards to the tackles that he had. I'm looking at the likes of the stats that you saw Jalen Carter put up, and you say over three seasons, what, just 13 and a half sacks, you know, with that. And see, the Byron Murphy, he had a slow rookie year, but look at the growth from year one to year two. Mm-hmm. And so you expecting him to go ahead and have a Pro Bowl type year this year and really impact things, because next year this time we're going to be talking about, if not sooner, a contract for him.
1: Yeah.
0: You know, in regards to it. So I think that he definitely does take a load on. I looked at it and I think that, and I've been talking about it most of the offseason and really salivating about it, that this defensive line, especially the interior, may be the most underrated on the team. And the reason why I say that is because not only you have Byron Murphy, and I know you have Leonard Williams, so you take a look at those two, especially with Byron Murphy's his season last year, that Big Cat, you know, he's a little long in the tooth, but he's still more than capable of getting it done at a very high level. You still got Mealy coming in, Brandon Mealy, you know, coming in there, and let's not forget Riley Mills and what he showed you, and that, you know, when he just sat the lineman in Drake May's lap in the Super Bowl.
1: Mm-hmm.
0: You know, it's manhandling cats, and like I told you, if it wasn't for that knee injury, he wouldn't have been a fifth-round pick. But now here he is fully healthy, and he's out there with, I mean, you can't even tell he had a knee injury because he's not even wearing a brace out there. So what he does, you know, as far as that depth. So when you look at Brandon Peely, excuse me, him, you know, and I know that he's, you know, a little bit older, but when you take a look at Riley Mills at 24 and of course, Byron Murphy, who's just, 24 years old, the future is bright. These defensive tackles is straight wearing shades. And I'm looking at how that definitely does, you know, the front was crushing it. And towards the end, I mean, they were just dominant. I mean, look how they dominated the line of scrimmage in the Super Bowl. What they were doing as a defensive unit, especially because we were talking about not only the defensive line, but the offensive line and controlling the scrimmage. And that was one of the problems that was for the Seattle Seahawks to even get out the NFC West. They had to prove to the 49ers and the Rams that they weren't going to get punked no more.
1: Mm-hmm.
0: And that they did not get punked no more. They were doing the punking. When it came down to it at the end of the season, when they were hoisting that Lombardi trophy, you had that offensive line road grading cats. We saw the defensive line road grading cats. They were doing whatever they wanted to do. They were pushing people. They were punking people all over the field. And so when you have depth like that, you can keep guys fresh. When you have a personnel unit, especially with Nick Imawari in there, you play a base defense where it doesn't matter what personnel the offense throws out there, they could transform on you like the Autobots.
1: Mm-hmm.
0: Okay, so this just it's ready as a package. You haven't seen a team this deep, you know, as far as on paper and knowing what they can do since the Legion of Boom days. You know, it's been 12 years since looking at that. So I know what Vegas and the sports books are saying about the Los Angeles Rams, and are they going to go back to the Super Bowl where LA's hosting it, and are they going to hoist the Lombardi Trophy in their home stadium, much like Tampa Bay did, and what LA did the year later? Is it going to be an all LA Super Bowl? Well, you know what? The Seahawks ready to crash that party. They put their feet all up in that couch as far as the 49ers home last year in Santa Clara. Not only beating them down in Santa Clara, but then beating them up when they came up here 2 weeks later and then going back down there. No, they played two games right there and then going back down there and winning the trophy. That might be the same thing when it comes to the end of the season when you play two of the last three games against the Rams, one of them the last game of the year being in L.A., and that might be where they case the joint because that's where Super Bowl 61 is.
1: Yeah, and that's where they plan on being, or at least that's the goal. You asked last week about some of the groups where I was concerned, or not really concerned, but intrigued by. And some would say that being intrigued could mean that you're excited, and some would say that or sometimes it could be that you are a little bit concerned about a position group. And I had expressed a little bit of concern about the running game, just knowing about Zach Charbonnet coming off of the knee injury and what your rookie, Jadarian Price, was going to bring you. Now, this week, on this Tuesday, I look at the defense. We just talked about what we had up front. Byron Murphy, Jaren Reed, Leonard Williams, all those guys, I would say they're
0: defensive, Mills.
1: They're defensive tackles, even though in this defense you have Williams and Murphy considered ends. They're ends on a 3-4 defense, though.
0: Mm-hmm.
1: So they're interior guys. Not worried about that. You already brought up Riley Mills. If you need to bring him in, I mean,
0: that's the most underrated group.
1: Yeah, it is absolutely the most underrated group. You look at the that's the three, the four behind them. I think I'm good when I see guys like DeMarcus Lawrence, guys like Chinonuwosu, a healthy Chinonuwosu, Ernest Jones, obviously one of my favorite players
0: Derek
1: on that defense.
0: Hall.
1: Derek Hall is on that defense there. Dante Fowler has now been added to that defense there. Drake Thomas is a part of that as far as the inside linebackers are concerned, along with your guy who's, you know, he's going to be a special teams savant, Chaz Surratt.
0: Yeah, like him.
1: He'd like to lay that wood on people. Like that. So I'm cool. I am so straight with the front eight.
0: Yeah.
1: Can we make a song?
0: Oh, look at that, Big T.
1: So straight with the front eight.
0: Is that how we're doing it?
1: All right, man.
0: That's what we're doing?
1: The eight men in the box, I am definitely okay with.
0: I would think so. Is Derek Hall take your oats?
1: Here's where I'm a little bit concerned. Ty Okada, Josh Jobe. Those are your replacements for Kobe Bryant and Reek Woolen. Now I can actually hear y'all through the radio right now. Reek, well, come on, man. Reek Woolen got us in a lot of trouble. But Reek Woolen was looking at the measurements by all the NFL standards, he's a good corner. May not be a great corner. He may make mistakes. He may lose his focus, but he's a good corner. And I did like what I saw from Josh Jobe last year, but we also saw that in a limited capacity. And a lot of times when he would come into the game, he wasn't even playing on the outside. He was playing more in the slot.
0: He was out on the right.
1: He was out there on the edge. I take that back. You're right. Because they would bring him in and put him on the edge and bring Devin inside. Okay, so I'm wrong about that. I'm not worried about Nicky Minwori. I'm not worried about Julian Love. But Julian Neal's a rookie.
0: Yeah.
1: Bud Clark's a rookie.
0: Third-round pick. Bud Clark is a second-round pick. And I think that the versatility, and that's why I was excited about those draft picks, is that that's a perfect piece of clay for young McDonald to go ahead and mold. Okay?
1: Mm-hmm.
0: I think that he's going to find a great way to go ahead and replace him. I think that they'll probably be more solid, probably won't be as many risks being taken as you saw with Reek Woolen. I think that if you find, and you know what, and God bless those two, because they set the bar. That's what happens when you become a Super Bowl champion and free agency, is that when your services are of that, if you will, necessary, if they're that needed, then the other teams are going to overpay or at least break the market to go ahead and poach the champion.
1: Mm-hmm.
0: And those were two victims that happened to, of course, that Mike McDonald defense. And when Reek Woolen signs the contract that he got from the Eagles, that wasn't something I think that Snyder and the rest of the Seahawks were willing to pay him.
1: No.
0: At that point, and especially with Kobe Bryant, what the Bears paid him. Do you know what, 3 years, $40 million?
1: He was the one that was the most surprising to me. I wasn't that surprised that there was going to be teams ready to throw money at Reek Woolen. That didn't surprise me at all. But the amount of money that the Bears decided that they wanted to throw at Kobe Bryant, I mean,
0: that surprised you the most?
1: That did surprise me the most.
0: You know what contract surprised me the most? The Boye Mafe contract that the Bengals paid for.
1: Oh,
0: 3 years, $62 million.
1: You know why that didn't surprise me the most?
0: Because the Bengals.
1: It's the Bengals.
0: It's the Bengals. It's the Bengals, Big P. Bungle.
1: Yeah, but it definitely surprised me to see, because that obviously that meant that Cincinnati. That's where Kobe Bryant went to college. He went to college at Cincinnati.
0: Yeah.
1: But I mean, Chicago really had their eyes on that kid. They really had, they're really looking hard at him. And I thought that the Seahawks would have done whatever it took in order to keep him around. But when Chicago said, nah, we going to overpay, that's the one thing that the Seahawks won't do. So when we look at this situation with Devin Witherspoon, just know that they won't overpay. They're not going to overpay when it comes to Byron Murphy. They're not going to. Oh, I think when it comes down to it, they don't have to overpay when it comes when you think about what they did with JSN. So, like I said, at the end of the day, you can't have the highest paid player at every position. So we got to get what we can get out of some of these guys. And since then, some tough decisions are going to get made in the offseason. But I'm liking what I'm seeing right now. The secondary is the second most concerning group for me. And once again, it's because of the unknown. We don't know what Ty Okada is going to look like as a starter. We don't know what Josh Jobe is going to look like playing that many snaps. So we'll just have to see.
0: I like these first world or Super Bowl champion problems that mm-hmm. they have. We'll definitely, of course, take a look at that. Take a look at what's happening on the NBA front as free agency starts to wind down. What's happening with the Seattle Mariners as they go to Los Angeles to take on the back-to-back World Series champion Los Angeles Dodgers for three. And, of course, the Seattle Storm welcoming Caitlin Clark, Aaliyah Boston, and the rest of the Indiana Fever to Climate Pledge Arena. I'm sure there will be a moment of silence being with the tragedy that took place just yards from the court down there at Climate Pledge Arena. JB along with
1: KB.
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0: 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Talked a lot about the National Football League, Jalen Carter and his richest deal ever for a defensive tackle for the Philadelphia Eagles as part of the backdrop for NFL talk, as training camps are underway all over the National Football League, including your defending Super Bowl champion, Seattle Seahawks. But speaking of a Philly state of mind, before we get to the King and what's happening with LeBron James, how about the man that had opted out to try and entice the King to come to the Bay? Draymond Green. He agreed to return to the Golden State Warriors on a one-year $27.7 million deal, according to what Clutch Sports CEO Rich Paul had said. He had turned down his $27.6 million player option earlier this summer, and that surprising move, as he talked about, trying and make some financial flexibility for LeBron James. But for his sacrifice, he gets $100,000 more. See that, Big Pete? Is all you got to do, opt out so you can get more. Opt out so you can get more. All right, so he gets $100,000 more. So he opts out of 27.6. They reward him with 27.7. James, as we know, decided to take his talents to the city of brotherly love. And we have the Warriors moving on. So I don't know. Doesn't really move the needle one way or the other with, of course, the Golden State Warriors. Green, obviously, his defensive prowess is there. Offensively, he has proven to be a liability. This is a Golden State team that needs the health of Jimmy Butler's knee if they are to, of course, contend. And I think that we kind of got shorted based on the fact that the Steph Curry injury and the Jimmy Butler injury just kind of thwarted things to see what this team could actually achieve. And would have been interesting to see what would have happened if LeBron James had gone there and they would have brought everybody back. It almost seemed like, I was joking earlier this summer, KB, about, well, just go ahead and re-sign Klay Thompson as well. You know, there's the Splash Brothers. Bring them all back. Just bring nostalgia back, right? But they were trying to, of course, land Giannis Antetokounmpo. That wasn't something that they were able to do. Miami was able to go ahead and get that. And so we'll see, of course, what happens there with it. We remember the last time we saw Draymond Green and Steph Curry, along with Steve Kerr, on the sideline. They were embracing as if that was going to be their final time together. Instead, they're all back. You have, of course, Steph Curry's already under contract. Draymond Green comes back for one more. And Steph Curry has, what, 2 years left on his deal? 1 year with an option guaranteed, making over $60 million a year there with it on the Supermax contract. But I just, you would think that Steph Curry is going to be a Warrior for life, KB. And, you know, you have Draymond Green. I'm not even sure that Draymond Green plays after this season. I'm not sure that he has, that other than the Warriors, where really is his place in the NBA? I think he's already set up for his exit strategy as far as his post-playing career. You know, dealing with media and things of that nature. You've seen him on Inside the NBA and doing stuff with them and making waves there. But when it all comes down to it, KB, there might be the final deal from him. We know that Steve Kerr came back for one more year. And what Steph Curry is it? Do we think this is in for Steph Curry? Do you see him retiring as a Warrior? Or do you believe that Steph Curry will indeed be on the market come after this season, depending on how everything plays out? And, I mean, obviously injuries and other things can kind of come into play for, you know, whether it be him or his teammates, and that can definitely change things. But as it stands right now, do you believe that this is the last year, the last run for Steph Curry, Draymond Green, and the Golden State Warriors?
1: I hope not. I don't know about Draymond Green. I don't know what his future plans are and all this other stuff. I mean, I would think that he would want to retire as a Warrior. But when it comes to Steph Curry, if he's playing basketball somewhere else after his time with Golden State is done, and he's still in the NBA, and he's playing basketball for someone other than Golden State, shame on the Golden State Warriors.
0: Mm.
1: Absolutely shame on the Golden State Warriors. This is a guy who should retire a Warrior. And I'm pretty sure that if it were up to him, he would stick around.
0: Yeah.
1: Steph doesn't seem like a bounce around, like, let me go build my super team guy. That's not Steph.
0: No.
1: I mean, if he wants to build a super team, he wants him to come here. Yeah, come here. You all can come here. But no, I'm not bouncing around. I don't do that. And so I would think that it would be a shame on the Golden State Warriors if he does not finish his career as a Warrior. And I'm not talking about signing a 10-day contract or whatever, a one-day contract or whatever, to come back and retire as a Warrior. I'm talking about actually the Warriors being the last team that he plays for. That's what should happen. That's absolutely what should happen.
0: It is. It seems like that's what should happen. But they also have to do some roster building, and they have to understand when it's all good enough. I mean, you know, when.
1: Well, yeah, and them as veterans, if you want to be able to build this team up to be a championship contender, then y'all probably should take maybe a little bit less of a contract. Draymond. I mean, I'm just throwing that out there. I mean, LeBron James able to live off $8 million for 2 years.
0: Yeah, no, LeBron James got all kinds of entities and underdoors. Come on now.
1: I get it. But, hey, let's not act like now. I'm not sure about Draymond Green's situation, but I'm pretty certain that Steph Curry would not ever have to work another day in his life and still be nice.
0: Well, look, he sacrificed, you know, to try and bring guys in. It didn't work out, and so they rewarded him with it. And I would think that he would come back from a veteran minimum. But why would Draymond Green come back to the Golden State Warriors if indeed they didn't have a chance to compete for a title?
1: Well, he came back. He signed a 1-year deal, didn't he?
0: Right.
1: Yeah. So he's getting paid. He's getting paid for this year. Next year is a different story. They weren't able.
0: That's
1: to.
0: That's what I'm saying.
1: Yeah, they weren't able to land the recruits that they wanted to. You're like, see, I did that.
0: Mm.
1: Land the recruits that they wanted to. Draymond basically like, okay, I'll put that off until next year.
0: Okay, so I'm not necessarily, and I'm glad that you brought Draymond Green up. My concern is Steph Curry.
1: He's going to be a Warrior.
0: Regardless.
1: He's going to be a Warrior.
0: Then whether Steve Kerr is there or not, whether Draymond's there or not, it doesn't matter. He's going to retire in the Warrior jersey.
1: It doesn't matter. It's funny because I've heard people talk about, well, you know, Kobe really hamstrung the Lakers in his last few years there. So what?
0: By wanting the money?
1: So what?
0: Mm-hmm.
1: They won five. He won five championships with that franchise. I'm pretty sure that he deserves to get the money at the end of his career.
0: Mm.
1: So
0: and Steph went in four.
1: Yeah, I mean, I look, if Steph wants to take a pay cut and then try to build a championship team, then that's up to Steph. But by no means do I think that because what the reason I say so what when it comes to Kobe Bryant is because I think that him retiring, playing his whole career as a Laker, meant a lot more than the idea of trying to get him a championship in the twilight of his career.
0: Well, yeah, and that reason for that is because you're talking about a storied franchise, like the Los Angeles Lakers, and the legacy that he had built there. Like you said, the five championships, you know, the seven appearances that he was there in those 20 years. I think that pretty much says it all.
1: So if the Lakers stink in his last two seasons there, that's why I said, so what?
0: For Kobe?
1: I mean, for Kobe, yeah.
0: Well, yeah, the shoulder injury and then the Achilles injury.
1: Achilles and all, yeah.
0: So you saw it's a little bit different in regards to, you know, what others are, of course, trying to, of course, deal with.
1: Well, and I also, I mean, and that's kind of the same way that I look at someone like a Steph Curry. I heard someone talk about this before. I'm trying to remember who it was. They were talking about it. It was on a podcast talking about the idea of building something. Oh, it was Kobe. So it was an old clip that I had saw of Kobe, and he said he was talking about if you're gonna take the praise of winning a championship and all that goes with it, then you also have to be able to take the criticism of missing the playoffs. And those are the hard truths about being in one franchise for your whole career. And instead of when things get tough, you decide to go and bounce somewhere else and start something new, you stick around and you own the fact that you missed the playoffs. You own the fact that you get swept in the first round or in the second round. And you build something up to be able to take home with you, like a championship. So and so that's how I view Steph Curry. He's going to own the fact that they can't get out of the play-in. He's going to own the fact that they get swept out of the playoffs. But he's also going to own the fact that he's got four championships with him.
0: Absolutely.
1: And so you got to take the good with the bad.
0: Yeah.
1: And yeah. When things get a little rough, when it's a little hot in the kitchen,
0: oh,
1: you still try to cook.
0: Yeah.
1: His wife knows a little something about that.
0: Yeah, yeah.
1: Being hot in the kitchen and still got to cook. Instead of bouncing to somebody else's kitchen, I'm going to clean my kitchen.
0: All right. So 2 years left on that contract.
1: Mm-hmm.
0: LeBron has 2 years that he just signed for with the Philadelphia 76ers. Now, I'm curious.
1: All the Sixers have a much better chance in the next 2 years of winning a chip than the Golden State Warriors.
0: Oh, yeah. But that's not where I'm going. Yeah.
1: No, I wanted to
0: Going is this. Number one, about the Sean bomb. LeBron James is going to play point guard for the... I know he doesn't sound like that. That's like Kermit the Frog or something like that.
1: You want to hear my reaction?
0: Point guard. Yeah, what?
1: Big. You like the movie with Tom Hanks? Mm-hmm. Big. And then cut Whoopi Goldberg's name in half. Big Whoop.
0: Oh.
1: So what? He's been playing point guard his whole life.
0: Pretty much. Yeah, the biggest non-story. And you know what? And he's not going to be married to that position. He's definitely going to be a hybrid. Float around. He's going to play whatever the lineup at that time dictates.
1: They don't have a true point guard.
0: No.
1: He's the closest thing to it. Now, what he needs to do, I don't want him to play point guard. I'll be honest with you. I don't want him to play point guard. I want him to play point four.
0: Look.
1: The point and go down in the block.
0: He's always going to be a forward. It's going to say F next to his name, and no, it doesn't mean what some of you haters want to call him, but it means facilitator, and that's exactly what he's going to be as far as with the Philadelphia 76ers. Now, and no, F does not stand for Philly. Some of y'all need to be hooked on some
1: that's
0: funny.
1: Real ignorant.
0: Yeah. Let me ask you this.
1: You should slap your English teacher.
0: Let me ask you this, KB. When you look at those two contracts, and I asked you this 2 years ago.
1: Oh, uh-huh. What if?
0: Here it goes. Watch this, Big P.
1: Mm-hmm.
0: The Olympics 2 years from now are in Los Angeles. They'll mm-hmm. be at the end of those contracts. Will they be on Team USA playing in that final Olympic team? I mean, at the end of their contract. Will that be their final adios to basketball, and will they do it together? Because at that point in time, well, I guess that would be 19 years for Steph. It'd be 25 for LeBron.
1: Good God.
0: Right. But would they go ahead and put it on top and play together for Team USA and be the old men, you know, with a bunch of young cats around them and go for yet another one, another gold? Words of DJ Khaled.
1: I think they would. I think they would do that, but here's the thing. They need to try out for the team. Y'all don't just get, like, no free passes. 44 years old is what LeBron's going to be at the time. Steph's going to be, what, 39, 40?
0: Grandfathered in, KB.
1: No, y'all got to show 40. You got to show that you still can play ball. We're not just going to put no honorary players on a team because the world has caught up, okay? We ain't going to waste two roster spots and get dunked on by Wembanyama because we want to have 40-year-olds representing, not playing, but actually representing, just representing. No, I want to see y'all what y'all can do against the young cats. If you can hold your own, then you deserve a spot on the team. You don't deserve a spot on the team just because your name is Curry LeBron.
0: Okay. Well, let me ask you this.
1: Mm-hmm.
0: What's your crystal ball say?
1: My crystal ball says they're both going to be on the team.
0: Okay. They're both going to be good enough and in shape.
1: They're both going to be good enough and they're both going to be on the team.
0: And in shape to do it. Okay. Mm-hmm. All right.
1: But Curry's going to have to play second fiddle to Jalen Brunson, who's going to be probably the starting point guard on that team.
0: Okay. Maybe.
1: Think so?
0: Maybe. I don't know. Does Jalen Brunson get any better than he was this year? I don't think so.
1: Yeah, I think he does.
0: You think he does?
1: His game is cerebral.
0: Is it really?
1: It's cerebral.
0: Is it like Jalen Rose said? It's cerebral from the neck up.
1: Yeah, yeah. It's cerebral.
0: He said that.
1: I don't want to hear about the little guard thing with him anymore.
0: My question being, though, is that he's been playing at a high level even when he was in Dallas, and it became consistent. And I'm saying that his ceiling is right now. I don't think he can get any better than what he is.
1: Doesn't he need to? He didn't need to get much better than he is right now.
0: Maybe his three-point shot improves.
1: Mm-hmm. Yeah.
0: Maybe.
1: That's what a veteran does.
0: I just kind of see the amount, and they're not serious injuries, but he is always banged up, and maybe that's just the way he plays, and maybe that's how it is. But I don't know. Do you think that that'll come into play? And look, I know that he will be on that team. He will be effective, but that doesn't change the answer to my question, because I think he's hit his peak. I don't think he gets any better than he is right now.
1: Here's the thing is that we're watching basketball, and I want to say that the height of the athleticism era of basketball was like the probably late 90s, early 2000s, like in that era. I'd say between like 99 and 2008, right? That kind of 10-year period. I think that was the height of athleticism, because there were guys that were coming in the league, Stromile Swift, that had no basketball skills, but because they could jump out the ceiling of the gym
0: and were tall,
1: they were tall and they were fast and they were quick and all that other stuff, they were getting shots. Now it's about skills, and Jalen Brunson, he has skills. Why are we so impressed with what Victor Wembanyama is? Not because he's 7'5", it's because he's 7'5" and has skills. So it's not about the being the most athletic basketball player on the court anymore. It's about what he does, is cerebral.
0: And not only that, I just think from a stature standpoint, especially from the young to the old, if you are passing the baton, if it is Steph Curry and Jalen Brunson on that team leading it, it couldn't be any better for Team USA from a basketball popularity standpoint, because a lot of people thought that Jalen Brunson might have saved the NBA by being the man and winning the NBA championship with the Knicks, because it motivates the players. Look, there's only going to be a certain 0.00% of the human population that grows to be Victor Wembanyama's height. You know, you're not going to, 7'5" don't grow on trees. You're not doing that with that type of athleticism. But
1: I'll go out on a limb and say we probably won't ever see anybody like Victor Wembanyama in our lifetime. But when
0: you're a 6 foot, 6'1", 6'2" guard, like a 6'3" guard like Steph Curry and Jalen Brunson, if they're out there, then they're basically the face of it that, I think you do spur on another generation of ball players.
1: I think so. And I think like just what we were talking about, I know the influence that LeBron James had on basketball. I still think that Steph Curry had more of an influence, and it's not because, I'm not saying that he's, one's better than the other, Steph is better than LeBron, LeBron better than Steph. No, they're different players. But what it is was that not everybody can aspire to be 6'8" and 260 pounds.
0: Yeah, like a superhero, right?
1: Most people aren't going to grow to be that large.
0: Right.
1: They can aspire to be Steph Curry. Anybody can hit a jump shot if they work on it.
0: Yeah,
1: right?
0: But I mean,
1: that's, I mean, not like him. But I'm just saying.
0: I hear people say that. They shortchange his stuff. Like,
1: But it gives the people who are more regular sized humans the confidence that they could be just as successful.
0: My point.
1: And so that's why I say that Steph Curry actually had more of an influence on basketball over the past two decades maybe than LeBron James has.
0: Yeah, I think that's fair. You know, in regards to it, doesn't make him necessarily the face, but at that time, you know, 10 years ago, I mean, it was Steph and LeBron, face of the NBA.
1: Yeah, yeah.
0: And that was it.
1: Kept going at it, four finals in a row.
0: Did Jordan
1: anything like that since Magic and Bird.
0: Yeah, because Jordan didn't really have a rival.
1: He just beat everybody.
0: He beat everybody. Exactly. He just beat him down.
1: No rivalry.
0: No.
1: It's like, if they wanted to start a rivalry, he'd shut that down immediately.
0: Yeah.
1: Oh, y'all thought that Clyde Drexler was... Yep, shut it down. Hall of Famer. Charles Barkley, the MVP, shut it down.
0: Hall of Famer.
1: How many times did he have to dunk on Patrick Ewing to let him know that he was shutting him down?
0: Hall of Famer. Stockton.
1: Reggie Miller.
0: Stockton, Malone.
1: Get your face raked.
0: Glove.
1: Right now, I mean, good Lord. Yeah, so those two are the face of the league, and I do expect them to be in LA representing the United States with USA Basketball.
0: Okay, be interesting to see how that happens.
1: And I expect Jaylen Brown to be on that team too. I don't care what LeBron has to say about
0: you do, because LeBron's holding him a spot.
1: Yeah, he is.
0: Like, my teammate gets on.
1: Yeah, he is.
0: Okay,
1: yep.
0: Don't worry about that. Tyrese Maxey.
1: Mm-hmm. Oh, and if you have a 16th roster spot, Bronny getting on it.
0: See that?
1: Bronny getting on it.
0: See?
1: I love Bronny
0: alone.
1: I love Bronny.
0: Y'all give him his key card back.
1: I know. Y'all need to stop playing with that man.
0: Let that man on the plane. Let him go visit dad. All right. We'll see what happens there with it. JB along with
1: KB.
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We're at 503-770-8725. So we talk about the rivals for the Seattle Seahawks, KB. A lot that's been talked about this offseason with the Los Angeles Rams, because I think we'd all agree that they probably had the best offseason of any team in the, at least in the NFC West, maybe in the NFC. I know they're a contender in the NFL. When you trade for Trent McDuffie and you have problems in your secondary and you get an all-pro corner like that, formerly from the University of Washington, and you get a three-time Defensive Player of the Year trading for Myles Garrett, and you got threats of Aaron Donald, who should already be wearing a gold jacket 2 years from now, but he's going to reset the clock if he does come back, and the rumor is that he might just do that for the Los Angeles Rams. Yeah, y'all, and you have an MVP quarterback, and yeah, y'all won the offseason. Y'all go ahead and win the offseasons all you want. It's all about who wins the season. But the 49ers, KB, was another team that's in the NFC West. And you hear about the Brandon Ayuk situation. We talked about, we thought it was phenomenal that, you know, because he was right there in the mix for Coach of the Year because of all the injuries that were taking place on that roster, including Fred Warner. At the end of it all, it was George Kittle. It was amazing that Run CMC, Christian McCaffrey, was able to stay healthy enough. And he might have been the reason why they were able to get that far, but that took it all the way to Week 18, where the Seahawks had to go down to Santa Clara to go ahead and win that game to win the NFC West. So with all that being said and what they did, I mean, yeah, that was phenomenal because we thought that they would have petered out long ago, but they stayed right in there and were kind of waiting in the wings trying to see if the Seahawks and the Rams would cancel themselves out and weren't able to do it. Well, Kyle Shanahan is now the one that's going to be on the injured list. We'll talk about his car crash. Now, he says it was his fault, and the accident report was

0: And shouts out to our Vancouver, Portland area listeners. And we are glad to be part of your Tuesday afternoon. 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Here at 503-770-8725. Let's go to the hotlines where we find Marlo. Game time. What's on your mind?
1: I want to talk about the return of the king.
0: The return of the king?
1: Yep.
0: Where'd he go?
1: He went to the east.
0: Oh, he's going back to the east, KB. That's the return of the king.
2: Mm-hmm.
0: Uh-huh.
2: That's the...
1: Yep.
0: LeBron James?
2: Mm-hmm.
1: I kind of wanted him to go to the 76ers, but I was thinking he would have been better off. I don't know why that crossed my mind, but I didn't really... think that he would pull the trigger on Philadelphia.
0: You hear what it did to KB, right?
1: No.
0: It had LeBron James turning to George Benson and singing "Turn Your Love Around." He turned his love around on LeBron. He had number of praises. Big P, I thought he was in service on Sunday. I praise you.
2: Mm-hmm.
0: Wow. KB was on it. He was loving it. He said maybe
2: they're a contender.
0: Now they're a contender, and that was the best basketball move we could have made.
2: I mean, look, there's no reason to be mad at LeBron James. He showed us who he was years ago, right? When he made the decision, when he said, "I'm taking my talents to South Beach," he showed us who he was. So believe him. So don't get mad when he goes bouncing around teams and finding teams to play for, trying to win. Just take it for what it is. It is what it is.
0: Marlo, I'm gonna ask you this first before KB chimes in on it. Is he the first individual dynasty?
1: No, he's not.
0: Oh, he's not? Oh, okay.
1: He's not, no.
0: But he has a chance to be the first one. Watch this, Bob Ory, Big Shot Bob, to be the first NBA player to win a championship with four different franchises.
2: Yeah.
1: You know what? I look at Philadelphia. I don't think anybody really thought too much of Philadelphia in the running for any NBA championships. You got Joel Embiid, and really, I look at Joel Embiid. I think I just look at him as a medical bill.
2: Dang.
1: But then you put LeBron James and Brown in there. It's like, wow.
0: Well, when they traded for Jaylen Brown,
2: yeah,
0: that
2: made him a contender to me.
0: Yeah.
2: The Jaylen Brown trade, the LeBron James move was, that's dropping the cherry on top of the sundae to me.
0: Mm.
1: That's dropping the bomb on them.
0: Oh, you see that?
1: Yeah, it's just you bring in not only the talent, and it just makes sense to make him the point guard because him or Jaylen Brown would make sense. But LeBron James is just the mastermind when it comes to basketball.
0: Mm.
1: I mean, he has a mind for basketball. And I think Tatum ought to watch his mouth on how he talks about Jaylen Brown. So,
0: what did Tatum say that I might have missed? So, by the way, Saturdays, Big P. Look at that. Mm-hmm. He had the Gap Band reference and a George Benson reference. All right, tune in. So what do you mean?
1: I think I'm just hearing words that. He didn't have too much good to say about Jaylen Brown.
0: I don't think he had too much to say about Jaylen Brown, period.
2: You know what's funny, though? So recently at a basketball camp, I believe it might have been one that that Jason Tatum was sponsoring, he was addressing the campers, and he had said something about being acceptive or accepting to instruction and coaching and not acting like you're the quote-unquote smartest one in the room.
0: Oh.
2: And so people took that statement as a shot at Jaylen Brown.
1: Wow.
0: Well,
2: I
0: would take it as a shot.
1: I think Jaylen Brown is a real good smart player anyway. I never cared for Tatum. I always thought that he was a good accessory to the team, but he wasn't the leader of the team. So That's my opinion.
2: Well, we saw who won the

0: Finals MVP when they won the championship. It wasn't Tatum. Yep. And I've always looked at it. I'm like, I think that overall, Tatum is the better player. That's what I thought. It's for me right now, I think that when I talk about how the Golden State Warriors, we know that Steph Curry is the best player, but Draymond seems to be the straw that stirring the drink. That was what Jaylen Brown was. Jaylen Brown was the attitude. Jaylen Brown was the workhorse, and I think that Boston's going to find that out this year, not having him, and they're going to regret it.
1: Yeah, and I thought of two teams. I thought maybe LeBron stays in L.A. and signs with the Clippers, or he goes to San Antonio. But I think a lot of people soured on my man up there in San Antonio. I don't see him as a good player. He's a good player, but his whole aura is bad.
2: I gave you more credit than that, Marlo.
1: Huh?
2: The Clippers or the Spurs for LeBron? Spurs.
1: Yeah, I mean, it's money.
2: Now the 76ers, it made sense, but it still was shocking enough. Are you kidding me? I don't know that. I think that, okay, the Spurs, I guess it makes sense because that would be on KB's point. Oh, look at the ring chaser. I'm just going to join on Wimby. We're going
0: to
2: get a ring.
0: Just to clarify
2: the Clippers? Clippers.
0: Just to clarify something about the whole term ring chasing, I believe that every single player in
2: Thank
0: the
2: you.
0: League it should be ring chasing.
2: I said that last month or so on WhatsApp WhatsApp Wednesday.
0: To me, it sounds
2: And everybody ring chasing?
0: To me, it would sound pretty ridiculous. Have you ever heard of a player say, I'm going to play for Utah because – I don't want rings.
2: I'm going
0: to
2: play.
0: I don't want you all to think that I'm just chasing rings.
2: I'm going
0: to
2: play for you.
1: Number one, players are playing for the money.
0: Mm-hmm.
1: I hope they are.
0: Yep. Yeah. That's number one.
2: Yeah. I want to. So that would be the first time, right?
0: Are we
2: waiting for that? Is somebody going to actually say that?
0: Is somebody going to actually admit it? Because I am quick to agree with you on that, Marlo. The number one priority that these players are playing for is not a ring. It's money.
1: It's money.
2: But ring is validation.
1: I mean,
2: rings are validation.
1: It is a validation. But I grew up, I played the game for the fun of it.
2: For the love.
1: But if I had any talent and if I went to the NBA, I'm buying my mom a house. I don't care about no rings, to tell you the truth.
0: You know what?
2: Wait. So when you did, okay, so I'm okay. Did you ever play organized ball?
1: I never played organized ball, period.
2: Okay, then that makes sense. That makes sense. I'm not going to call you a liar then, Marlo, because anybody that's played any type of organized ball, team ball, anything like even individual, even if you were playing tennis, if you were boxing and whatnot, how the heck are you going to get out there and not play for a chip?
1: You're always competitive.
2: Well, you want to win, right?
0: Yeah.
1: You want to win. But if you had that talent, like some players do and some don't, the ones that do and don't want money. That's number one. Period. I mean,
2: doesn't money come with it automatically?
1: It does, but the choices you make in the sport, and they're the people that handle them tell you, make your money first.
2: Let me give you an example. When people decide which sport to play, they're thinking about the long game as far as the money?
1: Yeah.
0: Yep. I know. I see that. I'll give you all an example, though. Y'all remember Kwame Brown?
2: Yeah.
0: Right? Former number one overall pick.
2: Why?
0: Because he beat Tyson Chandler
2: in a one-on-one game.
0: One-on-one game at Michael Jordan's house. And that was it. He was like, huh? Well, since he won, I'm taking him number one.
2: That is still so funny.
0: So Kwame Brown, he made his money in the league. He didn't do anything in the league, but he made his money.
2: Oh no, he did stuff.
0: No, I'm talking about
2: a winning championship.
0: Legacy.
2: Okay.
0: Like, right. What did he do?
2: Right.
0: He didn't do anything.
2: Okay.
0: And He did what you just talked about there, Marlo. He bought his mom a house. He's got his own house. He invested his money. He's yeah. living all right. He's living well. He took care of his chicken. He ain't one of the 80% that went broke after his playing days were over. Do you think he would give a dang about people calling him a bust?
1: Nope.
2: People
0: call him a bust all the time.
2: Because he was the number one overall
0: pick.
2: Now, he wasn't Anthony Bennett.
0: No, but he could care less. In fact, that's what he told Gilbert Arenas and the rest of them that tried to call him out, Matt Barnes and Steven Jackson and all of them on their little podcasts and stuff. He could care less what they think about him and how he was when he was in the league. You know why? Because he's living good.
1: Yeah.
0: He's living just fine by himself without the rest of y'all haters out there is what he like to call them. It is about the money. It absolutely is about the money. And if you don't win a championship, well, hey, so what? But I got what I got out of this. I got the things that I needed to get from this sport. So, yeah, championships are they help. If you're looking for a legacy or anything like that, but you know, for out of all the players that have played in the NBA, yeah, we talk about the good ones, the great ones, the ones that have gone to the championship, won championships, and gone to Hall of Fame. But there's thousands more that we don't ever talk about, and they're doing just fine.
1: Well, those players that were good that should have won championships, and they did well, but you have to think how long you gonna play the game. I mean, the game is, your body and your soul is going to take you so far. I mean, you would be lucky to play as long as LeBron James, but...
2: He's one of one.
1: You want to grab all that money you can before... I mean, love the game and all you want, but have a perspective like, hey, I need to make money. I have to make decisions for my livelihood after the game. And I'm sorry that Kwame Brown was broke later on, but
0: maybe... No, he wasn't broke. That was the thing. He got his money. He bought his mama a house. He got every, you know, he took care of his chicken.
1: Yeah.
0: He wasn't broke. But he also didn't care about what the rest of the world thought about him.
1: That is good.
2: That's dope. That's the way you should live.
0: Mm-hmm.
2: You know, you care about to a certain extent. You care about, you know, the name that represents the back of your jersey, if you will. You're going to represent your family. That's all you should care about. You know, don't worry about what social media and what the average, fan is, you know, thinking about you or what you should. As long as you're good with you and your God, you're fine.
0: And you know what, LeBron James, the thing about it with LeBron James, I think LeBron James is a testament of what an athlete could do if they are able to separate themselves from the distraction. I think that's one of the things that he was able to take from Kobe, because Kobe wasn't about the distractions. He wasn't about to kick it after games. He wasn't about going out and smoking and drinking and chasing women and all that other stuff. He was about his basketball, family. He had that mess up in Colorado, we all know. And that was in Kobe Bryant's case, look, Kobe Bryant's human, just like the rest of us. But he also had a redemption period that came after that. And I think that that's one of the things that LeBron James took to heart is like all that outside stuff, all the, you know, going to the strip clubs and tossing money in the air and drinking and smoking and doing all this stuff. He doesn't do all that. And by him not doing all that, he is in his 42nd year of life, in his 20, going into his 24th year of basketball.
2: Mm-hmm. Yeah, it's phenomenal. You take a look at Michael Jordan, more early than late, had this, but Kobe and LeBron throughout, they are the definition of what happens when DNA meets work ethic.
0: Yeah, yep.
1: Yeah, but you got to think, most of those NBA players was just as what AB was talking about, girls in the locker room and the showers and being hooking up in different cities, and that caught up with Magic Johnson.
0: Yeah,
1: you know,
0: I mean, and let's not act like
2: caught up with Wilt too.
0: Look, I mean, yeah, Jordan's body was his temple, but Jordan also drank. He smoked cigars. He, you know,
2: like I said, more early than late.
0: Yeah, yeah.
2: I mean, he had the way he had to work to get to where, you know, he had a chance to be who he was,
0: mm-hmm.
2: was something else.
0: Yeah.
2: So early Michael Jordan was.
0: Oh, yeah. No, he had that. Yeah, yeah, yeah. But if you're able, that's the thing. Everything that is presented to you when you get into the NBA, you know, the money, the women, the fame, the all that stuff.
2: All the temptation.
0: All the temptations. And for 23 years, LeBron James has been able to separate that. Or at least keep that at a distance. I really do feel that's a commendable.
2: He's worked it to his advantage.
0: Yeah, absolutely has. Yeah, absolutely has. And that's the one thing that I think that people should take when they, you know, you want to talk about him. Oh, he ain't Jordan, and he ain't, you know, this and that and the other. I get all that, but at the end of the day, he did keep his body in line and in shape to be able to play 24, maybe even 25 seasons of basketball.
2: But see, that's
0: professional basketball.
2: But see, Marlo, that's why I tell KB, I'm like, you know, that's why you got to, you know, if at the end of it all, you have to be in awe of the way he was able to leverage himself.
0: Yeah, no.
2: And leverage players, you know, the player empowerment.
0: I give him that.
2: Because of that. Yeah.
0: He still ain't the GOAT, though.
2: He's the go-to.
1: And you know, in the past, I didn't really care for LeBron James. I really thought he was kind of petty in the beginning. But
0: he's still petty.
2: Why do you now?
1: I kind of look at it. He's like one of the last of the black superstar basketball players. I mean, I don't really see Who else?
2: Ant-Man?
1: You know, you don't have a Michael Jordan walking around, or Scottie Pippen, or Clyde Drexler. You used to have like hundreds of them in the NBA. Almost every team had a superstar player. Now it's not. I mean, it's just. I mean, I talk about. I don't remember even talking about Utah Jazz in the last 5 years, even being. I don't know.
2: Go farther than that. 5 years.
1: Oh, right. Yeah, it's quite a while.
2: Yeah, but there's quite a few. There's quite a few alphas, and when you talk about that, I mean, the superstar is different. You know that's different. I mean, you know, outside of, and you know, Ant-Man's becoming one. We don't know where he'll be. I mean, it's Steph right now and LeBron, right?
1: Yep.
2: The faces. But once they leave is what you're talking about, correct?
1: Yeah, you got AD, you got Kevin Durant.
2: AD.
1: These players are ready to retire.
0: KD is definitely ready to retire, and I don't think that he was actually ever a face of the league. He was one of the great players. But
1: oh my God,
0: you got to have a positive attitude to be one of the faces of the league.
2: It depends a positive attitude toward too.
0: Yeah.
2: Because I could definitely tell you who Bill Russell didn't give a damn about.
0: Well, yeah, we know that, but I don't
2: rest
0: even know.
2: Rest in peace, bro.
0: I mean, I don't even know if Bill Russell was the face of the league because they were pushing Wilt Chamberlain at the time. Even though Bill Russell was winning championships.
2: No, he definitely was the face of the league because the Boston Celtics.
0: And they also had a few dudes named Bob Havlicek. Bob Cousy.
2: I know what they did, but mm-hmm. in the black community?
0: Yeah. No, yeah, I know.
2: And, okay.
0: But when
2: they had that, when they had the summit?
0: Yeah. Ant-Man's got
2: we know who it was.
0: Ant-Man's got the style. He's got the charisma. He's got the personality.
2: But he don't want that.
0: But he, yeah, exactly.
2: He said,
0: he don't have the rings.
2: He don't know if he wants that.
0: Okay? He don't have the rings. And I was talking about how I feel like the height of the athleticism in the NBA was right around the late 90s, early 2000s, like that decade between 99 and 2008 or whatever. That decade, not before that, but that decade. And you see that the league has gone away from just getting the athletic players, and let's go and get the players that have skills. So now when you look at it, two of the top five players in the league, Luka Doncic and Nikola Jokic, are non-athletic basketball players.
1: Yep, fat and nasty.
0: So it just it shows you the shift. It kind of shows you the shift in where the game has gone. Now, I would like to see the game get back to being a little bit more physical. But I think it's about skills with the on the court rather than athleticism with your body.
2: Well, yeah. Is it?
0: If you can marry the two, you're
1: not going to see any Dr. J's or
2: Jaylen Brown ain't athletic.
1: Well, you're saying less.
2: Tyrese Maxey ain't athletic?
0: I'm not going to say that Jaylen Brown isn't athletic, but that was probably one of the worst dunk contest performances I've ever seen anybody do.
2: We ain't talking about dunk contest.
0: I thought dunk contest was a measure of your athleticism.
2: It's somewhat, but come on, man. Not all athletes can dunk.
0: He shouldn't have been in the contest.
2: I didn't argue that.
1: Let me ask you a question. Do you think Tyrese Maxey could carry that team by himself? He tried for the last
0: 2 years. For the last 2 years, he's been doing that.
2: He was.
1: But they didn't go into the NBA finals. I'm sorry. And it's just, you know, I think what's his name messed him up because everywhere he goes, people have high expectations for him, but they're like, what happened? If they win in Philadelphia.
2: I'm gonna tell
1: they're gonna win.
2: They're gonna.
1: Oh yeah.
2: Okay. Ooh.
1: JB, come
0: on. Look, man. I'm gonna tell y'all right now the reason that they're going to win. You wanna know the reason they're gonna win in Philadelphia?
1: Why?
0: Because there's a guy by the name of Joel Embiid who has a league MVP and has never even been to the conference final. The only player in NBA history that has a league MVP and has never even played in a conference final. He's got to amend that.
2: Well, LeBron's the perfect person to take him along the way. But my point was is that LeBron James is going to be Tyrese Maxey is basically going to be Kyrie Irving 10, 11 years later.
0: He's going to be Kyrie that actually wants to play with LeBron, though.
2: Hey, Kyrie wanted to play then.
1: And Kyrie is like forever lost, that's for sure.
2: Well, we'll see what happens when he returns this year. That's for sure.
0: He became an afterthought after Luka left, didn't he?
2: Yeah, pretty much. Any last shout outs there, Marlo?
1: Hey, guys, thanks for having me on today.
2: Hey, no, always a pleasure. Marlo, checking in and out here on the Realest Sports Talk Show of the Northwest. 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

0: 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Here on the Z, 1620 KYIZ, we appreciate you being, of course, part of your Tuesday afternoon, final one here in July. We're talking a lot about training camps in the National Football League. We didn't even have a Mariner moment today, y'all. And they have, of course, the back-to-back World Series champion Los Angeles Dodgers for a three-game set that starts tonight. Also, the ladies back on the court after the All-Star break as the Seattle Storm host, Leah Boston, Caitlin Clark, and the Indiana Fever. They want to get a little bit of get back there with it. We'll see what The Rock does. Can't really call him The Rock until he is The Rock. Luis Castillo is on the mound tonight against Justin Robleski. So we'll see what happens there for the Dodgers. Have the best record in all the league.
1: Duncan Dom, man.
0: Hey, what's that?
1: Dunking Dom.
0: Dunking. Dominic Canzone?
1: Yeah. Dunking Dom.
0: Oh.
2: Dominic Malanga.
1: Yeah,
0: Malanga. Oh, Dunking Dom. Okay. So you got a couple Doms here in Seattle.
1: Oh, okay.
0: Yeah, Dunking Dom. That's right. Malanga making things happen. The first, of course, and the youngest to dunk. I should say, no, the youngest to dunk in a WNBA All-Star game. Talking training camps, all that, and then some here on Game Time Sports Talk, brought to you weekday afternoons from 1 till 3, along with the LeBron James sighting. We had a lot of NBA talk there as well. We appreciate being part of your Tuesday afternoon. But right now, let's hear from you, the Game Time crew, as we go to those hotlines that we talked about and find Patrick. Game Time, what's on your mind?
3: Hey, fellas, what's cracking?
0: What's happening?
3: Oh, man, just enjoying the day, man. How you guys doing, though?
0: Pretty good, brother. Pretty good. Yep. Yourself?
3: I can't complain, man. You know, really can't complain. I got a week off. After this week, I got a whole week off for vacation.
0: Uh-oh.
3: Man, so this is a state vacation, but I'm burnt out, so I need it, man.
0: Got plans?
3: No, not really. Just spend time with the grandkids and stuff like that and, you know, do stuff around the house. Probably go to a couple of parades and little outings up in the CD or something like that.
0: Okay. Sounds good. Big P says you got a big trip planned for Tumwater, going south. Huh? I had to make you laugh, my man. Had to make you laugh. Big people like to tickle people. You know? There you go.
3: I was listening to the last caller, man, and I kind of agree with the because I used to watch Tatum and Brown. And I used to always figure out why the narrative was Tatum was better than Brown. I thought they were pretty evenly matched always. I think Brown was there a year before him, I think with Kyrie, right? And, you know, I just thought they were very evenly matched. I don't think Tatum didn't really do anything for me. I like Tatum, though. He never done anything for me as far as eye candy, seeing that he was so more superior than Brown. And I just never seen it. I just seen him have his moments. And my critique on Tatum was, you know, when he got double teamed, he got the ball in his hand. He didn't know what to do with the Golden State series. And mm-hmm. you know, and he just got double teamed and didn't know what to do. And he didn't play well at all in that series. I mean, it was a bad series for him. I mean, you know what I'm saying? I mean, because we've seen the LeBron in Dallas. To me, that was one of those. Nobody said something about it. And then when they go back again, Brown's at the forefront of the Eastern Conference Championship and the championship. And I was not surprised at all. And not only that, Tatum had moments in those series where he was. That's why Brown was the guy, because he had moments in those series where he was just looking out of place and his confidence was gone or something. During the end of that series, of when they won the championship, he got a little bit more comfortable. But, you know, you should by then, because, you know, it looks like you guys pretty much have everything, handled by then. So, yeah, that's just my whole take on it. And I like them both. I'm a big fan, but I just never thought they were even at that. And actually, as of now, I thought Brown might have had a little edge mentally, you know. What you guys thought on that one?
0: Well, the edge mentally is, that's kind of what I always thought would kind of separated Jaylen Brown from Jason Tatum. And yeah. I mean,
2: I don't, in what way, from a mental standpoint? Because a lot of people would say, it takes a lot of mental strength for him to come back from an Achilles as quickly as he did this year. But you're talking right. about from a mental standpoint as far as handling pressure? Or, I mean, where are we at?
0: I don't know, because I think I've seen them both kind of have, or I've seen them both falter in pressure-filled situations.
2: Against the Warriors.
0: Right. Yeah.
2: But we also saw them succeed when they won in 2024.
0: Yeah.
2: And then 2023, excuse me.
0: And then I saw what they did, what Jaylen Brown and the Celtics did with a 3-1 lead this year.
3: Right.
2: And you know why? I think Mazzulla messed that up. Call him Mesula.
3: I do too.
2: Yeah?
3: I do too. And I think, number one, I think Boston has a terrible philosophy, man. And that's what it
2: is. That part,
3: And I that think Brown should have been more mentally tough to say, forget that, and play more like he did against OKC during the regular season. You know, get it in the paint, get those, you know, that mid-range going, drawing fouls. All that stuff went out the window, bro.
2: Yeah.
3: And they live by the three and die by the three. Brown's going to have to take some blame for that, because he was the guy, and they were up 3-1, so there's no excuse, the whole team. But that philosophy is straight on the Boston Celtics and their coach, man. And this is not the first year they did it. Year before last, too.
2: Well, I thought that they were forcing the ball way too much through Tatum once he came back. And it ended up backfiring. Mm-hmm. I'll just ask both of y'all this then, when it comes down to it. Even though they won the NBA championship, the Boston Celtics, with both of those, do you think they maximized what they could have got out of Tatum and Brown as a tandem?
3: No, I don't think so.
2: I agree with you.
3: I do not think so, because the philosophy of live by the three, die by the three, that's not going to make it. You put those guys with another coach, they probably would have two. You know, they might have won it this last year. This year we just had it, so you had a healthy Tatum. Or even the year before, they could have possibly went back-to-back, or at least they would have faced OKC.
2: Well, you know, they weren't winning the year before because of what happened with Tatum and the injury against New York. They were already getting beat.
0: They were getting beat anyway, whether Tatum got hurt or not. And that's the thing, is that that's 2 years in a row.
3: That whole series, though, was a part of that, because if I'm not mistaken, game one wasn't Boston up big time, just sort of like the championship we just seen. Every game the Spurs were up, and then Spurs were, it was more meticulous when they come back from the Spurs. Boston was just missing shots. And I'm actually talking about before Tatum got hurt.
2: Well, the Spurs.
3: If Tatum would have never got hurt.
0: The past two seasons, the Boston Celtics have underachieved.
2: The Spurs, drastically. The Spurs helped out the Knicks as well. Just like you said about the Celtics, because of the short shot clock. You know, the errant shots, you know, not taking care of the ball, whatever the case was. And the reason I think that I agree with KB in regards to, and I understand what you're saying, you know, the utopian thought, had Tatum not gotten hurt, they were already on their way to going down 3-1 when he was laying on the ground with the Achilles with, less than a minute to go?
0: They were going to get beat up.
2: They were down double digits.
0: Yeah, underachieved.
3: My point, fellas, is with another coach with those things, they wouldn't have been down 3-1. Number one,
2: I agree.
3: Even in that series being down 3-1, that was the series that started the three, even before he got hurt.
2: Yeah.
3: The live by the three, die by the three philosophy. I started seeing that this is a terrible philosophy.
2: No, you're right.
3: And I think game one, they might have blown the Knicks out or something crazy, but they got confidence and too cocky, too.
2: Yep.
3: In that series. And they didn't think the Knicks could beat them.
2: Same thing they did with the Sixers. But the Sixers also exposed them for not having anybody, not having a big man in the middle.
3: Right.
2: You know, when Embiid came back, they have no answer for that. But you're right. I completely agree. Just going back to my initial question to you is that, I don't think that they utilized them to maximize the way that they should have, having both of those talents on the court. And I do think that, like I said, Missoula messed it up by trying to force the ball through not only Tatum, but live by the die by philosophy of the three pointer. Yeah, it completely.
3: And the Tatum situation, like you said, it kind of messed up the
2: flow.
3: That they had.
2: Yes. Classic case in point. And we've seen this at a championship level. Y'all remember what happened with Skip DeMalu? Rayford Alston got replaced by broke shoulder Jameer Nelson. Yeah.
3: Mm-hmm. I totally agree with that because I seen that and I called it out, bro. Mm-hmm. Yep. Here's another one. I'm going to go back even further than that. The Sacramento Kings against the Lakers when they lost. Turkoglu had been in there and the other kid, I think it was
2: Stefanovic?
3: Revivers was out hurt. Turkoglu was starting.
2: Mm-hmm.
3: Okay? Same scenario. Turkoglu starting. What's the name's out? Doug Christie was out, and the other kid was in. He waits to game 6 or 7 and puts those guys back in. They haven't been playing for about a week against the Lakers in that championship series. You guys go back and look at that.
2: Yeah, you know,
3: and they just didn't do anything. It was a terrible move. No, you guys will be implemented back in the starting lineup after this series. You know, if we get it to the championship, because if you totally messed up their chemistry, Turkoglu later on went to go play with Orlando Magic, and they lost to the Lakers. He was a star when he got there. I seen the star rising in Sacramento when the other kid went down.
2: Yep.
3: Turkoglu was in there, and then so did Doug Christie went down, and they put the little kid who can make those buckets. Can't remember his name.
2: Mike Bibby?
3: Bibby was already starting. The other guy that came off the bench.
2: He said the little kid.
3: He's the same size as Mike Bibby.
2: Yeah. No, I hear what you're saying. It wasn't white chocolate you're talking about.
3: Same thing, Skip DeMalu. Same ordeal. They bring these guys. Yes, you started. Yes, but guess what? You're not in the flow right now. You're not even really in good shape right now. We got something going. So I know where you
2: were
3: going.
2: Was it Terrell Brandon? Why am I thinking that? No, it wasn't him because white chocolate was playing then. I'll check it out, but go ahead. I'm sorry. I didn't mean to.
3: It was Turkoglu, and I can't remember the guy's name. Dark skinned. He was really nice. Short. He's about 6 feet tall, but he can jump and he can shoot really well. So. I mean, they had a name for him. Like he was getting buckets a lot. Sacramento Kings, but he was mostly getting that playing time. He used to come off the bench. But they had it going on against the Lakers, man. And I sat back at home and I watched them put these two guys back in. They were hurt for a week. Doug Christie did not look good at all, and neither did the kid that used to shoot the threes all the time. He didn't look good at all, and it cost them. And I know exactly what you're talking about with the kid Skip DeMalu, whatever his name is.
2: Rayford Alston. Yeah, and Jameer Nelson. Mm-hmm.
3: Chemistry, and they put in Nelson, and they totaled all that up, man. And here's another thing, you guys. What about Duke with Kyrie Irving? Okay.
2: Well,
3: the playoffs, and the team is sitting around watching Kyrie Irving, and they end up losing that playoff.
2: Oh, and the NCAA tournament?
3: The tournament, yes. Kyrie hadn't played the whole time. Just right.
2: Yeah, he only played
3: tournament.
2: 9 games. Yeah, mm-hmm. Because of the ankle injury. Yeah.
3: And everybody on his team was watching him go to work, and they still lost the series. And when you watch Duke, when Kyrie was gone, if you've seen Duke. That whole series, everybody was playing well.
2: Yeah. Yep. Yeah, we're talking about messing up the flow. You're absolutely right. Absolutely right there on that one. So, yeah, we'll see. What's your thoughts on the LeBron, of course, signing?
3: It's all about the bench, man, because this is the life where the championships are going to be. You have to play your bench. You have to play 9-10 people, especially. You should play them early and often.
2: Did I see Kentavious Caldwell-Pope sign with the 76ers to be part of that roster?
3: Man, if that's the truth, man, that is so special. And him and LeBron's already won before together.
2: Yep.
3: I mean, it's going to be very special if he's on there. And he's trustworthy. Hey, I got to tell you guys a story real quick. I used to the Lakers, when they won the championship, and I'm watching Caldwell-Pope during the regular season, I used to be mad at the guy. And I used to call him, his name was Pope. I hope this guy can make a play.
2: Hope.
3: I call Caldwell Hope.
2: Wow.
3: As the playoffs started coming around and as the championship going on, and I used to say to myself, now, if these guys win and if you keep on playing well, I'll never call you Hope again. And so I could never call him Hope again. But I sure did. Well, I sure would call him Hope at the beginning of that season, bro. And before they, before they went under, the COVID, shut everything down. And even when they brought him right back, I was like, man, this guy, man, Paul Will Hope. We call him Hope because I'm hoping this guy will make a bucket, man. Yeah. But he proved me wrong, and not only that, he proved himself right, so I'll never call him that again. And I am fascinated that he's there. But yes, it goes to my first thought. Play your bitch. Play him early. Play him often. As the season wound down after the All-Star break, then you start giving the other guys a little bit more playing time, and you go from there. It's the San Antonio Spurs philosophy, Tim Duncan. You got to treat him like Tim Duncan did. Tim Duncan played quality basketball. And, yes, there was a lot of stuff about the San Antonio Spurs and all that. That's where Kawhi got it from. It was a philosophy, and something rubbed a lot of people wrong. But it always worked in their favor when playoff time comes. And unfortunately, when you have old dudes, like LeBron, you're going to have to, no matter how great, I'm sure LeBron's in better shape than Tim Duncan ever was, but still, do something similar.
2: Absolutely.
3: All right, fellas, I'm out of here. Good talking to you like always, man.
2: Enjoy the vacation, my man. Hey, always a pleasure. We'll definitely catch you on the other side.
3: All righty.
2: 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Also, we're at 503-770-8725. You know, I was talking about this car accident, KB, that happened with San Francisco 49ers head coach Kyle Shanahan. He apparently wanted to make it clear that he was at fault for the car accident that left him with multiple serious injuries 2 weeks ago. Not the 21-year-old woman that was involved in the accident. He was speaking publicly for the first time since the crash. He spent about 30 minutes, did Shanahan, with a handful of Bay Area reporters that speaking about a California Highway Patrol collision report that says he erroneously assigned blame to the 21-year-old woman. He says on Tuesday, quote, "I hit her. I don't know why it was reported the way that it was. The police report doesn't say that." Shanahan gave his full version of the events that led up to and through the collision between his Tesla Model S and the other driver's SUV, a crash that left Shanahan with a concussion, a broken left hand, broken nose, and three broken ribs. There's barbecue ribs here, as well as 40 stitches above his eye. 40. He says, quote, "I was going 20 miles an hour. I was not on my phone, but I dropped my phone, and it was stuck in my seat. It was on my lap, and it slid off, and I went down to look for it and took my eyes off the road for 2 seconds. As I was coming up, the airbags hit me in the face. They broke my nose. And then they said that the visor really gashed me. I took my eyes off the road looking for my phone, and my car veered into someone." End quote. It's one of those roads where there's no forgiveness. When I hit her, the impact was just so. I'll just never forget how violent it was. So, end quote. You can see that, 6:12 in the evening. It's light outside. It was July 14th, and so that's where it happens. Look, even at 20 miles per hour, with no brakes, it could do severe damage there with it. So, phone can't be that important. If that's the case, you pull over to the side of the road and whatnot and look for it, but not while you driving there out there on the roads, man. I know we've all, probably most of us have had that happen to us. Our phone slides off, gets stuck or whatever, trying to look for it, trying to keep our eyes on the road or whatever the case may be. This be a lesson. Lesson.
4: I'm gonna be honest as opposed to lying.
2: Oh.
4: Okay. Yeah, there was a time when that happened to me before. and I'm reaching and I can't reach. It's in between, you know, when it slides in between the seats.
2: I got to be one of those things that keeps it from moving.
4: Yeah, and then when it gets in between the seats, you can't get that thing with one hand. You got to bring the other hand over and fish hook. Fish hook that. So the last time that happened to me, I said,
2: self
4: edit.
2: Oh,
4: I said, F it. I'll get it when I get home.
2: There you go.
4: There it is.
2: There it is. Look at that, Big P.
4: I said, I'll get it when I get home.
2: Did you get it?
4: Well, I wasn't going to bring my other hand off of the steering wheel and then reach across my body to try to get a phone that I'm not even supposed to be using.
2: See? Now, what about him?
4: Hey, I'm not going to pass judgment, but I believe that an NFL coach probably has to be on his phone a lot. And so when he says, I dropped my phone, but I wasn't on it. Yeah, right. Ain't nobody listening. Anybody believe in that?
2: Why would he be on the phone on the?
4: He's talking game plans.
2: Oh, that's what he was.
4: And roster spots
2: on July 14th.
4: Maybe. I don't know.
2: He's probably talking about the pack for training camp.
4: He was talking to Adam Schefter.
1: Hello, baby. Oh. Yeah, I'll be there shortly now.
4: Mm-hmm.
1: Yeah. All right. He won't be around?
2: Man. Wow. That is Big P, y'all.
4: Yep. I've seen dudes,
2: Big P,
4: man.
2: Big P gonna watch a hell of a movie tonight, huh?
4: And so see, this is the thing. See, and that's the thing. And Pat McAfee gonna get some people in trouble. I've seen dudes driving down the road on the Pat McAfee show, talking on the phone, driving down the road, video call. Yeah, you know.
2: Well, but he's not. It's not in their hand.
4: No, but you're still just distracted.
2: Is he looking at the camera?
4: Sometimes they'll look at the camera. They'll look at the camera. You see, their eyes go up and down. You see their eyes go up and down.
2: Yeah. Is that like talking to somebody next to you? Kind of look over a little bit.
4: No? I don't know. They probably tell you not to do that too.
2: So Big P, if you want a Zoom call, or whatever, you in the car, and they driving, like you said, right? So unless they're looking at the booger in your left nostril.
4: Yeah.
2: Right? Is it not going to work?
4: Man.
2: Okay. Side them? Come on now, KB.
4: I've actually gotten pulled over for eating in the car. They didn't pull me over. He just basically was like, that's a big sandwich. It looks like it blocks your view. Be careful. Yeah.
2: So, officer was hungry, huh?
4: That's what I thought.
2: Him
4: I
2: was burger, like, Big P.
4: That's what I was like.
2: At DWB.
4: You want half my sandwich?
2: Driving Wild Burger. I know, right? Yeah. You want some? You want a bite? I'll break you off.
4: Mm-hmm. Huh? Shout out to my man Guy out there. Make a good sandwich.
2: Oh, one of them, huh?
4: Good sandwich, boy.
2: That was a LeBron cheesesteak?
4: It was a heck of a cheesesteak. Yeah. What do you mean? What's a LeBron cheesesteak? What's that?
2: All the fixings.
4: Oh, like the the steak deluxe.
2: All that.
4: It was definitely a deluxe.
2: Is that what it was?
4: Shout out to Guy.
2: Yeah, what up, Guy?
4: I was enjoying my deluxe too.
2: Yeah.
4: The officer was cool. The officer was like, that's a heck of a sandwich right there. Looks like it blocks your view a little bit. You might want to be careful.
2: Does it have cheese or cheese whiz?
4: Oh, I get mine with the real cheese.
2: Oh.
4: American. White American is what I like.
2: Hey, you know what?
4: Pause.
2: You know who's missing the king, KB?
4: Who that? Hello, Shorman.
2: Game time. What's on your mind?
5: Hey, JB and KB.
2: What's happening,
5: Shorman? I feel like the Seattle TV, SPD, driver sectors should have pulled over B-Real yesterday. Because when he saw me, he told me I was number one. He gave me that beautiful thing.
2: He gave me the digit.
5: He sure did.
2: Yeah.
5: And I said, huh?
2: Did you say thank you?
5: Well, to be honest with you, I was on the phone with the chief. So I just looked at him and smiled.
2: Oh.
5: Because,
2: Sounds like distracted driving, doesn't it?
4: Kid? Yes, it does. Yep.
2: See, this is what we're trying to talk about.
4: You're distracted now, Shorman.
5: When you're driving, you're always supposed to use the Smith system. Like, all good kids love milk, all good kiddies love money. Aim high, leave yourself out, get the big picture, keep your eyes moving, make sure they see you. And would be real for me, he acknowledged it in a very nice way. So I had to just smile and keep going. Kill them with kindness, JB.
2: All right. I love it. Yeah, we got to do that. Got to do more of that, of course, here in life. But in the meantime, in between time, y'all have a great Tuesday. Back with the What's Up Wednesday here.
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0: My name is DL.
1: What did you set this on, hell? You gotta make her say my name one time here.
0: My name is DL.
2: Ladies and gentlemen, put your hands together for DL Hughley.
1: They say that outbreak. Mm-hmm. It's stopping Americans from eating lettuce.
3: Yep.
1: But you know what's stopping Americans from eating lettuce? Because we're fat ass.
4: I was going to say, unless it's on a burger.
1: Yeah.
3: Well, it's more like an excuse not to eat lettuce.
1: Right.
4: Yeah.
1: Right. I can't
4: get. How about get to the bottom of it?
5: I'm going
4: to
5: have salad. Extra,
1: damn the salad. I'm just going to have these extra fries. I don't want to get sick.
3: Yeah.
4: I don't want to get sick.
3: Explosive diarrhea.
1: Yeah.
4: I heard it's really bad, though. Some people have been hospitalized from it. Like, it's a really bad deal.
1: Of course. It's horrible. And it's the kind of thing that shows you the negligence that the agencies that... See, here's the thing. Like a good referee, you don't really notice them because the game gets played on time. These departments that they disbanded and destroyed have left us. That's why you got the screw worm in these places. That's why this is...
4: Legionnaires.
3: Measles are at
1: measles
3: an all-time
1: is coming
3: high.
1: Back.
4: Yeah. But you know what? I also think this has a lot to do that. You remember when Doge came in, they hired all those young kids and they were just going in firing and everybody.
1: Up.
4: And they didn't realize you were firing people that had been there for a long time. You thought, like you said, that they weren't important. Turns out they were far more important than you thought.
3: Crucial.
1: Yeah. And they tried to blame it on Taco Bell and it's Taylor Farms de Mexico. You can't, I'm telling you. You cannot mistreat Mexicans and wonder why lettuce makes you You can't do it.
3: Yeah.
1: I mean, I'm not, you know, I can't check the timeline. I can't say I don't have any empirical data, but I can say every time there is a sweep like this where migrants are getting picked up and abused, there's also some kind of foodborne illness.
4: It is.
3: Without a doubt.
4: I mean, well, I'm not going to say it, but...
1: And
3: then you throw a little dose of tariffs on top.
1: You're wondering why.
4: Yeah, you're wondering why. Mm-hmm. Oh, what you... What, yeah. Oh, really?
1: Word?
4: Okay. Oh.
1: Word?
4: Yeah. Okay.
3: Okay.
4: Mm-hmm. That's all you got to say.
1: Who'd have thought that Taco Bell is more trustworthy than FDA?
4: Wow.
1: Like Taco Bell, you might as well eat Taco Bell on the toilet, actually, any other time.
4: I used to love it when I was in college. I can't eat
1: Of course you did. You didn't have any other?
4: No, it's all I could afford. How much for one taco?
1: Yeah. Run for the border. There are other runs. Not the border, pal.
4: Not the border.
1: And there was a booty graver maker, man.
4: Oh, my God. Yes.
1: All right, happy birthday to Soldier Boy. Happy birthday to Manu Ginobili. Happy birthday to Afro Man. He cracks me up. Happy birthday to Peter Cullen, the voice of Optimus Prime. Happy birthday to Adrian Bronner. He was a problem when he was a cold piece.
3: Yes, sir.
1: Now I don't know. Happy birthday to Chantel Jackson. Happy birthday to Lori Loughlin. Happy birthday to Dana White. He has a new show, Slap Fight or whatever.
4: Whatever. He does not.
1: Well, he knocked the hell out of his wife in front of everybody.
3: Yeah.
1: Yeah, and then Stephen A. Smith wiped his hand off. It was so crazy. Happy birthday to Doug Collins. Happy birthday to Bill Bradley. Happy birthday, of course, possibly to Jacqueline Kennedy Onassis. Happy birthday to Bullet Rogan from the Negro Leagues. And happy birthday to Vida Blue, Baseball Hall of Fame. Played for the A's for a long time, right?
3: Yep.
1: Yeah. We got a great show lined up for you. Of course, Jasmine's going to tell us what's trending. I got a little note from the GED section right now. Here's Arrested Development. It's the DL Hughley Show.
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0: We are going to be partying with Woo-hoo! 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Jasmine, can you tell us what's trending, please?
1: Yes, I can. Ryan Clark, I don't know if you've seen this, but I've been watching this for several days now, apparently fired from ESPN. But he's been making the rounds and just basically talking about his experience. And he said, look, one of the things is I felt like

0: like, I couldn't be myself.
1: Nope.
0: To be clear, I couldn't be black. And apparently he said that he felt he might have been too black for the executives, and they made it, you know, very difficult for him.
1: Well,
0: and said some bad things about him.
1: Stephen A. Smith, of course he's too black.
2: Yeah.
0: I mean, but you know, it was really sad watching him, what is it, the Pivot podcast, I think he does, and he just broke down crying. And the guys around him who were there, they were crying as well, I guess, as he was talking about how difficult it is to be a black man and work in that particular culture that is all white. And how it made him feel. It was very moving. You know, I always find it moving anyway when I see a black man cry. You know, not often that happens, but you know.
1: And you know what? Here's the thing. How is he too black to have a job at ESPN? But Hesmith ain't too dumb to be in charge of the Army.
2: Oh, there you go with logic again.
1: I love Ryan Clark. I think he was a dope ass dude. I'm sorry that happened to him.
0: Yeah, me too. There's another story that's trending that people are divided on the internet about, a mom who found a man under her daughter's bed.
2: Ooh.
0: And now she's facing murder charges. This happened.
1: Well, it's a lot of women wish they find a man under their bed.
0: Yeah. But not when it's your kid. You know what I mean?
1: Oh, yeah. Oh, I'm sorry.
0: You know what I'm saying?
1: Yeah.
0: It was that kind of thing. Now, it, you know, it ended up pretty bad because she ended up shooting the guy.
1: Of course.
0: Because, you know, under her daughter's bed. And
1: remember, Iron Man was in.
0: Fell asleep in someone. He was on drugs.
1: Yeah.
0: Or something.
1: When a white dude does, he becomes Iron Man. When a black dude does it, he gets shot.
2: Yeah. He becomes Dead Man.
1: It went from iron to steel, Jack.
0: Yeah.
1: They went playing.
0: Oh, well.
1: Well, can't hide on people's bed. Don't do that.
2: It went from iron to
0: steel. She's like, who in my house?
1: Yeah, you can't.
0: Black mama in Memphis. And again, not making light of the story. She's now facing potentially life behind bars.
1: How?
0: Because of that.
1: You were in his bed.
0: Murder
1: charges.
0: How? I mean, it was her daughter's bed, I guess. And I guess the daughter had invited him in. I guess I don't know if he was leaving, running off the porch.
1: Well,
2: gone for good.
1: Well,
0: there you go.
1: Yeah.
0: That's what's true.
1: Let me tell you something. I don't know a lot, but when somebody say get out of the bed, that probably ain't a good thing.
2: Yeah,
0: that's probably not a good
2: thing. All.
0: But what you should, you know, kind of hear that to be is get out the house.
1: Yes, exactly.
0: Not get under the bed.
1: That's what I would think.
0: There you go.
1: All right, got a little note from the GD section. That's up in 15 minutes. It's the D.L. Hughley Show.
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4: And we're back.
5: Sweetheart, I've been trying so hard to get over you. I just simply can't. Cause the love we shared through the years meant so much to me. All I'm looking for is just a serious relationship. Somebody I can hold all my life. Why don't you give me that commitment?

That was Michael Jackson, You Rock My World. So this past weekend, I was reading the audiobook for my new release, Charlie's Boy, which is available now on Amazon, but it'll be released on October 6th, Charlie's Boy, a memoir. And I was reading the book, and I remembered a story. When I was a young teenager, I used to get in trouble all the time. I got kicked out a couple of schools. I was always getting in trouble. And what I would do is blame everybody. It was my neighbors who were lying on me. It was teachers who conspired against me. It was my brothers and sisters. Everything was always someone else's fault. Everything. I had an excuse for everything. I think that's fairly common with a lot of people, but I had an excuse for everything. Everything. And I was always in trouble. I was always the source of angst for my parents. I drove them crazy. And one time, after I got kicked out of Gardena High, I was going to Locke. I was there a week. And all of a sudden, these dudes that went there are chasing me down the street. I run into a liquor store, and the Korean grocer there is telling me to get out. And I'm like, I'm not leaving. She's like, I'll call the police. And I'm like, good, call the police. So I'm hiding in there among the honey buns, and in walks my father, Charlie. And he walks in there, and he is getting his six-pack of beer and his wild turkey, and he sees me. And he can deduce by the fact that I'm hiding in here and all those dudes are out front that they must have chased me in here. So he says, come on, boy. We get in the car and we are riding along. And for a long time, my father didn't say one thing. Halfway home, he looked at me and says, have you had enough? He said, aren't you tired? And I remember thinking how tired I was. And that moment changed a lot for me because I was exhausted. Lying and running and hiding and doing all the things I've done. That reminds me of what I'm seeing in America. Aren't you tired of the way people feel about this country? Aren't you tired of having excuses made? It used to be a point when we didn't have algae in pools, when we weren't starting wars for no reason, when we weren't slapping tariffs, when people, there was at least some semblance of respect for this country. Nothing that you voted for is happening. Not one thing. The grocery prices aren't lower. The border isn't secure. Those new wars that weren't supposed to start have. We're on the brink of financial ruin. Aren't you tired? Aren't you tired of everything being about him? Aren't you tired of blaming every single person for every mistake, whether they had something to do with it or not? Aren't you tired of him taking credit? Aren't you tired of him robbing this country and stripping it for parts? Aren't you tired? Aren't you tired of this division and upheaval? Aren't you tired? There's not a day that goes by that something this guy says or does doesn't put you on edge. And then there are people who are so determined that they can't be wrong, so determined to stick to this course that they just let it keep happening. You're more involved in a game of soccer than you are in a war. Aren't you tired? Aren't you tired of things that used to be normal? We didn't used to have rigged elections. We didn't used to have algae in pools. We didn't used to have it. And now we do. Aren't you tired? That's a little note from the GD section. It's the D.L. Hughley Show.

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1: Federal data show school closures up more than 35% over the past 4 years, with more than 1,000 schools closing in 2025 to 2026. More cuts are planned in major districts, including Houston, Philly, Pittsburgh, and Florida's Broward County. Now, they say it's because fewer children overall, the expiration of the pandemic relief dollars that temporarily padded budgets and state funding.
2: Where's this at?
1: It's happening. Well, it's happening all over, but it's about to happen even more in Houston, Philly, Pittsburgh, and Florida.
2: Yeah, because why would we want our children educated?
1: Yeah, that's dumb. That's stupid. So stupid. Why would you do
3: that?
1: What
3: a novel idea. Educated?
1: Who taught you how to read?
2: Yeah.
3: Come on, man.
2: You're making the whole world. That's what you're
1: doing. Anyway, experts have warned that symptoms of menopause may be masking the signs of the deadly broken heart syndrome, which is a little known condition that can trigger a stroke. While the feeling of a racing heart is associated with the hormonal change, it's also a red flag for life-threatening diseases of the heart.
2: Yeah, I could see.
1: So if your heart running off.
2: Well, my heart does all the time, so.
1: Well,
3: you know,
1: I'm sure this ain't,
2: sure
1: this ain't your hormones, I'm sure.
2: It ain't mine. It's one fight I'm not involved in.
1: Yeah, then there's that.
2: Tuskegee University is implementing a new dress code that bans bonnets, do-rags, and bedroom shoes in class. Some believe it's preparing students for a professional world. Others say it's too restrictive and infringes on their rights. It's a private university, right?
1: Private.
2: They can do what they want.
1: Yes, they can.
3: Yep.
1: No shoes, no shirt, no service.
2: They can do what they want.
1: Yep.
2: You have a right to wear what you want. They have a right to tell you it's not acceptable.
1: Yep.
2: Yes, sir. I can always tell where I'm going. If I get on Delta and it's going to Atlanta, it looks just like this.
1: Oh.
2: Or Miami looks just like this.
1: Wow.
2: I can always tell.
1: You can always tell.
3: Yikes.
2: Pajamas.
1: That is nice. It's true, though. I'm not going to lie. It's true. When you're in the airport, you kind of know. Like, you're like, wow. Ooh. Why?
2: Somebody's going to Miami.
1: I don't know why. And I don't even like to judge people like that, but it does make me feel uncomfortable when I see you come to the airport and you still have your sleep clothes on. All of them, from head to toe.
2: Well, you know, you have the right to do it. You can do whatever
1: of course.
2: Want. And people have the right to judge you.
1: Yeah.
2: You can
1: people
2: do whatever
1: will
2: you
1: judge
2: want.
1: You,
2: they,
1: by the
2: of
1: way.
2: Of course they will. Especially a flight in the middle of the day. What the hell? But you know what? I used to know dudes that had pressing curls. And they would have rollers in their hair at a party at 12 o'clock at night. I'm like, where you going after this? You know, after this? After this, your hair got to be laid because you really got someone to go after this.
3: Well, so,
1: I mean, but I feel the same way about women who come out in curler in rollers.
2: Yeah. But you used to see that a lot more. Now you very rarely. Now, yeah.
1: Well, that's making a comeback. It's making a comeback.
2: I haven't seen it in a long
1: time. It's making a comeback. It really is.
2: And you know what? That kind of stuff, that kind of shenanigans
1: roller
2: doesn't
1: set,
2: go on
1: that's
2: in
1: what
2: the
1: they
2: first
1: call
2: class.
1: It.
2: You know, I don't see that.
1: Oh my gosh. Are we back to that again?
2: It's a constant refrain. I don't see that.
1: Okay.
2: You know.
1: Just in coach is what you're saying.
2: I can't tell you what happens in coach, but I can tell you what doesn't happen in front of the curtain.
3: How about that?
2: In my experience.
1: No
2: I can't
1: rollers
2: tell you,
1: allowed.
2: I don't know what's allowed or not, but I know that I don't see it allowed. See, when they wear that, I always know it's 34C. I know it's
1: way in the back. 34C.
3: Last class.
2: Yeah, I know it's past 8. I know that. That's still discriminatory.
1: That is
2: but
1: so
2: true.
1: Discriminatory.
2: All right, give us a call. Let us know what you think. You think this is a good rule or not. 877-242-2426.
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0: 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That's 1-877-242-2426. It's the DL Hughley Show. And we're back.
1: So, Tuskegee University, it is a famous HBCU.
2: Very much so.
1: Has decided, August 8 HBCU. Has decided that it will implement a just cause. Do you know how bad it got to be for them to implement this?
2: Yes, I do.
1: And you can't have bonnets, do-rags, and bedroom shoes in class. Some believe it's preparing students for the professional world. Others say it's too restrictive and infringes on their rights. What do you think? We're going to go to our social media platform, especially LK. What are they saying?
3: So we have Tia from Baltimore, and Tia says it's their, it, at the end of the day, it's their rule. They're a private university. They can do what they want.
1: They can.
2: Yeah. Shout out to President Mark Brown over there.
1: I don't know that that makes anything any better. Like, there are some things I would be concentrating on rather than that. But I do think that it does provide a certain type of atmosphere, right?
2: Yeah, I think so. I think the way you dress typically enhances or not how you act. But some of the core policies also, by the way, outside of the banned items, professional attire whenever you're attending a business meeting or anything that is professional on the university. You have to wear a business suit and appropriate footwear.
1: Yeah.
2: You can't wear anything that is deemed too revealing or explicit, information on your shirt. That's at a convocation or inside the classroom or any dining room area as well.
1: Yeah. I didn't attend a college. So
2: so you can wear whatever you want.
1: This is but I have attended any number of events where I've seen people that were not dressed like what the event seemed like it called for.
2: Yeah. Which is what the president, Dr. Mark A. Brown, says, is that the policies aim to build a strong foundation for career readiness rather than restrict, a student's experience.
1: This is what I will say. If you think that's appropriate to wear, then you got other things to work on besides career readiness.
2: You do indeed.
1: If that is your assessment of what it looks like.
2: Yeah. I mean, would you show up on a job interview with your do-rag on?
1: I see a kiosk in your future.
2: Yeah. You see a what?
1: Kiosk.
2: And there, my friends, you can wear your bonnets.
1: I see that. I see that in your future. See, and there's people like this. The funny thing about it, you're in college. Your parents can't demand to see your grades.
2: Yeah.
1: Mm-mm. Now I can stop paying unless I see them.
4: Correct.
1: But they're adult enough. And if you don't understand now that how you carry yourself is how you be perceived, then you're an adult. If you don't get that now. Like, guess what? If I see somebody who's dressed a particular way, you make judgments all the time. If I see somebody in a police uniform, guess what? I'm going to think they're a policeman.
4: So if someone's in a bonnet, what are you thinking?
1: I think that they have engaged the environment to me. They have engaged the environment. We're not like we're on a plane with all kind of people. You don't know what's going to happen on a plane. You don't know if you're going to get stopped and have to be on the runway and have to, stay a couple of days because something happens.
3: Wow.
1: And I'm going to tell you something. Whether you like this or not, people look at you kind of ways, and that might determine how a reservation clerk treats you or how a flight attendant treats you. Or
2: if you get the upgrade to first class or not.
1: Yeah. Well, you're not going to get.
2: You're not. That's not going to get. Not in the bonnet,
1: I was
2: like, nah.
1: Well, I can see. As someone who sits on the council and deciding upgrades.
2: Oh, my gosh. It always
1: give us a call. 877-242-2426. Get your call directly. 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
0: There's never been a radio show like this. 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
6: I'm Ed Hall, author of The Kindness Revolution. 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I've got a little suggestion for you this week. 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

0: It is the D.L. Hughley Show, your 2026 edition. So, Tuskegee has implemented a policy and no do-rags, no bonnets, no pajamas, no outside slippers. When you're in, obviously, this is a problem, or they perceive it as a problem, mm-hmm. right?
1: Yeah.
0: And they've decided to do something about it. If you're in college, generally, you're pretty young. Just this is probably your first adult experience, and I guess to you, in your narrow perspective, this might be a freedom. If your mom and them wouldn't let you dress like that, you yes. probably shouldn't dress like that at college. Correct.
1: Well, the other thing,
0: if you left your house and your mom said that was okay, then maybe it's okay. But I would think that if you are in college, it is to achieve a thing. And not that you can't achieve it with being dressed a certain way.
1: I disagree. I think that how you dress matters. I think you dress for whatever you're preparing for, right? If you know it's going to rain outside, you dress to prepare for rain. If you dress like you're going to sleep, then wherever you're going, you're going to be so comfortable, you might go to sleep. Your pajamas, that's for bed, that's for nighttime. Slippers, bonnet, pajamas, all of those things. So to me, it seems like you're supposed to dress for the occasion at hand. Not necessarily just because you feel like I want to be comfortable all day.
0: I don't know what it is, though. I don't know when this happened, though. Because I've flown 12 million miles, literally. I've very rarely been on a plane with somebody who's flown more than me. Very rarely. And I don't remember this being a thing till very recently.
1: Well, no, I think it's been a thing for a couple of years.
0: Now, I'm saying recently. I just don't know why. I don't mean 10 years.
1: I think people started being comfortable with, because I think for, first of all, people have been wearing bonnets forever, going all the way back to.
0: Not out.
2: Right. No,
1: right. But that's what I'm saying. I think once people became comfortable with accepting, this is what we need to do to protect our hair. And for a long time, I know women would hide it from men. And then all of a sudden, they were like, bump that. I'm going to put my bonnet on and you can like it or not. Then it became, now I'm going to wear it outside.
0: I see little white girls
1: doing it now. Yeah.
0: I'm like, come on now.
2: But this, I think, has always been the case. With you were in high school and someone's mama would come up there and they bonnet and you would talk about this.
0: Yeah.
2: So that thing has been going on. Yeah. And I don't know now.
0: I don't know if you really. So in the villages, when you guys,
2: I should have seen this coming.
0: So she would step out of a mud hut with. Yeah.
1: And what's her bonnet made of?
0: Straw. I'm pretty sure.
1: Madagascar.
0: A minor bird or something. I don't know.
2: Well, either way, all black women are going to use a bonnet, and I've seen this going on. Yeah. I think now it's just. Yeah. The kids are seeing it like, I guess they saw mama do it, and now they
0: well, my mother used to wear the house coat, and they lost the string and had to hold it together.
2: Yes.
0: Yeah. They had to, but they were always at home.
1: The other hand, finger point.
0: Yeah, they was always at home, and you could tell when they was gone because the good wig be off that white wig. You know, it was the church wig. It was going to take going to argue with the white man wig.
1: Yeah, that's true.
0: It was because it was the wig she wore. It's a business wig. You know, it's... Well, you got to go argue with these people about cutting your lights back on. Oh, yeah. Got to look a certain way.
3: The one with the party in it.
0: Yeah. The one that looks serious. All right, tell us what you think. Tuskegee had it right when they say that you can't wear bonnets and do-rags and slippers, bedroom attire to class. 877-242-2426.

0: All right, that was Chris Brown and Leon Thomas Falling. So Tuskegee has said you can't come up here looking like you're on a Delta flight to Atlanta.
1: Why a Delta flight? Oh, because Atlanta, I'm telling you, Miami. Yeah,
0: and you know what else? I'm telling you, Delta used to have that. It was a lounge. Mm-hmm. Remember? And then they changed the rules because in L.A., they had a brand new terminal, right? And it was so many bonnets and stuff. Remember they changed the rules?
1: I do remember that. Oh, well, you couldn't come into the Delta Lounge. That's right.
0: They're like, oh, we can't have it. This dude just flew in from Japan. He ain't going. What is this?
2: You don't want to see that.
0: I have never seen a chick I thought was super fly wearing a bonnet on a plane. I've never done that. Mm-hmm. Like this chick's fly. Like, you know, true. I don't see chicks that I think are super fly. Mm-hmm. Not just, but I know I'm not. Like, I dig bras that have, like, an affect about it. You have, a dope affect. You know, I like that. I like dope bras. I like, I like the way they carry themselves.
1: Yeah.
0: I like for them to have a little, I like, you know, for them to have a way about
1: it. Little finesse.
0: You. I've never, little dope. Little, what you call that?
1: Little of that. Yeah. Something like that. Right?
0: Make you want to buy them a drink. You know what I mean?
1: Yeah, exactly.
2: A little panache.
0: Know you, baby. Let me see what this is.
1: You know what's
0: about.
1: Interesting? I don't know necessarily.
0: If I get you a little touch on something.
1: Let me just move on. It was a lot.
0: That's a nice manicured hand. Can you do something with it?
1: Ah, DL, stop it. What's crazy is I don't remember this much backlash. Do you remember when Morehouse said no mules?
0: Yeah.
1: They had a nice little change in their protocol.
0: It was Morehouse men.
1: Yes.
0: And now Morehouse look at the Sam Jackson, Spike Lee Morehouse is different than this one.
1: Yeah, they're gone. Mm.
0: But Morehouse, you know. A Morehouse man, you know what I mean?
1: Yeah.
0: And now it looks.
2: What is it now?
0: I don't know what it is.
1: I can tell you what it ain't. It's not men in mules anymore. No. They were like, none of that.
0: Man, do you understand?

0: understand how privileged you are. If you're able to, for somebody, if you're able to go to a institution of higher learning and you think that all, and you don't take that seriously, and you don't understand that you're supposed to access all that you have, that you can, because after that, you got 4 more years and then the real world gonna kick you in your ass, and you better not be wearing pajamas when to do it.
1: Oh God, you better not be wearing pajamas.
0: When I first started flying to fly first class, you had to dress up. Remember that, Junior?
2: Yep. No
0: doubt. You had to dress up.
2: Oh, tie and everything.
0: You had to dress up.
2: Yep. Oh, hell yeah.
0: Wow. It was first class, was less classy.
2: We wasn't
0: there. But then they used to treat you better, too. You used to get a glass of champagne. Well, that still happens. But like, when I first started flying, when I fly Delta used to give you a glass of champagne, caviar, the crab legs. It was like a real thing. The blanket would come out. Man, American had this lemon loaf. It was warm. Man, they slice you up a piece of that, man. I used to get on planes just to get that. I was like, they serving the lemon loaf today. The first time I ever had caviar was on a plane.
1: Yeah. Really?
0: Uh-huh. You know what? 9/11 changed everything. 9/11 changed everything. Because remember, they used to have the plastic utensils, and then you had to start playing for blankets. But your first class used to be really first class. Now, it's just a big-ass seat.
1: That's true.
0: It used to be dope. Class.
1: Yeah.
0: Used to be dope. Now, the only time you get that, if you're flying all the way from like LA or New York to San Francisco, you gotta be flying all the way across the country.
2: Oh, hell yeah.
0: But whenever I'm in LA, whenever I fly to Atlanta, when I know I'm on Delta, because that's their hub, it is Bonnet, Dirty Slipper Central. Not even trying to be funny. Mm-hmm.
2: Well, back in the day,
0: unless you kick the poodle. Those are even. I don't even know those. Like, how do you? You know what irks the hell out of me is when somebody don't pick feet, when a woman don't pick her feet up and slide.
1: Oh my God, that drives me crazy too. I'm not.
0: Then you know
1: lie.
0: Who does that?
2: That's old school.
0: My girl, she does that. The one for how to get away with murder.
1: You're talking to she does not.
0: Yes, she does.
1: She don't
0: stop
1: shift.
0: It.
1: Now
0: stop
1: she shifts, but she did to my Viola
0: she's,
1: Davis. Yeah, first of all,
0: and I love Viola,
1: wait a minute. Wait a minute. I gotta take up on my girl. She does not scoot her feet.
0: Yes, she does.
1: But she does shift.
0: No, it's
1: like
0: same.
1: She
0: it's
1: walks a funny way. But man, she don't drag her feet.
0: Okay. Now I've had an occasion to let me tell you something.
1: She picks her feet up.
0: Some more had the best show. She said Oprah changed her. She's got a new body, got everything. She said she got everything is new except her Mississippi feet. I was like, man.
1: She just
0: and that's true. Oprah need a foot transplant. All right, we're going to get to your calls in a bit. It's the D.L. Hughley Show.
3: You're hanging with D.L. Hughley. Turn it up.
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9: Oh, no, I got the one for sure. Al Green, Tired of Being Alone.
8: Oh, come on.
9: Wait until the chorus.
8: You got to be quicker than that. 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
9: All right, got it. James Brown, that's my Big Payback. That's easy. I got that. Come on now. Give me something challenge. Give me a challenge.
8: You want a hard one. What do you think it is? Time's up.
9: Oh, time's no. Up. This is like time's a wedding up. Song. Time's for up. Sure.
8: How about this one here, bro?
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9: Hey, boom. Give me that Steve Harvey, the butt. Doing the butt. Hey.
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0: That was Keila Brianna Energy. So Tuskegee, this ain't a white organization. This is an August, well established, prestigious HBCU. The historical.
1: Yep.
0: Airmen trade, you know, Tuskegee Airmen, they are historical.
1: They ain't had no do-rag on. You ain't never seen one of them.
0: No.
1: No bonnet.
0: They have no do-rags, no bonnets, no slippers, no bedroom attire, right? You think it's too restrictive. We're going to the phones.
2: I think they should be completely banned. I'm telling you, and when you see somebody in a bonnet, it traumatizes you. So if you're ever out and you see somebody look like they've been traumatized, that means they've just encountered somebody with a bonnet. Ban those things, and the manufacturers should be fined. They shouldn't even be allowed to make them.
3: I think they should have been done that because, you know, the bonnets and all that, they're wearing the sleeping clothes when you're out of Walmart, grocery stores, whatever. You know, that's a little played out, and that says a lot about a person. But as far as the college kids, yeah, they damn sure should cut it out. Leave that to the hood chicks. Let them do that who ain't going no damn well. We ain't expecting them to anyway. But, yeah, those in college and trying to get their degrees on and trying to get that good job, it's good to practice right then and there. Start dressing right. Start doing everything right to prepare yourself out there in that world. And that's what they're trying to do, and it should have been done then. I love it.
0: This is the thing that's so funny to me. You can't want to look like everybody else and then tell me you're fighting for your individualism. That's the funny thing. You're fighting for the right to look like these other dusty niggas. Do you know what I'm saying? I don't get it. Yeah. I don't get it.
4: Oh my God.
0: No, I'm saying, let me tell you something. I don't know how many, this is a true story. I don't know how many times I've been on a plane and somebody dressed like that gets into it with somebody on the plane, or like a flight attendant.
4: You can hear that all the way in first class.
0: No, I'm talking about at the gate. Because, oh, okay. You know, we have to be in the same lines at the gate.
4: At the gate, then, okay, before y'all.
0: I mean, no, I go in first, but I could see stuff brewing before. It depends on what airline I'm on. If I'm on American, I get the pilots don't go on before me. I'm like, hey, partner, I know you got a pilot's plane. He's back.
1: Move your little briefcase.
0: The champ is here. The champ is here.
5: Oh, help us, Lord. Help
0: no, I'm
5: us.
0: Not even lying.
5: No,
0: man.
5: I believe you.
0: Man,
5: that's
0: come
5: I said,
0: get, man
5: us.
0: I'm going to tell you something. They'll come get me off a plane.
4: Wow.
0: They'll pull up a, man, I don't know. I mean, one time we was on a plane coming from San Francisco and this dude, this lady had wrote a note talking about sex trafficking. They jammed a plane up and that agent from American got on everybody. No, Mr. Hughley and his party are leaving right now. We walked past them white people and drove past them in a Cadillac Escalade. I was like, commoners. I was so
1: those poor people.
0: They treat me so good. I feel white. I do. I was like, is this what it is?
5: Oh,
0: if this what it is, man, come on.
5: Oh dear.
0: I mean, we were going to New York, boy. The plane was late. They said, Mr. Hughley, would you like some? I said, I would like a sundae. I would like
5: this
0: I would
5: could
0: like
5: actually happen.
0: Boy, oh, people wow. Walking by. Yes, I said with extra nuts and chocolate. I like people seeing me walk by. I like, hey, man.
5: It's true.
4: Wow.
5: Actually true.
0: I'm feeling right, man. Then they said, you want your other people? Can we treat you? I like that.
5: Shut up.
0: No, okay. Shut up. I don't want them to get used to it. You know what
5: shut
0: I mean?
5: Up.
0: I can put them in danger. Yeah. I can put them in danger.
5: Don't let them taste this greatness
0: no,
5: and then take it to
0: you
5: away.
0: Know, if they see somebody getting treated, you know, whatever. It's like if a cub gets touched by a human in the wild, the mother kills it. If they see somebody from first class, you know what I'm saying? That's what
5: I'm
0: telling
5: you.
0: All right, we're going to get you a call in a bit.

0: That was Tim's Free Mind. So Tuskegee has decided to, and I guarantee you there are a lot of them that do it.
1: Yeah.
2: I wouldn't doubt it.
0: Can't wear do-rag, can't wear bonnets, can't wear the bedroom slippers, any bedroom attire to out, I guess. Do you agree? We're going right to the phone.
3: So my name is Amira, calling from North Carolina. I don't see an issue with it, more especially I graduated from Tuskegee Sister School, Hampton University, and they had those same rules literally over 10 years ago. So I think it's a very good thing, although it was something new. No, my mama didn't walk out the house all crazy and had me looking crazy. But I do think that it's something good to prepare for the real and professional world.
4: I think it should be a rule that they do not come to school with durags and pajama pants and flip-flops and things like that. It should be a rule because they're in school and, hey, come to school professional, that's what you're in school for. And even that's going to be a rule years to come in Walmart. There's going to have to be a dress code for Walmart in years to come.
5: I think it's ridiculous to wear all this stuff in public. You shouldn't. No, you wear it in the bedroom. That's what I think. Yeah, in your house, not in public.
6: They have a point. You know, you have to be prepared for your life. And that is a private institution. If they don't want bonnets or nothing like that, fine. You know, prepare yourself. Share yourself with dignity. Our younger generation these days don't care about how they tuck and roll out of bed. You know, they have to have some type of dignity and out in public and be prepared for the business acumen of your life, no matter what. So, yeah, I don't think it's wrong. I don't think it's discriminatory. I don't think they're stopping their creativity. Be creative on your time. You know, you're paying them to give you an education. You have to follow their rules. So you don't like it, transfer to another school.
7: My daughter is a student at Tuskegee, and I feel like it's okay to go ahead and enforce some things. If you want to see change, you have to start looking at the freshman class coming in. So I think it's okay. Maybe they need to clarify some things as far as the headdress and wearing caps on weekends, but I think it's okay to have that in place.
0: All right, coming up, we got the streaming movie review with the Lebo, the streaming hack warrior. That's coming up in 10 minutes. It's the D.L. Hughley Show.
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0: out. It's time to listen to Alibo, the streaming hack warrior.
1: Amne selam ni nani. 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Hamne, hamne, ham. 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Deal. My home brother.
0: What's that, Alibo?
1: The summertime is here in the air. It is hot. It is so hot outside, the corner boys are not hustling drugs anymore. They are selling shade. I'm serious. No, the summer is great if you live in the suburbs or by the beach. There are ways to cool off. But if you live in the hood, it's like a survival reality show sponsored by Gatorade and Corner Store fans. It is one open fire hydrant party away from a SWAT response and a viral video on WorldStar. It's a block party by day, block beef by night, and who shot up the cookout by 10 p.m.? Uh-oh! People are sweating like a teenage girl on Epstein Island. You know, dear, my own brother, I am a warrior. I very seldom sweat. When I sweat, the droplets line up in single file like they're auditioning for greatness. Scientists have called my sweat man crystals. I'm serious. Today's movie has nothing to do with the summer, but it will make you sweat because today's movie is all about sex.
2: Oh.
1: The movie is Gail De Daughtry in the Celebrity Sex Pass, starring Zoe Deutch. In this movie, Zoe and her fiance, unlike most couples, they have a Celebrity Sex Pass. By the way, I am Beyonce's Celebrity Sex Pass. Jay-Z called and gave me his blessing and sent a thank you card. I'm serious. So, one day, Zoe comes home and finds her fiance with his Celebrity Pass. And they are making the headboard file a complaint. He is parking his beef bus in her tuna taco. Uh-oh. They are having a great American pelvic negotiation. I'm serious. So, Zoe decides to travel to Hollywood, seeking revenge by pursuing her own celebrity sex payback. She is mad because she gave her pass out like Oprah gives out cars. You get to smash. You get to smash. Everyone gets to smash. Now, she is in Hollywood on a revenge smash mission. She shows up everywhere, like Jake from the State Farm. I'm serious. Her celebrity pass, by the way, is John DeHaan. And when she finds him, I cannot tell you what happens. I will say, she didn't create the game, but she definitely put the WT and the F in it. Uh-oh. This movie is very funny. It is a perfect summer hit. I give it 3.5 handbags. And if you add this film while shaving your armpits, I will add a 1-ounce bottle of Alibo's Warrior Sweat. When you apply, you become 85% more interesting. It's the sweat that scares dehydration. Alibo's Warrior Sweat. It makes your sweat legendary. I'm serious. This is Alibo, your hacking warrior, with the Stream Hacking Movie Review. Hamne Sen.

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0: It is the D.L. Hughley Show, your 2026 edition. And we are just 90 days away from the One Voyage Cruise. 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We got T.I., Keith Sweat, Eric Benet, Karen White, Rick Ross, King George, Dave Hollister, Tony Terry. 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So make sure you do that.
1: Done.
0: It's the menace on the water, baby.
1: Let me tell you something. I cannot wait.
0: Yeah.
1: I want to taste the barbecue sauce that Anthony Anderson and Cedric got. It must be good. I can tell it's good.
0: Yeah.
1: I can tell it's good. I'm not going to tell you how I know, but I can tell.
0: Well, I can tell you I know because I've tasted it.
2: Hey, Marvin, let's put together and try to go, man. Shoot, yeah. I'm about $600
0: out of the show. Peace up on it.
1: Yeah.
0: Peace up on it.
1: Get your
0: put
1: village.
0: Put a little something down.
1: Put a little something on it. Y'all be all right.
0: Yeah. Put a little something down on it. It is. I was last time. What was the last time I was on a cruise? Who did I meet? Because I pretty much just stay in my room.
1: Well, that's boring. Yeah. With all the panels, the parties, man, and the good times. Come on. You don't want to mingle amongst the peoples? No. Okay.
0: I just try to stay in my room, smoke a cigar, hang out,
2: sit on the balcony.
0: Yeah, man.
2: In the water.
0: They get the water.
3: So you don't ever come off? You just stay in the room?
0: Yeah, I mean, I go out to like work out or to eat or... But the cruise culture is like they eat or they drink a lot or they dance, and
3: you don't want to have that kind of fun.
0: I don't. It's not fun to me.
2: Yeah.
0: No, it's not fun.
2: That's for the commoners.
0: Yeah.
3: Yeah. What's fun to you on?
0: Getting off the boat is fun.
1: Wow.
0: No, I'm talking about when you go on a little excursion. Right?
3: Okay.
0: All right, we're gonna let you guys vent, of course, with my where people get to tell me exactly what they think of me, and we have the human being of the week right now. Here's Whitney Houston. It's the D.L. Hughley Show.